o'clock. Remember, you can join that segment. All you have to do is reach out to us via the numbers, which remains the same. That's 0916-257-1214. 0916-257-1214.

0: Welcome to Turning Point with Femi Emmanuel on radio. We are sent by God with a heavenly mandate to bring the word of power, the word of life, of salvation, of healing, of deliverance, of prosperity, of divine connection, of fruitfulness, and every good thing that anyone may desire under the sun on earth. This word of God brings the power of God into manifestation. 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It's a daily affair. It says, give us our bread, our daily bread, every day. And don't limit it to yourself. Extend it to your family members, your friends, and your neighbors to also tune in to this radio station at this time every day. We are also on several other radio stations within the city, the state, the country, and beyond. Listen to it. We always start with faith confession. Faith is a confession. He said, that which I hear you say, that will I do. I have told you, it's a very powerful spiritual tool to say what the word of God says to your situation, despite what is happening around you. What is written is superior to what is happening. It's superior to what they are saying. It's superior to how you are feeling. Take this confession with us. If you can be as loud as we are here, please be that loud. Never close your mouth or your heart shut under an atmosphere like this. Take this confession with us. Say after me, I rise up today to give glory to God. In the name of Jesus Christ, I declare that this is my day of glory. This is my day of victory. Victory as I go out, victory as I come in. I declare every gate of limitation be shut by fire. I step into my season of acceleration. I prophesy every delay in any area of my life. Disappear now. I receive supernatural speed in all my journeys of life. Whatever was stolen from me, I take it back. I receive it back. I decree and declare, there is no weapon fashioned against me that shall prosper. I decree it, I believe it, and I receive it in Jesus' name. I said in Jesus' name, it shall be as you have said it. You will not have less. You will have more. God will give you divine surprises. This week is a different week for you. You are returning with testimony. It shall be so. It is so in Jesus' name. Wow. You will not just be making confession. You'll be seeing the manifestations of what you daily confess. We now move from faith confession to word ministration. This commission is God's word based and God's word driven. That is what brings the power. Hebrews chapter 4 verse 12 says, for the word of God is quick and powerful, sharper than any two-edged sword, piercing to the dividing asunder between the soul and the spirit, the joint and the marrow. It is the designer of all intents of the heart. The word of God comes and pierces through where your problem is and remove it. Psalm 107 verse 20. He sent his word, he healed them. Revelation chapter 12 verse 11. They overcame by the blood of the Lamb and the word of their testimony. If you live by God's word, you will be successful in the world, no matter what you do. We have been looking at the topic, thou art the lifter of my head. Psalm 3 verse 3 says, but thou, O Lord, you are my shield and the lifter up of my head. Shield, prevent arrows from hitting you. Prevent the bullet of the enemy from coming near you. The word of God is a shield, protection, and the lifter up of the head. God wants to lift up your head. We have been on this subject for a while, and now we are talking about the power of sacrifice, the mystery of backing up your prayer with sacrifice. This is what we did not know much earlier. Many people pray, and if their prayer is not answered, it's like God is not at home to receive the prayer and give them their miracle. I have seen people, some of those listening to me now, experiencing the same thing. They will say,
1: I have been praying over these things for the past 7 years. I have been praying over this matter for the past 5 years, for the past 3 years, for the past 2 years, many longer. Then you begin to wonder, which God are they praying to? That does not listen, that does not answer. Hey, this is what we are missing. God made me to understand. At a point in my Christian life, I was disillusioned. I was discouraged. I was confused. I saw so much prayer in church, so much prayer with the children of God. I was in a church then, and every Friday is a vigil. Every Friday, you never slept in your house on Friday. It is vigil. Vigil from 10 p.m. to 6 a.m. to 7 a.m. every week for years. And there are several other fasting and praying. You saw how people prayed, and the result they get, little result, little or nothing, is just prayer. In many places, prayer has been turned into a religion. Just pray. Whether it is working or not, just pray. No, prayer is powerful. The Bible says the effective fervent prayer of the righteous availeth much. But prayer alone, without sacrifice backup, brings little or nothing. And that's where people are missing it. Until God made me to realize that don't just look for God you can use. Look for the God that will also use you to expand his kingdom. There are many people who think they are the only one that have issues, that have challenges. God also have problems. And the problems of God is not to drive a car, is not to build a house, is not to get visa and go abroad. What is the challenge? What are the needs of God? He said, other sheep have I that are not yet of this fold. They also must come in. God's need is who we go and speak his word for the sinner, for the unbeliever, for those who are under the affliction of the enemy to hear the word and be drawn into the light of God. That is the need. And if you are willing and ready to meet that need, leave the rest for God. And that is why we are talking about the mystery of making sacrifice. Don't leave your prayer to prayer alone. Back it up with sacrifice. A lot of believers have never given sacrifice to God in their lives. What they have done so far is offering. What they have done so far is tithing. Yes, it is good to tithe, and there are not even many people that are tithing. But that is just a tenth of your income. A sacrifice is the one that touches the bone. Offering is that which you can give without feeling it. You can give anytime. But when it is sacrifice, it touches the bone. Oh yes, you feel it. God wants you to give what you can feel so that him himself will come up for you. I see God come up for somebody. And that is the secret. The day God made me

went to the temple in Shiloh and said to God, if you give me a man child, I will return him to you a prophet. God said to Anna, sign the contract. Anna was looking for a child. God was looking for a prophet. The day Anna got the revelation that I will give him back to God, that was the day her prayer got answered. The day you understand the power of sacrifice, and go and read the story of Anna. After she weaned Samuel, she returned Samuel back to Ramah, to the prophet before whom she prayed, and God answered, and she never saw Samuel again. Give a sacrifice that will touch your bone. God cannot see sacrifice and look away. Heaven cannot smell sacrifice. He said, I have smelled the sacrifice, and he released his blessing. That's why in the last 2 days, I have brought you this dimension. In case you are going through challenges, you have need, you are in pain, you want a breakthrough, you want to marry, you want a baby, you want to be healed, you want to move forward, you want God to turn things around for you. God is more than able and willing to do whatever you can ask under the sun. But get to know that it doesn't just come for nothing. Make a sacrifice. We are not bribing God for his miracle. We are not buying his blessings. But without a sacrifice, heaven may not release certain things. Life is based on seed and harvest. Get ready. I said to you the last 2 days, make a list, 2, 3, 4, 5 pressing needs. Most pressing needs in your life, in your family, in your daughter's life, in your financial life, in your health. What are the things you've been trusting God for? This message is not for everybody. It's for those who understand the workings of the spiritual, how things work. God did not just pray. He gave us his only begotten son. Jesus did not just pray. He sacrificed his life. Jacob did not just pray. He built a temple. He built a synagogue. He built a house for God. Isaac did not just pray. He sowed a seed. Solomon did not just pray. He offered 1,000 bullocks. You cannot just pray and think that is all. No. Make a sacrifice. A heavy sacrifice. Connect it to what you are trusting God for. When God smells the sacrifice, your rain will come. That is the secret we have found. And that is the secret that I've lifted so many, including my humble self, knowing that it's not just prayer. Some people think when I cry, no, God is not looking for your tears. He's looking for your obedience. He's looking for your love. You can give without loving. You cannot love without giving. Each time you give a sacrifice, you enlarge the kingdom. You assist the commission to send more people into the harvest field. And that is why heaven will release your miracle. I have called you to make a sacrifice. I gave an account number. This is different from Turning Point outreach account. Just to know how many people will obey God. Like I said, this is not for everyone. This is for those who understand that the word of God, this is the way it works. After prayer, concerning very crucial need, challenges of life, back it all with sacrifice. Abraham took Isaac to Mount Moriah and sacrificed him for the Lord. And God began to decree, and God gave Abraham, and he blessed him more than anyone else. After Anna gave Samuel back to Eli, she had other 5 children. The power of sacrifice. Take a big sacrifice, a good sacrifice. Send it to this account, GTB 003000-7764. GTB 003000-7764. Do and see. I'll take that seed, plant it back to the kingdom, to win soul, to establish life, and see how heaven will move on your behalf. Try ye me, he says, if I will not open the window of heaven. Like I said, that's not for everybody. And it's not for those who will criticize and say, oh, they are looking for money. No, God is not broke. His commission is not broke. It is you and I that need what God has. And this is the way. Don't just leave it to prayer and to crying. Pray. Yes, fast if you have to. Pray, but back

0: altar with a sacrificial giving. Think of it. Ask God, what am I giving? He will tell you. Send it to GTB 003000-7764. You see my name pop up. I take it, pray for you, and put it back to the commission. Let's see what will happen. Let's see what will follow. I'm going to go deeper into this because this is an area we have been missing for long. It makes it look like God is not answering prayer. Prayer is not powerful. No. This give me prayer must change. To God, if you give me, I will give you. Another kind of prayer, and heavens will open. We'll dig deeper tomorrow. I pray for everyone who is hearing this, responding to it. As you make a sacrifice, heavy sacrifice, painful sacrifice, whatever God is laying on your heart, and the seed gets into the kingdom work, heavens will open for you. You will have testimony in Jesus' name. Say amen. I receive it. Next to sharing God's word, we bring testimonies. Listen to these testimonies.
1: Good morning, Daddy. My name is Vivian Anyang. I'm thanking God for the life of my son. My son is working, is schooling and working. And at Istanbul. It's a where he's working that they are paying him every day. He reached a stage 3 weeks, they didn't pay him. So he now called me, said, Mommy, that he's going to leave the work. I say he should look for another work before leave that one. My son did not listen to me. He went and leave the work without collecting his pay. So after 2 days, my son went back there that he want to collect his money. So I don't know the conversation, they fought him. So my son called me that they fought him, that he want to go and call police. I said, no, to another man's country, don't do that. He said, no, he have the right to call police. I said, no. So after some time, they told my son that he should go. On the 30th, he should come and collect his money. You know, I was bothering. I said, why? So on 26th be my birthday, I couldn't celebrate it. So after praying on yesterday,
0: yes,
1: my son went there. They paid him his money.
0: Mm-hmm.
2: My name is Enes Jimo. God is good. Yes, God has been good to me. I can boldly say that.
0: Hallelujah.
2: Only last 2 weeks here, Canada Immigration approved of my visa. John, I've been processing. Yes. And plus that, all the time of I was processing it, I didn't waste money on any travel agents, because I've heard of course stories of how people waste money on travel agents and it didn't work out. I was communicating with them directly and communicated with me directly. So, thirdly, because I'm not based in Lagos, I was always traveling from Benin to Lagos. Thank God for safety. Also.
0: Safety.
2: Yes, safety. And ever before I need help, the money showed up. I didn't for once, there was no way I needed money and money didn't come. Money just came at all time. Yes. Yes. So even this money, now I needed tickets. I was just in my house. Some of my friends came together, put money together, and 2 million plus. They paid for my tickets. They choose the day I will travel and send it received to me. Thanks be to God. And I just have 2 days left. I have some project to execute. I needed like $500,000 to do it. So, just on my way to church this morning, I got a call. Check your account, I'll send you the money.
0: Wow.
2: Am I not blessed?
0: Wow. Lift up your hand. He said, whatever money I needed, I got it. Somebody is always paying. God will raise helpers for you. Whatever takes money to do in life, you will do it with ease. In Jesus' name.
3: Praise thy Lord. My name is Vincent Awi. I'm a community leader. I came here and I was giving some testimonies before.
0: Yes.
3: Some say I give in my job as a community leader, all I do is thanksgiving. And they wanted to remove me, only for me to be getting promoted. You know, so I was so, the more the battle is intense, the more promotion I get. Between last year and now, my vehicle that I used to drive here, we had accident with it from behind. I repaired it. Then the next thing he did, he caught fire. I took it to the mechanic. It's still there. I still don't worry. And then I took Uber to go and do my work, only for another vehicle to hit us from behind. But I can see the plan of the enemy, but I was already here in this commission. So the enemy was late.
0: Yes.
3: Because God was there before me. Mm. And between there and now, they gave me a PhD.
0: Wow.
3: Praise thy Lord.
0: Wow. The enemy is already too late. I say it's already too late. You are in Christ. You are under this anointing. The enemy has failed. In Jesus' name. Wow. You will not just be listening to other people's testimonies. Yours too will come. Is today your bad day? Touch your body and let me pray for you. May the Lord bless your life and bless your bad day in Jesus' name. Listen to me on radio is just once. But when you have our link on the social media, you receive different ministrations every day. 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Like and follow. TikTok at The Real Femi Emmanuel. Follow and like. I thank God for those who have done it and they are receiving ministration every day. Then God said to me, I will touch hearts. I will touch people that will join hand in sponsoring this radio outreach so that many more people can come under the light of the kingdom. You are one of them. God wants you to be a part of this move. Now, we don't give the commission's account number on air. We want everyone to do it intentionally. The one I just gave you for the past 2 days is Connect to Sacrifice. I want to pray for you as I see the alert. You pray. And please, that seed you are sowing, tag it with Moriah seed, Moriah sacrifice. Tag it Moriah sacrifice and see what will happen. That's the one you are sending to GTB 003-000-7764. Tag it Moriah sacrifice. I will pray over it and then put it back into the kingdom and the power of God will begin to move. But to be a part, the word God said, I will touch hearts of those who will join you as covenant partners to be co-sponsoring this radio outreach, which we want to put on 300 radio stations, beaming it to many people. Send a WhatsApp message, preferably. If you are not on WhatsApp, send an SMS to this number, 080-55-100-510, 080-55-100-510. Say, send me the Turning Point Radio Outreach account number. It will send it. Then ask God, how much will I be sending weekly, fortnightly, or monthly? I'll be doing it consistently. Also, your tithe. 10% of your income, personal or corporate income, is God's portion in your earning. Don't find it difficult to pay tithe. Let those who don't believe it, those who snare at it, those who leave them. Your own destiny is different from theirs. You believe in God and you believe in His word. This is a fertile soil to sow your tithe. Do so. I pray for you every time we receive the alert of your seed and your tithe. I invite my dear listeners to the Thursday Prayer Mountain services holding in our center in Ikeja, Lagos, all Thursdays in the month of May. Venue is Living Spring Chapel International, Goshen Land, directly opposite Allen Avenue bus stop, Allen Avenue interchange, right on the main road there. You cannot miss it. Two services hold every Thursday, 7 to 9 a.m., first service for 2 hours, 9:30 to 11:30 a.m., second service for 2 hours. Attend the one that is most convenient for you. Many people even attend the two, and they are so blessed. So come, we shall give you the specially prayed over anointing oil for May, labeled anointing for financial breakthrough. We shall give you anointed mantle to engage in doing the prayers and the relevant Bible verses to also engage. If you are coming in your own vehicle, come. We have a well-secured gated car park at the Lagos Airport Hotel next to us there. They gave us that large, secured, gated car park for our parking for free. If you are coming in commercial vehicle, please come. Oh, you will soon be coming in your dream car. If you are coming as a tenant, come happy. You soon be coming from your own dream house. I say that all the time, and it is happening to our people. Prayer Mountain is a prophetic service. It's not like the Sunday conventional services. Bring things to represent things, to receive things. Hebrews 11 verse 1 and Matthew 18, 19. Come, I minister directly, personally, every Thursday on the Prayer Mountain. I'm waiting for you. There will be counseling after each Thursday's services if you so desire. Two telephone numbers to call for further inquiries and direction. No flashing, only call, SMS, or chat. 0806-478-8392. 0806-478-8392. Or 0803-909-2578. 0803-909-2578. Start calling, send SMS, or chat. You will be replied. See you this Thursday on Prayer Mountain. I love you. Have a great day. What is left for me now is the prophetic blessing of the day. Receive it. I stand here in the name of God Almighty. I prophesy over you and your life. It is well with you. It is well with you. No matter how you woke up today, it is well with you. Every good intention you have, the Lord shall convert it to testimony. All that you have lined up to do, either in your to-do list or in your heart, the Lord shall make them come out successfully. Your fears will not happen. Your fears will not happen. God will position destiny helpers. I stand here today. God will flood your life with buyers. You will sell and make good profit. Every sick person, you are healed. It will guide your steps. It will guide your path. You are returning with testimony. Nothing about you will fail. Nothing about you will fail. Forward ever, backward never. Come back and share testimony in Jesus' name. Wow, you will not just be hearing these things. They will become the realities of your life. Femi Emmanuel is my name. I love you. Have a great day.
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5: And that was Turning Point right there. You just listened to Femi Emmanuel, Pastor Femi Emmanuel. 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
8: 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Streaming live on YouTube at Worship His Majesty King Jesus. Come, let us worship His Majesty together.

We welcome you in the name of our Lord Jesus Christ to another presentation of Worship, Word and Wonders, brought to you by Lily's International Christian Outreach. We pray in the name of Jesus that this program will be a blessing to you, and that the Word of God will grant you the joy you need for this day, the breakthrough and the miracles. I pray that you operate in the realm of the miraculous. May the gift and spirit of miracles become your reality in this season. In Jesus' name, amen.

local government area of the state. Now, it was gathered that the mob had already set the victim's Lexus RX 330 SUV ablaze before the arrival of the police operatives. Two girls identified as Deborah, 15, and Rebecca, 12, were found inside the vehicle, were also taken to the protective custody along the doctor for investigation. Now, confirming the incidents, the state's a statement issued in Ibadan on Wednesday, the Oyo State Police Public Relations Officer Olayinka Ayanlade said the command received a distress call from residents alleging that a suspected kidnapper was about to be lynched by a mob. Now, the incident followed a distress call. So he also explained that combined team of patrol and detective of officers led by the divisional crime officer of the Elele police station quickly moved in to the scene and rescued the victim from the crowd. Okay, so they really wanted to take the guy out. Okay, so it turned out he wasn't a kidnapper. It showed that the two girls were legally handed over to him by one Mrs. Ido Abimbola, 56, of the Eleyele area of Ibadan, to be delivered to his mother for domestic assistance. Now, the PRO explained that the misunderstanding

mom, you know, and so on. And I don't know what he was doing with the girls in the car. It was, you know, for them to be half naked. Well, that's disturbing. And I guess it's just the jungle justice thing that is so scary. He almost died. Like, they almost killed him because the worst case scenario was he was trying to, you know, molest the girls, which is also very, very bad. Anyway, you can get the full gist, and there's a lot to unpack there, a lot of lessons. US-based lawmaker bill seeks mandatory Sharia rejection by immigrants. All right, so the US, they're doing a kind of a purge under the Trump administration, trying to ensure that America has a streamlined cultural and religious identity, which is going to be difficult because it's a multi-religious country where freedom of religion is in the constitution. All right, and you have even Satanism is a legal religion over there. NDLEA intercepts 10.43 billion naira cannabis shipment at Lagos port, and Trump meets Xi Jinping at Beijing summit as trade Iran tensions others rise. All right, could this be a shakeup on the petrodollar as we have seen in recent times? Okay, watch and continue to observe. Police Oshu students clash over colleague's death in crash, and police arrest 24 suspects or suspected Ondo cultists during initiation. People are looking for a job, others are joining cults. It doesn't make any sense. NDLEA intercepts this 10.43 billion naira cannabis shipment at Lagos ports, and Nigerians are reacting to that. Ogun Okada riders protest police extortion ticket levy hike. 62 detained Nigerian missionaries freed in Uganda return home Thursday. Okay, they detained 62 Nigerian missionaries in Uganda. You know, so they're coming back home. So they've been released. They are members of a Christian missionary group, Life Mission, where they were held back by the Ugandan immigration authorities over allegations of illegally operating churches. So Uganda's Directorate of Citizenship and Immigration Control disclosed the arrest in a statement posted on its X handle on Wednesday, April 29. Okay? So they have been released. Thank God. So what else? So we'll take some more headlines. By the way, 24 minutes past 6 already, and we are still here doing it on the newspaper headline segment. So let's hear from you. Do send in your messages. The number remains the same, 0916-257-1214. Can see some messages already. I will be diving in to touch on them in a bit. So let's take some more headlines. The Vanguard newspaper has these stories for us, and we have the headline here. We see pictures of Fubara, the governor there, and we also have a picture of Uzodinma as well. So APC primaries, petitions pour, as they pour in as party clears Uzodinma, Fubara, Ali, others. Okay, petitions are pouring. Now, Lagos Assembly, why we want incumbents seats, new aspirants. They're saying, why we want to come in? We want to unseat the people that are there. Okay, they're explaining. Shalaye, you know. Gunmen strike again in Plateau, kill pregnant woman and husband. This is painful. This is a bad one. All right? And then the security forces are still on and about the mission. I hope they get there on time. 2027, Kwankwaso tackles Baba Ahmed over alleged demand for PRP presidential ticket.
federal might won't work in 2027 election.

Makinde. Conflicting court ruling threatened banking stability, CJ. Soho warns. Naira rises to $1,388 per dollar. $1,388 to the dollar in the parallel market. APC primaries, petitions, pour in as party clears Uzodinma, Fubara, Ali, others. And I also have WAEC assures candidates, parents, and Hitch Free WAEC union insist on strike today. Labor declares war on exploitation, accuses government employers of undermining workers' rights. That is, they are accusing government and employers of undermining workers' rights. NECO, how Nigeria's indigenous examination body became global assessment powerhouse. Some folks like Bamidele AK on X have spoken up and, you know, asked questions like, do we not have too many, like, they're too much when it comes to examination bodies? Don't we have just too many of them? The students will go through this and then go through that and then do this one, about like four examinations just to transition from the secondary level to the university, from, you know, O level to A level. You're doing almost four examinations. Why don't we just have one to take care of that? Just one. Save cost for the parents, save time for the students, make it more effective. He's not the only one. A lot of people are asking questions. And then we also have a 250 billion naira hostel rollout adopting PPP to tackle student accommodation problems. Recently we saw some universities from the East, you know, in focus at some point, where students complained about hostels, you know, in Suka University there, and the other universities too, where students complained about the conditions of their hostels. And the school authorities did their best to cover it up, but then it, you know, images and updates kept, you know, being released to the public to see, this is where your kids are staying, this is the conditions, and so on. All right, so let's look around and take some messages at this point. EFCC is selective until I see high profile like our governors who use Senate as shield. Many join APC party as cover too, but to think of it, how can this government fight corruption when the head is the grand commander? Impossible. Only Peter Obi can fight corruption because he is corrupt free. Good morning, Emmanuel from Satellite Town with a message there. Emmanuel, you said until you see big people being held accountable, you know, but we had a new, one of the updates from the Punch newspaper about a former, you know, Minister of Power being sentenced to 75 years. Is that not big enough? Like, you know, just an example. That's just one person, by the way, but I'm just asking, is that not one person that was, you know, big enough? Just asking anyway. So we got a message in from Barrister Dr. Ugo Suji from Festic Town. And he says, good morning, Metro FM, our radio boyfriend. Sunday, Dangote rejects NNPC's offer to increase stake in his refinery. Holy Moses, let him reject. As NNPC that later mopped to NNPCL had been a swill tube and drain pipe of siphoning Nigeria and Nigerians of a common patrimony by bogus, that are murder bent in submerging the Nigerian economy. NNPC still in existence till today. Presupposes evidence of bad leadership and governance. But who will dispel this gloom than Nigerian electorate being in battle array in 2027 to curb electoral heist?
US-based law rejects Sharia for extrants to, okay, into, okay, US-based law rejects Sharia for entrance into its shores. Nice, laudable move, as what is happening in Nigeria now, given insecurity is not unconnected with religious fanaticism, ably aided with the introduction of Sharia laws in Nigeria and northern states, that birthed Boko Haram, romantically called bandits, terrorists. Is Nigeria any better with harvest of death occasioned by these terrorists? Hence, no notice is taken of a little evil until it grows to strike the eyes, as per Makinde or your governor on federal government might and 2027 electoral year, I concur, as what obtained in the past 2023 cannot have a place in the epoch of the present. Nigerians must vote right. Simplicita, that's what you said. Simplicita, from the desk of barrister Dr. Ogo Osuji from Festa Town there. Thank you very much for the message. A lot is saying, a lot of personal views, personal opinion, which are yours. Stevie Kelly from Maryland says, it's selective justice for his 75 years. What is going on here? Okay. This just vanished and came back. Alright, so I'll just take it. It's selective justice for his 75 years jail until we see the likes of Yahya Bello and many others in APC face the same raw deal. Makinde is working for the ruling party. His presidential ambition is a charade. Okay, a charade, he says. Stevie Kelu there from Maryland. Say, all right. Were you in the room when they made that plan? You know, I always ask that question, like, were you in the room? Were you there? If you make a claim, like, how are you sure about it? All right. Eric Ugbebo from Ikudu sent him this. He says, The 75-year jail sentence handed to former power minister Saleh Mamman over the alleged 33.8 billion naira fraud sends a strong message that public office is a responsibility, not an avenue for personal enrichment. It is a major boost for Nigeria's anti-corruption fight and a reminder that accountability should apply to everyone, no matter how highly placed. Nigerians will hope this marks the beginning of more transparent leadership and tougher consequences for corruption in police service. Eric Ugbebo from Ikorodu sent in that message. Thank you very much for it. It says it marks something positive so far. Okay. So we're taking more reactions, but in the meantime, let me add some more headlines to what we have on the table. PDP votes will secure victory for Tinubu. Oyebanji says, Fayoshi. Okay. Let me take that again. PDP votes will secure victory for Tinubu. Oyebanji says, Fayoshi. Okay. In 2027, ADC presidential aspirant Hayatuddin rejects zoning policies. 2027, Fubara reaffirms loyalty to APC, dismisses defection rumors. Wow. How church-shaped... Okay, this is on the entertainment side. Talking about how church-shaped unlimited music journey, Afrobeat pioneer TwinX. All right, and let's come back to politics. It seemed to be the hot thing happening, so we'll do all that later on. So Peter Obi moves to NDC. Good Lord Jonathan caught in PDP quagmire. And then Peter Obi not a candidate, going nowhere in 2027. Ex-obedient Kitty Yar, the Nigerian Meter podcast there, bringing that out. Okay, and so the political scene is, you know, getting more interesting and the frenzy is growing and will continue to grow up until 2027 when we'll have a lot of brouhaha
drama, back and forth, and all kinds of stuff. So we have IMF exposes Nigeria's budgeting gaps as execution crisis deepens. IMF exposes Nigeria's budgeting gaps as execution crisis deepens. APC battles screaming row, defections, violence, fear over primaries. 2027, Daniel Abiodun feud deepens over senatorial ticket for Ogun East. Okay. Alright. Oyo APC holds meeting with reps, assembly aspirants ahead of primaries. Questions emerge over Supreme Court judgment on local government autonomy. Okay. Experts call for coordinated action on Nigeria's digital economy. And imagine trend in celebrity boxing cult followership. Okay. Alright. So, we're still taking headlines from the Guardian newspaper. Ekiti governorship polls. Security tops voters concern, says reports. People are concerned about how safe they're going to be if they're coming out to vote. The numbers remain 0916-257-1214. 0916-257-1214. Okay, one more time. 0916-257-1214. All right. Send your WhatsApp messages so we can take them for the SMS 0901-133-9791. 0901-133-9791.

Well, let's get back to the messages. This is Newspaper Headlines on 97.7 Metro FM, right here in Lagos. And a message from Additional Wasu from Ikorodu, sent from Ikorodu. He says, good morning to you in the studio. On air strike in Niger State and Zamfara State that killed some people. The traditional ruler and others opinion leaders in the north need to educate their people not to have anything to do with BH, Boko Haram and other terrorists. The question is, what are these people doing in the means of terrorists? Okay, yeah, in the midst of terrorists. What are they doing there? On Jonathan, comeback is dead on arrival because he lacks capacity on allocation to the state. Its constitution mandates for FG to give allocation to the state and local government. So it's left for we Nigerian citizens to hold state governors and local government accountable how they spent the allocation. And instead of everyone focus on FG, we all should put pressure on state and local governments to explain to Nigerians how they spent the allocation received. And kudos to EFCC for sending former power minister to 75-year jail term. That's jail, years in jail or prison. This is from Additional Wasu in Ikorodu. Thank you very much. We also got something in from Idi Mapuza, who says, I'm still awaiting the day newspaper review won't carry news of killings and abductions in Nigeria. It seems as if it has come to stay with constant terrorist operations in Nigeria. Why haven't state of emergency been declared to stem the tide as it was easily declared in River State where no blood was spilled? In advanced crime, is continual killings and abductions not enough reasons to vote out a government? After all, Jonathan's government was voted out because of Boko Haram's operation. Wike is doing what he's presently doing because Mr. President is having his back. That's why he's in PDP working for APC. It is well or Nigeria would be free one day. Edema Puza from Surulere there, with his view of what he feels the situation is. Now we got more. Gentle Sticks, the former minister of power that was sentenced 75 years in jail, has been brought to justice. So what about Yaya Bello? This administration is playing us. Yaya Bello, what about Yaya Bello's case? All right, is asking. And why are we pointing to the FG when the case is in the courts and with the EFCC? Why are we pointing to the FG? You know, no two cases are the same. It depends on what is being charged and what the plea deal, or if any, are, and so many other variables that make one case different from another case. If someone all the way from 2019, way back, is being sentenced in 2026, if you check, that's about 7 years, if I'm right, that's about 7 years. I mean, see, look at the time span. They had to go back and forth, you know, for the whole thing to happen. So if we go down that same reasoning path, we'll notice that it'll take time. You know, it'll take time. All right, just came across this now, message from Adeolu Funsho from Barua Ikpaja. It says, Energy Commission DG arrested over alleged 500 billion naira fraud. At the end of the day, it's either he goes for plea bargain or nothing would be heard about it again. Former power minister sentenced 75 years in absentia. Former Delta State Governor Okowa was accused of over 3 trillion naira. Today, he's a senatorial aspirant. I doubt if corruption will ever be tackled in Nigeria, as there have not been any
concrete deterrent moves to stem the tide. Being accused doesn't mean you're guilty. I'm just putting this out there. I'm not holding brief for anybody. Just saying, just because somebody was accused, alleged to have done something, does not automatically means they're guilty and then they'll go to jail, you know. So there has to be a process, court cases and all that. And if there are no court cases or nothing was done, then whatever we're saying will just fall in the realms of speculation, you know, until there's concrete evidence, you know, and that could be taken as something to fight with or run with in court. We're just going to be speculating, right? As for the 500 billion naira accusation alleged, when you talk about the Energy Commission DG, and you know, at the end of the day, you said the case would be swept away. Let's wait and see first and see how it goes. I hate to be the bearer of bad news or to anticipate, you know, negative things. So we got this back. Additional says, morning to you in the studio. Peter Obi is notorious in changing party. Peter Obi has never contests for nurse for what? Primary any party in his life. He just won back door ticket and okay. Hope Peter Obi knows that the new party he moved to also have court case. If Peter Obi leave party because of little crisis, let us ask ourselves, how can he solve many problems of Nigeria? From all indication, will be lack capacity to rule the country if he's unable to resolve the party crisis. Hope if Nigerians voted him in 2027, he will not take mandates to Israel from additional in Ikorodu. What is the relationship between party and running a country? And how is it his responsibility to solve the problem in a party that is not his party? Like, you know, like he didn't establish it and he's a member. There are people there who are, would I say, the party heads there. It's their duty to resolve their issue. You know, he's a candidate and I'm just asking, what's the link? Moving from one party to another is not a crime. It's not even a bad behavior if you don't hold any office at a time. If you're not holding any office and you're shopping, you're looking for places that have at least a good foundation, then fine. That it's allowed. It's not a bad thing. I don't know why we're trying to make it look like it's a bad thing. Okay. Even I say backdoor. There's nothing like backdoor. It's either the party wants you or they don't want you. It's that simple. You know, so Ogaegbe Andrew says, good morning, Mr. Imona, and everyone in the studio. Nice hearing a former minister of power sentenced to 75 years of jail term. We're waiting to hear how the corruption allegations against former governor of Kogi State, Yaya Bello, goes. He has hurriedly picked senatorial form. We are watching how he will scale through screening. Anyway, nothing is impossible with APC government to achieve at the moment. Ogaegbe Andrew there with a message. I might need to sip some water, clear my throat. Okay, so share his opinion, your views, saying you want to see the outcome of the case against Yaya Bello. Okay. Let's see how that goes. It's been going on for a while. So I would bring some update. So we'll just look at that and then we'll continue right here. Okay. So more messages are coming in and this one is from Onya. August Sunday, you're celebrating the sentencing of the former power minister, even in absentia. And the said minister is watching the sentencing on his plasma TV and laughing. For me, they should have repatriated him, collect everything he acquired illegally, thereafter sentence him to prison. Don't be surprised to see him tomorrow contesting one political position, having been acquitted by another court, just as we have seen
in the case of the former finance minister, Niger, I hail thee. God, please help us. Former finance minister, you should have just named the person, you know, because now my brains are running between four names that are coming to mind. All right, thank you for the message. Nkams Jesse from Ikotun. Nkams Jesse from Ikotun says, good morning, Metro FM crew. When one hears the staggering sums being looted by government officials, one begins to wonder what goes on at the mind, you know, of such looters. A DG of a commission stealing such a mind-boggling amount without fear is worrisome. The saddest aspect of it all is that the case will die as soon as it's charged to court, like the case of former governor of Kogi State. One can imagine what goes on in the ministerial levels. This country is finished. And comes Jesse from Ikotun there. Says the country is finished. Please, the country is not finished though. Please, oh. Nah. So, I feel the sentiment. Sometimes you hear the figures and you're wondering what is going on. All right? And, it's kind of shocking. So the ongoing trial and evidence, the EFCC is currently presenting evidence including bank records against Bello and co-defendants, Umar Shaibu Orisha, Abdusalami, Hudu, etc. and so on. Witnesses from banks like FCMB, Zenes and Polaris have testified regarding... So it's an ongoing case, right? It's an ongoing... So people saying, oh, the case is dead. It's not dead. It's an ongoing case. So there's contested evidence too. Remember in March 2026, a dispute arose over the EFCC's attempts to tender land documents, a deed of assignment and irrevocable power of attorney related to property in Abuja, you know, connected to his name. There's witnesses testifying. Some prosecution witnesses have stated that Bello's name did not appear as a director, signatory or beneficiary in certain transactions involving Kogi LG funds, although the prosecution argues the document established a pattern of financial crime, right? So there's a lot going on back and forth. It's a case that is still being dragged in court. So when someone comes out and say, oh, the case is dead, it's not dead. It's ongoing. Even as we speak, it's an ongoing case. And so the man is trying not to sit down. He's trying to be active and do stuff in the political space. He hasn't been stopped from doing those things yet. So when, I'm just saying all this for clarity, that this is the update as at Thursday 14th, 2026, as it concerns the Yaya Bello issue. It's not a done deal yet. The trial continues. In fact, before Justice Emeka Nwite of the Federal High Court in Abuja, it still continues. All right? So just to clarify that, because I've heard more than one person say, oh, the case is over, it's out the window. No, it's not. It's still happening. It's still going. It's just that we're not seeing it in the papers, you know, like when it first started anymore. So we just assume it has ended. No, it hasn't. It's still ongoing. So just saying that for clarification. Okay, so let's see. Let's not be discouraged that the law is crawling, hopefully to start speeding pretty soon. Now we got this message from Martin from Ojo Alaba. On corruption cases on APC members, have you forgotten Oshomole's promise to corrupt politicians? Join APC and your sins are forgiven. We are not surprised Yaya Bello is walking free. Nope, he is not walking free. I just explained. His case is still in court. There's been no sentence yet. So when you say walking free, you make it sound like the case is over and he has been acquitted. That has not happened. So the case is in court. That's the state of things right now. All right. So you mentioned Okowa, former Delta State governor, even Akpabio, the SP, just to name a few. That's the system in APC. Martin from Ojo Alaba. Martin, I would say, you see these names you mentioned,
do justice to Governor, even Akpabio, the SP, just to name a few. That's the system in APC and from Ojolaba. Martin, I would say, you see these names you mentioned, do justice to them. Like, go and find out the state of their cases. If there were real cases and, you know, if anything was done about it, so that we could take it from that particular angle, instead of just saying, oh, they walked free. That gives a different impression entirely, which may not be the actual picture of things. I'm not saying there hasn't been corruption, of course, huge corruption has happened. People have been accused, and we're still waiting for that justice to come. It took 7 years plus for this one we just heard today. So who knows how long it's going to take for some other people. It might take less before justice will come. You know, who knows? Keep your fingers crossed. Steve Umar Foza says, as he sends this one from Command Ipaja, good morning, Sunday and Chinedu. On State of the Nation, ex-Power Minister jailed over 33.8 billion naira fraud, and Energy Commission DG detained two over 500 billion naira fraud. Within 3 years of appointment, good one in the corruption fight. But what about the several NNPCL corruption cases? The president is the Minister of Petroleum. Is selective justice? Well, all of these affirms the fact that Nigeria has so much to embezzle and share because the land is green, well endowed with abundant resources by God. Hence, the total and sincere restructuring of Nigeria for true federalism to be operational remains imperative now. For the country to be in good shape, if actually we're genuinely interested in peace and unity, progress and development of the country, otherwise, it should be till your 10th own Nigeria, because things have fallen apart and the center can no longer hold. Take it or leave it. Thank you. Stephen Malfoza there, pushing.

the message of restructuring. Okay. Anna's in Itoki. That's from Toki. Says, good morning, Sunday. Please tell Adishola from Ikurudu to stop his tribal sentiment, hate speech against Obi and contribute some. But okay, fine. Anderson, he didn't say anything about tribe, right? He just talked about the man, Peter Obi. I don't know if he said something else I'm not aware of, but in today's message, he didn't say anything about tribe. All right? He just, you know, people have right to support whoever they support and to not support who they don't want to support. So if he doesn't like the candidacy of Peter Obi and doesn't support it, it's his fundamental right not to. You understand? You know, you too have your right to support who you want and who you don't want. So if Adishola doesn't like the candidacy of Peter Obi, it's his right. He's not committing any crime. But the tribalism thing you said, tribal sentiment, I don't know where that came from because I haven't heard anything from him that sounded tribal. Maybe he said something some other day, but as of today, he hasn't said anything tribal so far, right? So I'm just saying. Okay, so you went on to say hate speech against Obi and contribute something positive to correct most of the wrong done by this administration. Enough is enough. Anderson sent in that message from Itoki. Okay, we have, if that former minister were an APC member, nothing would have happened to him, Martin from Ojoalaba. Again, that is an assumption. Nigeria is an interesting place. Okay, that's what you believe. That's your take on it. That's your view and your opinion. Okay. Sunday, they said, okay, it said, someone is asking me, why am I explaining things about Yaya Bello to people that, I shouldn't forget that these guys are now in APC. Yeah, I know. My job here is moderation, right? A press man, right? And the basic primary responsibility is to put out information and also put out the right information. So when someone says a case is over and somebody is walking free and has gotten away, whereas the case is still on, it's my duty to say, no, it's not over. He hasn't been acquitted. The case is still on. That which is the right information. So I'm just doing the most basic and primary thing that I'm supposed to do. That's all there is to it. All right. So good morning. This present APC government, did they know that Nigerians are going to bed with hunger? Bad policies and reforms by this APC government is killing Nigerians. Sunday from Ikeja there with the message, asking questions. Do they know that Nigerians are going to bed with hunger? And he talked about bad policies. Okay. Thank you for your message. At this point, I have to say a big thank you to everyone who has participated on our program this morning. It wouldn't have made any sense without you. Thank you so much for joining the conversation. We'll have another time to talk at 9 a.m. on Make a Point. Do make sure you keep it a date. So a few hours from now at 9, let's talk on the phone on Make a Point. Thanks, everybody. I remain Sunday Imona. Israel Air Team is right here with me producing. And, of course, let's go to Abuja for the network news. Stay tuned.

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1: 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I am Jeremiah Jime.
2: And I am Mariam Okesanjo. We'll begin with the headlines. Nigeria and Rwanda deepen bilateral relations. Katsina State government approves 100% increase in students' bursary allowances. Federal government to launch nationwide digital switchover next month. NEMA unveils national floods mitigation campaign in Adamawa State.
3: The key mitigation strategies include capacity building for local responders, simulation and tabletop exercises, strict adherence to rainfall and flood advisories.
2: The commentary is on the need for national political awakening. 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
1: 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Now the news in detail. President Bola Ahmed Tinubu and President Paul Kagame have resolved to activate mechanisms to deepen bilateral relations between Nigeria and Rwanda. Upon arrival in Kigali, Rwanda, for the Africa CEO Forum, President Bola Tinubu met with Kagame at the Uruguiro Presidential Villa. Both leaders emphasized the importance of reviewing the Joint Permanent Ministerial Commission, JPMC, originally designed by both countries in 2021 as a vital platform for advancing their shared objectives. They further agreed that Nigeria should host the next meeting of the commission. In reviewing consular matters, President Tinubu stated that Nigeria will seriously consider reciprocating Rwanda's 30-day visa-free status for Nigerians in the spirit of Pan-Africanism. The two presidents also discussed the activation of pending memoranda of understanding MOUs in areas of tourism, illicit drugs, and anti-corruption, underscoring President Tinubu's commitment to inter-African integration, mutual respect, and shared prosperity. President Tinubu and Kagame exchanged ideas towards operationalizing the African Continental Free Trade Agreement AFTA between the two countries. The two leaders have remained steadfast in their support for this agreement. Nigeria, which last year established an air cargo corridor with Uganda Airways, is now in discussions with Rwanda Air, to facilitate greater export opportunities for Nigerian businesses across the continent. The Africa CEO meeting begins tomorrow.
2: Stakeholders of this year's infrastructure dialogue in Abuja have called for reforms, stronger public-private partnerships, and improved investor confidence to address Nigeria's estimated $2.3 trillion infrastructure deficit. The event with the theme, Powering the African Future, focused on the role of development finance institutions and capital markets in infrastructure financing. President of the Abuja Chamber of Commerce and Industry, Emeka Obegolu, said Nigeria can no longer rely solely on the government funding to address infrastructure challenges in transportation, energy, housing, and digital connectivity. Hence, the need for frameworks that encourage public-private partnerships to attract investors. Director General of the Infrastructure Concession Regulatory Commission, Dr. Jobson Ewalefo, noted that public resources currently cover less than 30% of the country's annual infrastructure investment needs, estimated at $100 billion. Convener of the dialogue and managing director of a consultant firm, Dr. Onoha Nachi, urged government to give priority to investments in revenue-generating infrastructure, such as roads, railways, and airports.
1: The Office of the Tax Ombudsman says it is digitizing its operations to improve accessibility nationwide in a bid to promote a fair and citizen-friendly tax system in Nigeria. Chief Executive Officer of the Tax Ombuds Office, Dr. Jan Wabwizi, who made this known while speaking with journalists in Lagos, said plans were underway to introduce a toll-free contract line and a dedicated website with a resolution timeline for complaints. Dr. Wabwizi, while urging Nigerians to channel all tax-related complaints through its platforms, pointed out that the office, as an independent body, mediates between tax authorities and other stakeholders to ensure effective tax systems. The Chief Executive Officer of the Tax Ombuds Office maintained that efforts were ongoing to address issues of multiple taxation and excessive tax burdens. Dr. Mwangwizi added that the office provided faster and more cost-effective alternatives to litigation, while also helping to identify recurring challenges in tax administration and recommending reforms to enhance efficiency, fairness, and transparency.
2: The Minister of Agriculture and Food Security, Senator Abubakar Kyari, has expressed concern over the high cost and scarcity of fertilizer across Africa. Senator Kyari made this known at France Africa Summit in Nairobi, Kenya, where he said the ongoing Middle East crisis had worsened the challenges facing the continent's agricultural sector. On the sidelines of the summit, the minister had talks with the International Fund for Agricultural Development and other development partners on ways of addressing threats to agricultural productivity. He said the shortage of fertilizer had led to a sharp increase in prices, posing serious challenges to Nigerian farmers and food production. The minister, however, stated that the federal government was developing measures to cushion the effects of global supply disruptions and ensure the availability and affordability of fertilizer to farmers across the country.
1: The Katsina State Executive Council has approved an upward review of bursary allowances for students across all categories in the state, with a 100% increase in bursary entitlements for eligible beneficiaries. As part of measures aimed at ensuring immediate implementation of the policy, the council also approved the release of the sum of over 686 million naira for the payment of bursary allowances to continuing students for the 2025-2026 academic session. In a separate approval, the council granted a special bursary enhancement for students studying veterinary medicine in recognition of the rigorous nature of the program and its strategic importance to the healthcare, agricultural, and public health sectors of the state. Under the special intervention, veterinary medicine students in 300 and 400 levels will receive a 150% increase in bursary allowances, while veterinary medicine students in 500 and 600 levels will receive a 200% increase in bursary allowances. Speaking on the development, the Executive Secretary of the State Scholarship Board, Aminu Tswari, described the program, the approvals as historic, far-reaching, and unprecedented in the history of educational support programs in Katsina State, adding that all approvals are to take immediate effect. Dr. Tsari stated that the last upward review of bursary allowances in the state was undertaken in 2007, noting that the present administration considered the review necessary in view of prevailing economic realities and the significant increase in educational expenses.
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2: The federal government says the long-awaited digital switchover DSO project is now ready for nationwide launch by the 17th of next month. The Minister of Information and National Orientation, Alhaji Muhammad Idris, stated this after a tour of facilities at NIGCOM sites located at the Obasanjo Space Center alongside the Director General of the National Broadcasting Commission, Charles Ewebu, and the Managing Director, Chief Executive Officer of NIGCOM site, Jane Ergotin Idehe in Abuja. Information correspondent tells us more.
7: The Minister of Information and National Orientation, Alhaji Mohammed Idris, who described the development as a turning point for Nigeria's broadcast sector, noted that it was part of President Bola Ahmed Tinubu's effort to transform the media landscape. He explained that after many years of delay, Nigeria was finally set to complete the transition from analog to digital broadcasting.
8: You recall that for many years, Nigeria has been grappling with this idea of the DSO, the digital switchover. Now this has happened and is ready to be commissioned by the 17th of June this year. We've gone around the facilities. We have already seen that many of the channels have already been unbundled.
7: Speaking further on the benefits of the new digital broadcast ecosystem, the minister expressed the hope that the switchover was going to bring a lot of advantages to broadcasters, viewers, and advertisers.
8: Everybody is going to compete. You know, content is going to grow. You know, viewership hopefully will also grow. And this will in turn put money in the pockets of those who are advertising and those who are taking it to the Nigerian public. Soon after the launch, we are moving to HD. Now this creates the kind of clean viewership that you can see anywhere.
7: The Director General, National Broadcasting Commission, Mr. Charles Ewebu, said the upgraded DSO framework was designed to align with emerging technologies and modern viewing habits.
9: We're born by way of satellite, so rather than restricting content to just 8 cities, we're all over Nigeria and beyond. And now we are updating the list of channels. We're going to have 100 channels by the day of launch, so we're enabling business.
7: The Managing Director and Executive Officer of NIGCOMSAT, Jane Igato Edehen, described the collaboration between NIGCOMSAT and NBC as a strategic partnership that has strengthened service delivery and raised operational standards.
10: Very important collaboration. And what it has done for us is forced NIGCOMSAT to raise the bar. It's important that for us the service is reliable. It is important for us that the service delivery is perfect.
7: According to her, ongoing investment and satellite expansion plans under the current administration would guarantee reliable and continuous service delivery in Abuja. Joshua Adams, Red Nigeria.
1: The Minister of Communications, Innovation and Digital Economy, Dr. Bosun Tijani, says the President administration has initiated a vibrant digital system in information, communication and technology, ICT, to empower youths. The minister stated this in a message to the 2026 Information Technology Professional Assembly in Abuja, organized by Computer Professionals Registration Council of Nigeria. Dehima Anini reports.
11: The Minister of Communications, Innovation and Digital Economy, Dr. Bosun Tijani, noted that digital economy remains critical to national development, job creation, and economic diversification. He explained that the federal government was investing in innovation-driven programs and digital infrastructure to ensure that young Nigerians acquire relevant technological skills that will make them to be self-reliant. Represented by the Managing Director, Nigerian Communications Satellite, Jane Egerton Idehen, Dr. Tijani stressed the importance of collaboration among stakeholders to build a sustainable digital future for the country.
10: Remember whether we use technology to expand opportunity, strengthen resilience, and improve lives. The moment requires collaboration between government, industry, academia, startups, regulators, and the civil society, everyone, that we need to build systems that endure.
11: The chairman, Senate Committee on ICT, Senator Salisu Afolabi, highlighted the role of information and communication technology in improving service delivery across public and private institutions, explained that the National Assembly will ensure that ICT managers conform to professional ethics.
12: The society is going through digital transformation. We are talking about artificial intelligence. This is why we need more regulations. This is why we require, even as a senator, more oversight on the society.
11: Delivering a lecture on the theme, Digital Resilience
13: and Inclusion for Smart Economy, the Director General of Bureau for Public Procurement, Dr. Adewale Adedokun, emphasized the need for inclusive digital policies and resilient technological systems to support economic growth. He urged institutions to embrace innovation and digital transformations and to remain competitive in the evolving global economy.
14: When we speak about digital resilience, we refer to the ability of our digital system, institutions, businesses, and citizens to withstand disruption because our dependence on digital infrastructure has increased significantly.
13: The Registrar of the Council, Adebayo Adebiji, stressed the importance of professionalism, ethical conduct, and continuous capacity building among IT professionals and reaffirmed the Council's commitment to regulate and advance the practice of information technology in Nigeria.
15: We determine standards and determine who an IT professional is.
13: The event, which brought together ICT professionals and policymakers, academics, deliberated on emerging trends and strategies for strengthening Nigerian's digital economy. In Abuja, Nehemiah Anini, Radio Nigeria.
2: The 2026 first ordinary session of the ECOWAS Parliament is ongoing in Abuja. A major focus of the deliberation of the lawmakers is the proposed compacts for the future of regional integration aimed at repositioning West Africa to tackle growing security, governance and economic challenges, among many other issues. One of the parliamentarians of the session from Liberia, Mrs. Mensah Briggs, is here in the studio to discuss these issues. Good morning, Mrs. Briggs. Thank you for coming to the Network News.
16: Thank you. It's always good to be in your cozy studio.
2: Good to hear
16: I'm
2: that.
16: I'm excited to be here.
2: You're most welcome.
16: The importance of the compact is we have to see how best we can integrate.
2: I was going to ask if you could shed more light on the proposed compacts and what it means for the future of ECOWAS.
16: With the growing regional and even global issues in our nations and in the world, the compact is a strategic document that's going to guide the process on security, peace, and integration of our citizens. So this going to make sure that our import and the necessary needs of our citizens are met. Because if you sit here, and most of the time our deliberations, the citizens have to get involved. It have to be a strategic plan of how we integrate one another, how we stand with the region, and see that it should be, things should be done uniquely. If it is done in Nigeria, it's not going to be at the wide level of Liberia, but at least it will be involved and it will be parallel to one another. Even if it comes to electionary process, even if it comes to citizen movement, even if it comes to trade across the region. So the implementation of the compact can also help us to achieve the goal of the Vision 2050 of ECOWAS, making sure it reaches to everyone those.
2: I understand the ECOWAS is trying to achieve uniformity in certain basic things, but some will ask, what about the peculiar nature of individual countries? Are you putting that into consideration? That's my question.
16: Sure enough, because that's going to be important. If the nation country are not integrated and the issues are not in line with what ECOWAS intend to do, it becomes a problem. So that is why you need a general law. You need an integrated laws that will cut across every regional and countries, that it will be very important to them. And then not only ever head of states, it should also meet the make import on the citizen.
2: Okay.
16: The likelihood of the citizen, the moving around of the citizen. How many people know the informal ECOWAS in their lives? How many people know that I can leave from here and drive from here and reach to Abidjan and go to Liberia and no one should, I shouldn't be bothered to pay fees that are not necessary? So it shouldn't trickle down. It should trickle down to the likelihood of the citizen. They should see it in their lives. They should see it that I can move from here and go to Sierra Leone without being bothered about documents. Without being saying, oh, you are Nigerian. What's the paper you brought? And get a job and be integrated in Ghana. And work safely
2: with
16: in Liberia and apply and be able, once I'm qualified for the job, and have it and no discrimination.
17: So it's important that we follow the strategic plans of this compact and make sure and navigate it in a way that the citizens will have a...
2: We're all Africans after all, okay?
17: Yeah.
2: Some public affairs analysts have actually described the compact you're talking about as a survival strategy in quotes now. Why is such an approach necessary now?
17: Because it's going to come with an import of making sure that the citizen well-being are enshrined in it. So before you see ECOWAS like for the elite, head of state's meeting, minister of council, parliamentarian, but now it comes to youth development. How can the youth find themselves being integrated? How can a job be available to them? How can you sit and don't apply to ECOWAS and someone tell you you have already been pre-selected? So the next time you see a vacancy, are you even going to be encouraged to go there? No. So these are things that the youth must find themselves in. The citizen, it must be participatory. In the point that the citizen themselves will be involved because they are the one ECOWAS was meant for.
2: Okay.
1: Now, there have been calls for fundamental rethink of the West African integration agenda, shifting from an elite-led political arrangement to one that is more people-centered, particularly within the economic community of West African states. In practical terms now, how can this transition be achieved?
17: Most symposium, more meetings, getting to the community, the community talk shows, the community hosting the town hall meetings and telling people about the intent. How can you be a part? How ECOWAS is here to make sure

0: can take place. How feasible is this, and what steps would be required to make it possible?
1: So the step is putting everybody's view on the table, their interest. Okay. What is it that our country wants? Did you just condemn them because there was a coup? Wow. Have you worked on the issues that brought about the coup? Or are you just going to criticize them because that's a coup? If the right thing is not happening in governance, if the proper thing is not happening for the citizen to not come on the all rights, so we first of all go still go after them. Because it's not about head of state, it's about the citizen. If you say you're cutting them off, someone from Niger coming to Nigeria to trade, are they going to ask for visa? What is going to affect them? So it's still important we meet them. Put our interests, our political interests, our values. What do we want to do? What the intent of ECOWAS to achieve?
0: Okay.
1: Is it transition we want to see then if you take over and you let it be?
0: I think that's a safe That's a safe place to leverage, Mrs. Briggs. Thank you so much for your insights on the compacts for the reintegration of Africa. It's been nice having you in the studio. And meanwhile, the 2026 first ordinary session of the ECOWAS Parliament continues in Abuja until May 17, with regional lawmakers expected to deliberate further on the issues affecting peace, governance, and economic integration in West Africa.
1: Thank you.
2: Now, no fewer than 24,000 Nigerians are set to benefit from the World Bank's additional $65 million Sustainable Procurement Environmental and Social Standards Enhancement SPES intervention designed to deepen professional capacity, strengthen institutional standards, and accelerate sustainable development across Nigerian universities. The Executive Secretary of the National Universities Commission, Professor Abdullahi Ribadu, made this known during the signing of performance contracts for the additional SPES financing in Abuja, and described the initiative as a transformative investment in human capital development and global best practices. The high-level event also witnessed the formal signing of performance contracts by vice-chancellors of participating universities, underscoring a renewed commitment to accountability, excellence, and impactful implementation of the program. Education correspondent Victoria Chimizi now reports.
3: In a bold move to deepen professionalism, institutional excellence, and sustainable national development, the Sustainable Procurement, Environmental, and Social Standards Enhancement SPES project is steadily emerging as one of Nigeria's most transformative capacity-building interventions, empowering a new generation of experts. The project is opening new frontiers in professional competence and institutional credibility nationwide. The Executive Secretary of the National Universities Commission, Professor Abdullahi Ribadu, who described the additional financing fees as a major leap forward in Nigeria's quest for institutional transformation, stated that it would build on the remarkable success story of the initial $80 million SPES intervention, which became operational in 2021.
4: Now we can focus on specific areas of sustainability, environment, and procurement to the extent that certifications by public office officials will be done.
3: The Director General of the Bureau of Public Procurement, Dr. Adebowale Adeduku, said the initiative had already produced an impressive wave of highly trained professionals, with over 2,000 officers from both the public and private sectors being empowered with cutting-edge knowledge and practical expertise to elevate procurement practice and institutional accountability across the country.
5: We are sure
3: beneficiary institutions have also continued to celebrate the far-reaching impact of the program. Representative of one of the beneficiary institutions, Deputy Vice Chancellor Academics, Federal University of Technology Owerri, Imo State, Professor Emmanuel Esenwa, described the intervention as a resounding success and applauded its immense contribution to academic growth, professional development, and institutional advancement. For the World Bank, team leader of the project, Mr. Itshak Sadiq, made it known that more than 40,000 participants had benefited from the original intervention, while over 4,000 practitioners had earned professional certification in procurement, environmental, and social standards in Abuja. Victoria Chimizi, Radio Nigeria.
0: And now to some security matters. The Imo State Police Command has launched a violent crime response unit, VCRU, to enhance swift response to violent crimes and strengthen security across the state.

0: Commissioner of Police in the state, Aldo Bosso, while inaugurating the unit in Owerri, said the initiative was aimed at boosting the command's operational capacity in tackling crimes. Chima Milite completes the story.
1: Inaugurating the unit, the Commissioner of Police in Imo State, CP Aldo Bosso, explained that the unit would operate with speed, precision, and professionalism in addressing emerging security challenges in the state.
2: The unit is established to ensure swift response to violent crimes, upholding of citizens' rights and dignity, maintenance of the highest professionalism standards.
1: CP Aldo Bosso also warned operators of the unit against involvement in civil matters, stressing that the squad must strictly adhere to the rules guiding its establishment. The police commissioner further announced the setting up oversight committee made up of different stakeholders in the state to monitor the activities of the newly formed unit. Speaking on behalf of the Imo State Governor, Senator Hope Uzodinma, Assistant Commissioner of Police Adamu Shaba urged the operatives to adopt proactive policing measures and to collaborate closely to community leaders and the vigilante groups in combating crime across the state.
3: Officers must cooperate with community leaders, vigilante groups, traditional rulers, security stakeholders, intelligence units, community, base policy strength security and prevent crime before it occurs.
1: Stakeholders, including security outfits, the Nigerian Union of Journalists, the Muslim community, and other sister security agencies, pledged support and partnership with the unit in the fight against crime. They, however, advised operatives of this VCRU to avoid inhuman treatment of suspects and maintain professionalism while carrying out their duties.
4: Team Foundation encourages continued professionalism, accountability, and collaboration in addressing insecurity while ensuring that the rights and dignity of citizens are protected and respected in all security operations.
5: We continue to support all program activities and to ensure there is safety in Imo State.
1: The newly integrated violent crime response unit replaces the disbanded Tiger Base unit of the command. From Owerri, Chima Melite, Radio Nigeria.
6: Troops of the Joint Task Force Northeast Operation Hadin K have rescued six abducted women and children and reunited them with their families during ongoing counterterrorism operations under Operation Desert Sanity in the Northeast. The victims were rescued during a coordinated operation at a suspected terrorist crossing point near Amuda in the Mandara Mountains, following credible intelligence and an air interdiction mission. The rescued persons, who were abducted during a Boko Haram attack on Ngoshe community in March this year, received medical attention before being handed over to the community leader of Ngoshe, Malam Adamu Gunda, for reunion with their families. In another operation, troops deployed at Tango 7 in Kunduga local government area of Borno State arrested suspected terrorists associate Awa Bulama during an operational engagement. Preliminary investigation revealed that the suspect was allegedly on her way to Gezwa to meet four of her children suspected to be members of the terrorist group. Similarly, troops of Operation Hadin Kai under Sector 2, supported by military intelligence personnel, arrested two additional suspects, Bakura and Adiza, in Damaturu, Yobe State. The arrest followed ongoing investigations into an earlier operation involving the interception of a suspected ammunition courier identified as Baakaka Abubakar, also known as Modogol.
0: It's 29 minutes to 8 o'clock. You're listening to the news on the network service of Radio Nigeria. In the headlines, Nigeria and Rwanda have deepened their bilateral relations. The Katsina State government has approved 100% increase in students' bursary allowances. The federal government is to launch nationwide digital switchover next month, and coming up shortly, NEMA unveils national floods mitigation campaign in Adamawa State. Plus, sports, commentary, cyberscope, newspaper headlines, and weather report. To stay tuned for details of these and other stories.
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10: As I, as Bukoman, I, by God's grace, promise to uphold the
9: proud traditions of excellence and service that define our nation.
10: Documentation of the events that take place within and around the territorial waters of Nigeria.
9: I commit to executing my duties with unwavering dedication, integrity, fairness, and loyalty to the Nigerian nation.
10: The Navigator is a chronicle of the activities of the Nigerian Navy, the things we see them do, the risks they take.
9: I wish to acknowledge the contributions of my predecessors, whose exemplary leadership has laid a solid foundation for the progress and achievements we have made thus far.
10: It is a 30-minute program sponsored by the Nigerian Navy on the network service of Radio Niger every Thursday at 5 p.m.
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6: The National Emergency Management Agency, NEMA, has launched the 2026 National Preparedness and Response Campaign on floods in Adamawa State. The Director General of the National Emergency Management Agency, NEMA, Zubeda Umar, stated this during a courtesy call on Governor Ahmadu Fintiri at the Government House, Yola, pointing out that Adamawa State was specifically chosen because of it's one of the high-risk areas in the country. Correspondent Babangida Gelon completes the story.
12: The Director General of NEMA, Zubeda Umar, said the campaign was designed to drive early coordinated action plans to protect lives and livelihoods during the 2026 rainy season. Zubeda Umar said the theme, Strengthening Disaster Risk Governance for a Resilient Nigeria, underscores the need for stronger institutions and proactive collaboration across all levels. According to her, NEMA received predictions from NIMED and NISA that about 33 states were at high risk of flooding, and Adamawa State is one of them.
13: The National Emergency Management Agency visiting all the states of the Federation so that we're able to sensitize the public as to what is expected and also to advise on what needs to be done.
12: Umar said in response to the predictions, NEMA convened an expert review meeting in April to assess the implications of the forecast and develop 2026 climate-related risk management preparedness and mitigation framework, which will serve as a guide in reducing full impact nationwide.
13: And some of the key mitigation strategies include capacity building for local responders, simulation and tabletop exercises, strict adherence to rainfall and flood advisories, development and testing of community evacuation plans.
12: The Director General therefore appreciated the Adamawa State Government for being proactive by planning evacuation of the people when flood happens. The Adamawa State Governor, Ahmadu Umar Fintiri, assured state government's readiness to adhere strictly to all the measures outlined in order to reduce the risk, as Adamawa is among the states that suffered enormous loss due to flooding last year.
14: More proactive to ensure even before you are coming that we put in a lot of measures that will mitigate against the reoccurrence of what we experienced last year.
12: Fintiri explained that the state has introduced monthly sanitation and constructed storm water drainages across the state to ensure that all waterways are desilted in order to have a free flow of water. The governor disclosed that the state government plans to establish makeshift camps for displaced persons instead of shutting down schools. He also noted that through the Ministry of Agriculture, the government will procure and distribute early maturing seedlings to farmers to ensure early harvest. Governor Fintiri further appealed for special funding from the federal government to support affected states, describing the situation as a predicted national disaster. Babangida Gallion, Radio Nigeria.
0: To politics now, a presidential aspirant on the platform of the African Democratic Congress, ADC, Alhaji Muhammad Hayatuddin, says the 2027 general election should be about competence and not zoning. He stated this while submitting his nomination form at the national headquarters of the party in Abuja. Alhaji Muhammad maintained that the nation's challenges require a competent leader to address, irrespective of where such a leader comes from.
15: What is required here is competence and distinction in terms of one's ability to provide leadership to every single individual in this country. The 230 million people deserve a leader who is a uniter, not a divider, who is very competent, who understands this country, its opportunities and problems.
0: The ADC presidential aspirant expressed a belief in the ability of the party to conduct a credible primary election that would produce an acceptable candidate for the presidential election.
6: The Democratic Leadership Alliance, DLA, has advocated technology-driven solutions to tackle insecurity in the country. The newly elected national chairman of the party, Mr. Samuel Meme, made the call at the party's maiden national convention in Abuja. Mr. Memo, who emerged alongside other members of the National Working Committee of the DLA through consensus, said the party's ideology was anchored on production rather than consumption economy.
16: The aim of the party also is to advance the cause of justice for Nigeria. It's to advance the cause moving from consumption-based economy to the corruption-based economy. And we are clamoring for science-based economy in Nigeria, among other things that we are looking at projecting for Nigeria to move forward.
6: A presidential aspirant on the DLA platform, Mrs. Abisayo Busari, said she would ensure an inclusive governance if given a chance in 2027. The convention, which ratified the amended constitution of the party in line with its ideology, left its presidential ticket open to competent aspirants from across the country.
7: Radio Nigeria, uplifting the people and uniting the nation.
0: The pastor of the Radio House Chapel, Pastor Festus Muyiwa, has urged Nigerians to live impactful lives that will continue to inspire others even after death, as tributes poured in for late journalist and broadcaster Gwamkot Gwamji during a service of songs and special prayers held in Herono in Abuja. The emotional event, organized by the NUG FRCN headquarters chapel, drew colleagues, friends, family members and media professionals who described the late Gwamji as a dedicated journalist, compassionate colleague and a woman deeply committed to God and humanity. Correspondent Daniel Adejo reports that until her death, Gwamkot Gwamji was a controller in the News Media Directorate of the Federal Radio Corporation of Nigeria, FRCN headquarters, Abuja.
17: Those were members of the Nigerian Union of Journalists, friends and former schoolmates during the candlelight procession which preceded the service of songs. The procession moved from the Radio House gate through the newsroom and the New Media Directorate before ending at the chapel, symbolizing her professional journey within the FRCN headquarters following her transfer from Highland FM Jos. Speaking during the service, Pastor Festus Muyiwa described Gwamkot as a shining light whose character reflected the teachings of Christ. He urged Nigerians to emulate the late journalist's relationship with God and commitment to service, noting that her life and legacy should serve as a lesson to others.
18: I can see her that she's a light, and that's the reason why a lot of people give the testimonies that she's touching about her, that she's dedicated to her duty.
17: The chairman of the Nigerian Union of Journalists, NUJ, FCT Council, Comrade Grace Ike, described the late Gwamkot as a strong voice in the Nigerian media industry, whose death had created a huge vacuum. Comrade Ike noted that tributes from colleagues across the country reflected the profound impact the late journalist made during her lifetime.
19: We have lost a voice in the media space. Everybody talking so much good things, positive things about her.
17: The acting director of news of the FRCN, Mrs. Folashade Remolade, said Gwamkot was an excellent journalist who remained committed to self-development and professional excellence. Also, the director of new media, Mrs. Henrietta Ibrahim, recounted her close professional and family-like relationship with Gwamkot, describing her as a hard-working and resilient staff member. An old student of the Federal Government Girls College, Lantank, Plateau State, Mrs. Uju Wankolo, described the late journalist as a positive influence whose legacy would continue to inspire others.
20: The effect she has on me, just being together on Floga platform for the short period that I was actively engaging, I'm like, who is this Gwamji? And it's such a fun thing.
17: The late Gwamkot Gwamji was remembered as an award-winning journalist, compassionate friend and dedicated broadcaster whose life of service left an enduring mark on colleagues, friends and the media profession in Abuja. Daniel Adejo, Radio Nigeria.
6: We now move to Jos, where staff of Radio Nigeria Highland FM also held a valedictory session in honor of the late Gwamkot Gwamji. Muise Adem brings details.
21: Tears and open display of emotions characterized the ceremony, which began with a procession within the station's premises.
22: Oh, when the sun,
23: oh, when the sun,
22: oh, marching in,
23: oh, marching in,
22: oh, when the sun,
23: oh, marching in.
21: The valedictory session transitioned into a special editorial, a newsroom ritual the late Kwankat was part of before her transfer to the headquarters. In an emotional-filled tribute, the general manager, Radio Nigeria Highland FM, Mrs. Patience Jato Shedu, said Kwankat was a dedicated staff whose impact would always be remembered.
2: Gwam started work here in the year 2012. She served in the National Youth Service Corps in FRC and Kaduna. So because of her love for the job, her hard work and dedication, they couldn't but just offer Gwam the appointment.
21: The head of news, Nanbam Koar, described Kwankat as an asset whose impulse would be missed.
3: She always led. She was always passionate to give voice to the voiceless. Even when she was transferred to Abuja, it was still as if she was still with us because we felt her impact.
21: The chairman, Nigerian Union of Journalists, Plateau State Council, Mrs. Ayuku Fuaspo, who recalled her encounter with late Kwankat, said she stood for justice and truth in the council and urged members to emulate her.
2: Let me also encourage that those that are holding back on the profession that you should also push for. She lived a life of impact.
21: Other staff members who paid tributes to the deceased said she made tremendous impact during her time at Highland FM.
4: Kwankat was a very open person. He was very humble.
5: And now it's a lesson for all of us to live peacefully.
21: A member of the family, Jinan Gwanji, who appreciated staff for honoring her memories, said the event brought comfort to the family. In an exhortation, Pastor Stephen Manclay of the Cedar Tree Worship Center noted that time and season had been ascribed to everyone's life and all would leave when it ends.
24: Though we are full with pains as a result of the homecalling of our dear sister, but we cannot change the clock of the time as designed by God himself.
21: The late Kwankat Gwanji died on Thursday, 7th May, after a brief illness in Abuja, and is to be laid to rest on Friday, May the 15th, in Jos, Mwesi, Adem, Radio Nigeria.
0: Meanwhile, a series of songs for Miss Kwankat Gwanji comes up today at Cedar Tree Worship Center, Kilometer 8, Yakubuka One Way, beside Kawa House, Jos, Plateau State. Buddy will leave Plateau State Specialist Hospital, Jos, by 7:30 tomorrow morning to Cedar Worship Center, Kilometer 8, Yakubuka One Way, beside Kawa House, Jos, Plateau State. Interment follows at the family residence behind Corkin Church, Ratia, State Low Cost, Meango Road, Jos, Plateau State. And we pray that the gentle soul of Gwanji Kwankat continually finds rest with our Maker.
6: Amen to that. In sports, Nigerian athletes shine at the African Senior Athletics Championship in Accra, Ghana. Let's join Idris Dari for details of this and more.
25: Good morning and welcome. Nigerian athletes yesterday put up a brilliant performance at the ongoing African Senior Athletics Championship in Accra, Ghana. African Queen of Tracks Toby Amuson stormed to victory at the Women's 100 Meters Hurdles Final, securing her fourth African title in 12.83 seconds. Nigeria made it a double podium finish as Adaobi Tobugo also delivered, clinching the bronze medal in the event. However, controversy surrounded the women's 100 meters final. In what appeared to be a clear win for Nigeria's Rosemary Chukwuma, officials have instead declared Cameroon's Kolo Itame as the official winner of the race. The decision did not go down well with Nigerian officials, who are yet to make an official statement. Nigeria's under-20 women's national team will tomorrow know their opponents for the FIFA Under-17 World Cup. The draw for the biennial competition will take place at ECT Cultural Center in Lodz, Poland, with the Falcons among the 24 nations to take part in the three-week showpiece event. Nigeria, Benin Republic, Ghana, and Tanzania emerged at the weekend as Africa's four flag bearers after getting the better of their opponents in the last qualifying round, with Nigeria advancing at the expense of Malawi. All the 24 qualified teams have been drawn into four pots of six teams each, from which will emerge six groups of four teams each. The Falcons, ever present at the competition, have been drawn in pot two alongside USA, Canada, Colombia, Mexico, and New Zealand. Ahead of the opening ceremony of the 6th Federal Education Sector Games Fedugam Rivers 2026, five teams will compete in the tournament, with defending champion State Fund receiving a bye into the semifinals. At the draws of the football competition held at the Federal Ministry of Education headquarters in Abuja, National Library will face UBEC in Group A, while NECO will take on the Federal Ministry of Education in Group B. According to the draws, the best losing team from the group stage will play Tet Fund in the semifinals. Winners of Group A and B will clash in the second semifinal to determine the finalists. Consultant for the games, Chief Matthew Okeinka, spoke on the sports, the feature and venues penciled down for the games.
1: The football event will be taking place at the Church Football Stadium, Port Harcourt. So, Port Harcourt Club will be hosting Scrabble, tennis, darts, IO, chess, draughts, and table tennis. While the Civil Center, Port Harcourt, will be hosting handball, volleyball, badminton. Uniport will feature all events under athletics, while basketball court will feature basketball events only.
25: Chief Okeinka commended Governor Similare Fubara of Rivers State for supporting and hosting the tournament. He also praised the Minister of Education, Dr. Tunji Alausa, for supporting sports development in the sector. Okeinka further lauded Mrs. Neji Nkiru Flores, Director, Human Resource Management, and Chairman of the Fedugam Steering Committee. Fedugam Rivers 2026 will hold from May 16 to May 23 in Port Harcourt, Rivers State. The annual sports fiesta is organized for the Federal Ministry of Education and its agencies. The competition is aimed at promoting peace, unity, friendship, and teamwork among workers in the education sector. About 1,500 athletes from 15 agencies are expected to participate in 13 sporting events. Male and female athletes will compete in all events except football, which is reserved for male teams. And on the international scene, Nigerian forward Ako Adams scored a stunning goal to help Sevilla move out of the relegation zone in the Spanish La Liga. Adams scored the third goal and the winner as Sevilla came from two goals down to beat Villarreal 3-2 at the Estadio de la Ceramica. The win takes Sevilla to 13th on the log with 40 points, just 1 point above the drop zone. In the English Premier League, two Africans, Antoine Semenyo and Omar Mamouche, were among the goal scorers for Manchester City as the Citizens kept their Premier League title hopes alive. The Ghanaian and Egyptian both scored in the first half as City beat Crystal Palace 3-0 at the Etihad to move 2 points behind leaders Arsenal with two games remaining. And that's it on sports for this morning. I am Idris Dari.
0: The commentary is on the need for national political awakening. It is written by Alfred Ajayi of Heartland FM, Owerri.
8: Nigeria's current challenges, widespread poverty, insecurity, youth unemployment, inflation, and weak institutions did not arise overnight. They are the result of decades of political decisions, institutional decay, and civil disengagement. While leaders bear much of the blame, citizens' passivity has also allowed poor governance to persist. For Nigeria to progress, political awareness and active civic participation must become essential national priorities. Since independence in 1960, Nigeria's political journey has been marked by instability. The collapse of the First Republic in 1966 ushered in years of military rule that weakened democratic institutions and excluded citizens from governance. Although the return to civilian rule in 1999 brought hope for better governance, over two decades later, many expectations remain unmet. Elections are often disputed, corruption scandals persist, and basic services like electricity, healthcare, and education remain inadequate. Insecurity across the country has further eroded public confidence. However, focusing only on political leaders overlooks a critical issue, civic complacency. Democracy thrives on citizen participation. When people disengage through low voter turnout, indifference to public issues, or tolerance of corruption, they weaken their influence. Over time, many Nigerians have normalized poor leadership, expecting little from government and adapting to dysfunction instead of challenging it. This resignation enables unaccountable leadership to flourish. Vote buying is another damaging consequence of political disengagement. Elections are increasingly seen as opportunities for short-term financial gain rather than long-term national development. At the same time, politicians exploit ethnic and religious divisions to distract citizens from governance failures, encouraging loyalty based on identity instead of competence and accountability. Despite these challenges, Nigeria's history shows that citizen engagement can drive change. The independence movement, led by politically conscious Nigerians, demonstrated the power of collective action. More recently, civil society efforts and youth-led movements have brought national issues into focus, proving that citizens can influence governance when they act. Political awareness means understanding how government decisions affect everyday life. Policies on fuel pricing, taxation, education, and security have direct impacts on citizens' welfare. Without this awareness, people cannot effectively demand accountability or make informed choices. Participation must also extend beyond elections. While national polls attract attention, local government decisions often have more immediate effects on communities. Issues like roads, schools, and healthcare are shaped at the grassroots level. Yet, many citizens neglect this space. True democracy requires continuous engagement, not just periodic voting. Although access to information has improved through media and digital platforms, misinformation remains a challenge. Citizens must develop critical thinking skills to distinguish facts from propaganda. At the same time, the media, educators, and civil society groups must promote civic education and encourage informed participation. Admittedly, poverty, unemployment, and insecurity can limit political involvement. Yet, these challenges make awareness even more important. Understanding the link between governance and living conditions empowers citizens to demand change rather than accept hardship. Nigeria stands at a critical point. Continued apathy will only deepen existing problems. Progress cannot depend solely on leaders. It requires an informed and active population. Ultimately, Nigeria's future will be shaped not by those in power, but by the actions or inactions of its citizens. With the 2027 elections approaching, Nigerians have another opportunity to demand accountable, people-oriented leadership. Political awareness is not optional. It is essential for building a stable, prosperous, and just nation.
0: That commentary on the need for national political awakening was written by Alfred Ajayi and presented by Okemute Ekuriasi.
6: Next is Cyberscope, bringing you top trends shaping conversations across Nigeria's social media space. Social media erupted shortly after news broke of the 75-year jail sentence handed to former Minister of Power Saleh Mamman over an alleged 33.8 billion naira fraud case. Many users described the judgment as historic and a possible warning signal to public office holders, with some saying it reflects a slow but steady tightening of anti-corruption enforcement in Nigeria. Others, however, questioned whether such convictions would lead to actual recovery of stolen public funds.
0: And on X, reactions ranged from celebration to skepticism. Some users hailed the judgment as justice finally catching up, while others argued that high-profile corruption cases often end in lengthy sentences without visible restitution. A recurring sentiment was that Nigerians want to see money returned, not just headlines and prison terms.
6: Yeah, meanwhile, some commentators focused on the scale of the alleged fraud, describing it as mind-boggling and reflective of deeper systemic issues in public sector financial oversight.
0: And that's it for CyberScope today. Keep the conversation going and connect with us at Radio Nigeria using the hashtag CyberScope. Compiled by Nacheda Yuguda.
6: And next is news headlines. We'll begin with the blueprints. And we have these. NAF fighter jets struck shortly after terrorist arrival or arrived our local market. That's according to witness. And also here we have local vandalizing stone pelting train along Abuja Kaduna rail corridor. That's according to NRC.
0: And we move on straight to the Vanguard newspaper with this banner headline. APC primaries, petitions pouring as party clears Uzodinma, Fubara, Ali, others, with several riders there. You can read up the details of the story on page 5 of the Vanguard newspaper, and that does it for newspaper headlines today.
6: And now to weather report. Sunny skies with few patches of clouds are anticipated over the north central region, with prospects of isolated Kwara and Niger State. And we have a cloudy atmosphere with intervals of sunshine. It's expected over the southern region, with prospects of isolated thunderstorms with light rains over parts of Oyo, Ogun, Akwa Ibom, and Cross River State in the morning hours.
0: To end the news, here is a recap of the major stories. Nigeria and Rwanda have deepened their bilateral relations. The Kaduna State government has approved 100% increase in students' bursary allowances. The federal government is to launch nationwide digital switchover next month. We also told you that the National Emergency Management Agency, NEMA, has launched the 2026 National Preparedness and Response Campaign on floods in Adamawa State.
6: And that's the news as edited by Ibrahim Shuaibu and production team. I am Jeremiah Jime.
0: And I am Mariam Okesanjo, appreciating you for your time. Fubara Pepo takes over from here on Politics Nationwide. To stay tuned.
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10: 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The Gentleman.
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0: upset me. This is Drizzy Drake. About you when they
1: 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Yo, what's up, y'all? 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
8: Metro FM right here in Lagos. Good morning to you. That was the network news, the first for the day. We have three of them. The next one comes up at 4 p.m. and the final one comes at 10 p.m. Thanks to Jeremiah Jume and Mariam Okesanjo on the reading duty there. We now continue with the breakfast show right here on your darling station. If you check the time, we're just a minute away from 7 o'clock. From 8 o'clock. I don't want to take us backward. So the breakfast show kicks off. I'm Sunday Imona. I'll be your host straight on. Radio Boyfriend, first of his name. I've got Israel Etim in the house. And we're starting off with something that just hints at something. Asha dropped this song many years ago. And she was asking a question and also sounding the alarm. Stay tuned.

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2: Hi there, my name is Dakore Egbusanakonde, and I want to appeal to you all regarding dumping waste in our waterways and on our beaches. 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
3: This is to inform the general public and the people of Ijegun Isheri-Osun and Limosho local government area of Lagos State that the landed properties in Ijegun Isheri-Osun and Limosho local government area comprising of 50 acres around Destiny bus stop and 50 acres at White Sand belong to the family of Pa Emmanuel Adetunji Molajo, Senior Advocate of Nigeria. Again, the landed properties belong to the family of Pa Emmanuel Adetunji Molajo, SAN. Possession was fully taken on the official day of execution order dated on 11th of April 2025 with suit number ID/5020LM/2024. Any attempt to encroach on these properties without the explicit consent of the family or their authorized representatives will be met with strict legal action. For further inquiries and clarification, please contact the family's representative, Springforth Divine, on 0902-906-2684, 0902-906-2684, or 0915-263-8971. Several plots of land are also available for sale at affordable prices. Call to buy yours now. 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
4: 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NDLES, stand tall. This is not noise. This is purpose.

0: Right, super, super Thursday morning to you all there. This is welcoming you to AM Metro Sports, coming to you live right here on your channel of choice, 97.7 Metro FM. I am Bernard. I've got Patrick Ebe, a.k.a. the Godfather, in the building. Patrick, good morning. How are you doing?
1: Well, I thank God, Kaleche. Happy meeting you again, because it's a long time. We separated due to programs left, right, and center. But thank God that all is over now.
0: I know. I heard you went to Abuja to collect some dollars, some money.
1: I went to Abuja not to collect dollars.
0: Did you bring some money?
1: You know what you are about to call? Emma Kobamio, don't put me into trouble. I don't go collect any money. I just went there for program and I sneakily came back. So don't go there. I take a begging.
0: Okay. So Patrick, there's a lot to actually sink our teeth into right here on the show, so I don't know where you want to kickstart from.
1: Let's start from aquatic sports, the aquatic people did us proud. Some people say proud to me, it's not proud, because they descended from what they were last year. So let's give you the story proper. The coach of the Nigeria Aquatic Federation, that a team that went to Orant at African Aquatic Championship in Nigeria, that the coach was Luya Barakumo, had said the Nigerians did not do bad. He said the federal government should invest in aquatic sports in the grassroots proper. He said that is only the bedrock of getting Nigeria very, very firm as far as aquatic sports is concerned. He said Nigeria had the talent, but investing in the grassroots, which will prepare the athletes now to become masters in the sport, is what they need. He advised the federal government to actually do the best they can for aquatic sports in Nigeria. And away from that, let me inform us also that, anyway, let me finish the story. It will be recorded that Nigeria won 3 bronze medals at the 17th African Championship, unlike last year, that is 2025, when Nigeria claimed a silver medal that surpassed the 3 bronze medals they are celebrating today. And that silver medal was won in Egypt that hosted the last edition. Meanwhile, Nigeria was declared as the fastest growing aquatic country in the whole world. And the plaque was given to Nigeria in respect of that. And that is the challenge news Nigerians are celebrating today. However, the coach, that is Barakumo, also described the just concluded championship as a very good one for Nigerians ahead of international championship and the Africa Games that is going to hold next year. Kelechi, what's your opinion about that?
0: The African Games, right?
1: Yeah, it was the opinion about aquatic sports getting 3 bronze medals, and they're celebrating 3 bronze medals.
0: What is wrong in celebrating 3 bronze medals? I mean, for you to finish on the podium, for me, I think it should be a plus. So if they are celebrating it, it could be inspirational for us, maybe the younger athletes, to maybe to get into the podium and maybe do something better. So I don't see anything wrong in celebrating.
1: I have to ask you a question. You know that one silver.
0: You brought the story, so why are you asking me that question? I know it's conversation out here.
1: Lecture people.
0: Yeah, absolutely.
1: So you know that one silver medal is more than 300 bronze medals. You know it. Only one silver.
0: I know.
1: So why are we celebrating 3 bronze medals when we lost the one silver that we won last year? So to me, there's no need for celebration. They should just come back home, do the needful, and be able to get themselves back on the podium as far as aquatic sport is concerned. And I went from that, informed me that the Lagos State Squash Association has announced the forthcoming African Championship that they won. No, the national champion that they was hosted in Lagos. The championship is going to be Prime Atlantic Sports Senior and Under 19 Championship that is going to hold at the Slim Balogun Stadium. Is going to hold from 22 to 27th of this particular month and of June. Sorry, and the Squash Federation said they are going to give them all the needed support that will make them host a very big championship and good championship for Nigeria. Mr. Yusuf Duros Milano, an executive board member of the association, said the championship is going to be a propeller and the turning point for Nigerian, you know, under 19 team that is going to go to Canada for the World Aquatic Championship that is going to hold next month in Canada. Well, let's come to the big one that is causing trouble. A serious controversy is trailing the
0: are you the decision, a bad news?
1: The decision of the National Sports Commission
0: yes.
1: to disenfranchised on sports from the forthcoming National Sports Festival they're going to hold in Enugu.
0: Very contentious issues.
1: Contentious. And the directors of sport from all the states have debunked that rumor. Say they had never at any time agreed that some sports should be dropped from the Enugu Festival. They said that is the imagination of the sport ministry and they are going to contest it with everything within their powers. They asked the National Sport Commission to know that sports, every sport is equal as far as competition is concerned. So if the Nigerian athlete did not compete in National Sport Festival, where else are they going to compete? Don't forget that there are some federations that had we never have any one championship over 1 year.
0: Yes.
1: And the National Sport Festival is an opportunity for them to have something to be done. Many of them are idle from January to December. So that's why the directors are contesting.
0: Whose prerogative it is to actually select the number of sports for the National Sports Festival? It's the host, right? Alongside the NSC, National Sports Commission, NSC, right?
1: No,
0: majorly it's the host.
1: It's not majorly the host.
0: I know that one for the fact.
1: They talk. The National Sports Festival, any other sports that are the preview of the National Sports Commission, they will not select. These are the sports we want. You know, in Nigeria, we have categories of sports, category A, category B, and category C.
0: But the host will play a huge role.
1: No, the host have the right now, like what we call optional sports, lesser sports. So the host have the right to pick five.
0: From today,
1: the law they have made, they have the right to pick five of those optional sports to make it. That what is going to happen now? That picking 20.
0: Okay, no,
1: so 15.
0: We don't have enough time on the show. So for our listener out there listening. So what sports did they actually drop? I know volleyball. So many team sports.
1: Volleyball, hockey, handball, kickboxing is not there. So many of them.
0: Yeah, but they chose MMA, which is like a new sport. Now it's going to be a scoring event.
1: And you left the sport that had been scoring in the past
0: for a long time.
1: You leave something that handball. You leave karate and you put MMA.
0: And I keep hearing some tuke that maybe they want to make Enugu win the competition. That's what I'm hearing.
1: There are no way Enugu can win the competition because Delta is there, Bayelsa is there, Edo is there. There's no way Enugu can win.
0: Some of the sports that Delta and Edo used to use to actually win competitions have been taken away from them.
1: No, I'm not really talking away. The system now is athletes are going for the money. They are no longer interested in names.
0: Yeah.
1: They are going for the money. So anybody that, in short, is the highest bidder now for Nigerian athletes. And the sport commission has made this too.
0: So cash and carry.
1: To move.
0: Cash and carry.
1: Nobody can, so you can understand. So that is why it is happening now. Very, very well in everyone.
0: Yes.
1: I know the last youth games.
0: Yeah.
1: You know that Delta said did not participate. They said they have won it severally. They are not only participating. So many good athletes that are competing for Delta did not attend the last youth games.
0: You don't mean
1: they
0: it.
1: Said they don't need it. They have been enough for them about youth game concern. And those athletes do not compete for any other state because they know what they're getting from Delta. Imo State cannot give them what Delta is giving them. Neither will the those state.
0: Why mention Imo State? Are you saying that
1: it's my state? You cannot do
0: that. High level of festival comes in Imo State.
1: Any festival, we just start counting Imo from 5th, 6th, 7th, 8th, 10th because they don't know what to do to galvanize athletes as far as that state is concerned.
0: Imo State, they say it's the land of petition writers. When I hear that thing,
1: the land of Ungodi. The mean of Ungodi.
0: That's a word. It's not you. That's a word. No, don't
1: let
0: go
1: me
0: there.
1: Tell people the mean of Ungodi.
0: Leave it. It's so
1: Ungodi is
0: enjoyment now. It's already not Imo. It's already not Imo State as a whole.
1: Where is the capital of Imo State?
0: Doesn't matter. It doesn't matter. No, it's not. I'm telling you. It's where I'm from. No, you're from there too.
1: The land of Imo State is where Owerri. I don't know where you're going in Imo. First of all, touch the Owerri and start keeping another vehicle to your village. So that Ungodi must enter.
0: Let's move on and do some enjoyment in basketball. Are you done with your stories? Are you done? Okay, I've got loads of basketball stories to actually dish out right here. For our listener out there. But again, let me start with, I've got something coming through from the club basketball in Nigeria, the NBBF League, and also got something coming from women's basketball where a Nigerian player Ami Okonkwo right now has signed for WNBA. That's Women's National Basketball Association, WNBA side, Atlanta Dreams. Remember, Ami Okonkwo also won the Most Valuable MVP award at the last Women's Afro Basket, I think in Mali or Senegal. I can't remember the team that that hosts the competition. So, but
1: Senegal.
0: That's just, okay, Senegal. Yeah, that's the story around Ami Okonkwo now with the WNBA side, Atlanta Dreams. But for the senior national team of Nigeria, the men, the Tigers, he's been talking. His name is David Fizdale, a former coach in the National Basketball Association, NBA, aka the NBA, aka No Babies Allowed. So he's been talking. He spoke with Pius Ayino and Toyin Ibitoyin on their podcast, and he made, I think he spoke so well, huge insight into how he wants to transform Nigerian basketball, I mean the senior national team, the Tigers. Let's take a listen right here to David Fizdale, that's the new coach of the Nigerian senior national basketball team, the Tigers, as he speaks about how he wants to transform the D-Tigers so that they can start playing great basketball.
2: I would say style of play and philosophy is pressure, extreme pressure, defensively, disruption, physicality. Offensively, we're going to play fast. We're going to play with incredible pace. We're going to push the ball. We're going to touch the paint. We're going to be a team that lives at the rim and takes open quality 3-point shots. As I look at the roster of guys that I have potentially to play, the biggest issue that I see right now with Nigerian basketball is our shooting. We are not a good shooting basketball team.
3: Absolutely
2: right now.
3: True.
2: We do not have good shooters playing for us. So we have to...
0: Anyway, it's a long interview. Maybe at 1:30 p.m. I get to play maybe other snippets about that very interview. I mean, the D-Tigers coach, new coach, David Fizdale, had with Pius Ayino and Toyin Ibitoyin. I think he touched on a very sensitive issue.
1: So many things.
0: So, but again, I watched the interview. I heard everything he said. I mean, David Fizdale, D-Tigers, new coach, and he was talking smart. And he was talking so smoothly.
1: This American English, you know what you need now. What you need
0: this guy is good. He's ready.
1: Don't get me wrong. I'm not saying the guy is not good.
0: Yeah.
1: But this smooth talking,
0: On the court
1: is what you need. So we need one practical aspect. The players come on the court.
0: He said ever since he was announced as the D-Tigers coach, that so many Nigerian, foreign-born players of Nigerian origin have actually reached out to him to be a part of the senior national team of Nigeria. Even the parents also reached out to him,
1: too. That is not new. We have had many of them reaching out in the past. As a Nigerian abroad, in diaspora, we want to come home to represent his fatherland. Mm-hmm. And so any opportunity they had there, they always requesting to come here. Even without
0: payments. Not everybody. We can't collect everybody.
1: Many of them.
0: You must have what it takes to play for Nigeria.
1: Are you forgetting? So many of them now.
0: Yeah, I know.
1: So this sweet talk is not what I'm interested in.
0: I love the sweet talk. I was enjoying the way he was talking.
1: Practical aspect.
0: Okay, that's it on D-Tigers. So at 1:30 p.m., we'll providing more insight into how, David Fizdale wants to, somehow make the D-Tigers start playing great basketball once again. So, and Patrick, still talking basketball. Yes, we know the Nigeria Basketball League, NBBF League, will be starting. That's on May 16. And clubs are right now preparing. Royal Hoopers or Rivers Hoopers are also getting set. Yesterday, I heard Wilson Suobo, the coach of the team, also talking something tough about how he, they want to make amends on how they actually failed to win the last championship, win the loss to Mactown Flyers in the final four in Port Harcourt. So, and also for customs, the customs are also neither here nor there. I spoke with the coach yesterday and he said he doesn't know if customs will play because right now, they are facing a 3 million naira fine from the NBBF. Customs for how, because of how the players behaved in the last final four in Port Harcourt. So, loads of basketball, to dish out to you right here on AM Metro Sports and 97.7 Metro FM. So, before we go, Patrick, are you tracking?
1: There's a hostility in football. and that's it, that the President Bola Ahmed Tinubu has approved Nigeria's proposed hosting of the 48th Ordinary General Assembly of CAF, that is in Nigeria. And aside from that, he has also approved that Nigeria should host the next CAF, you know, award night in Nigeria that is coming up in October. So President has approved.
0: So let me ask you, what's the significance? The positive are you taking from that very approval given by the President?
1: The positivity there
0: for Nigerian sport development.
1: For the positivity there, as far as I'm concerned, is that as far as we are hosting, it will make Nigerian players and even coaches, as far as all the stakeholders, to know what Africans are enjoying as far as this championship is concerned. Because we have not been winning it in the past. Few years back, not been winning it. In previous years, we have been winning it. But now...
0: We won it now.
1: But not how many years ago?
0: Ademola and Osimhen won it now, back to back. You've already forgotten. But my question is, do you think... What Nigerian player do you think right now could be in the running to win the African Player of the Year award that'll be staged in Nigeria in October? What Nigerian player, Super Eagles player, do you think they should be in that upper echelon to win it?
1: I mentioned the two names already.
0: Ademola
1: should be there.
0: Yeah, because he's doing very well.
1: Mm-hmm. Despite injury, Osimhen also should his name should not. Yes, his name should must not be forgotten.
0: Mm. How about Paul Onuachu?
1: No. My own is no. They have not worked to that level. That's the thing.
0: We gotta go. We're out of time right here. Okay, it's the show. And Metro Sports. We reach to live right here on 97.7 Metro FM. Big thank you to you for coming through. Patrick Ibe, aka Godfather. I am Bernard. Join me at 1:30 p.m. on Sports Sunday for more insights into the ever riveting world of sports. Sunday, it's over to you.

0: like a day starter. Some inspiration for the day. 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You know, a good breakfast. Like Akara and Ugi.
1: Oh my God.
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0: 97.07 Metro FM, right here in Ligons. We got you covered all the way. Check the time, it's 2 minutes past 9, and this is time for Make a Point. Good morning and welcome. Let's get to it. I'm Sunday Imona, being produced this morning by Chinedu Ogunlaja. We also have Israel Etim in the building as well. So, on Make a Point this morning, we're kind of, you know, looking at a string of events. Yeah, the first happened a month ago thereabout, the apology from the former Minister of Power as he stepped aside for other pursuits. And then we had a new Minister of Power which was announced last week. That's Engineer Joseph Olasukomi Tekpe, the new power minister, that promised and said he is going to make sure that the national grid collapses, ceases to be something, that is just going to keep happening. If it keeps happening, we should hold him responsible. And we spoke about it, right here on Make a Point last week. This week, we also had in the papers, in the Punch newspaper this morning, the headline, 33.8 billion Naira fraud. Court jails ex-power minister. That's the person of Mammon. And he's getting 75 years. He was sentenced in absentia. What do you think this means for the new minister? And, of course, our power sector going forward. And then, and still to politics and public offices at large. Does this speak of something positive? Is it a good thing that this is happening now? Or do you have a positive view of this particular sentence? Let me give you some details on it. So Justice James Omotosho of the Federal High Court on Wednesday, that was just yesterday, sentenced former Minister of Power, Saleh Mammon, to 75 years imprisonment in absentia over a 33.8 billion naira money laundering and fraud case instituted by the Economic and Financial Crimes Commission. The court convicted Mammon on all 12 counts filed against him by the anti-graft agency, holding that the prosecution proved its case beyond reasonable doubt. Now, Justice Omotosho ordered that the prison terms would run consecutively and not concurrently, which means it's going to run, you know, like the sentences, the years for each charge would run consecutively, like it's just back to back, not concurrently, like overlapping. So back to back, everything spreading out to 75 years. Now, in count one of the charges, the anti-graft agency stated that you, Saleh Mammon Mill, sometime in 2019, whilst you were the Minister of Power, conspired with other officials of your ministry and some private companies to indirectly convert the total sum of 33.8 billion naira. That's 33,804,830,503 naira and 73 kobo. We've heard of larger amounts, like the 500 billion, you know, arrests that just happened recently. So, now the EFCC said the crime constituted a criminal breach of trust, contrary to sections 18A, 15(2)(b) of the Money Laundering Prohibition Act 2011 as amended, and punishable under section 15(3) of the same act. Now they went on and on, and so this case is concluded and the fellow has been sentenced. He's been sentenced, all right? So 75 years is no joke. That's basically the rest of his life, you know. And at this point, they'll be looking for him to have him come start serving his term. I'll give you more details on that, but here is the number you can call. Let's talk about this. What does this mean for the power sector? What does it mean? Is it a good thing? Is it a bad thing? Is it a pointer, as we just got a new power minister just last week? You know, he came out swinging and saying, look, I'm going to stop national grid collapses and you will see improvements in power within 6 months. Hello, good morning. Hello, good morning. You are connected, but I cannot hear you. Hello. Okay. You're connected, but I cannot hear you. So do try to get back. Try to call back so we can actually get to hear what you have to share with us. So we're asking questions about the development and the verdict on a case against the former power minister. Hello?
1: Hello, good morning, Mr. Sunday Mona.
0: Good morning to you.
1: My name is Peter.
0: Peter,
1: I'm
0: welcome.
1: I'm calling from Abaranje in Ikoto.
0: All right, welcome. Good to have you.
1: Yeah, the sentencing of the former minister of power for about 75 years, you know, on 33.9 billion naira. Well, many people say it's commendable, but I see it as motion part movement. Because one, he was sentenced in absentia. And the judicial authority does not, they do not even know where the man is staying. Where the man is staying now, whether it's in this country or outside his country.
0: That would be a problem for them. They can get him if they want to.
1: Pardon?
0: That would not be a problem for them. They would get him if they want to.
1: So why did they need him to escape first? In the first instance, why? That is one. And then he may appeal that judgment to the appeal court from the Supreme Court. But let us assume that sentence stands. Well, it's okay. But how about the first $15 billion, not even naira, something that the first administration in this regime, I mean, this dispensation by Obasanjo himself? What have we said about it? Have we forgotten about that?
0: No, did it get to court?
1: No, that's what.
0: Did it get to court?
1: He said?
0: Was the case, the allegation, did it progress to a court case?
1: But it's all over now. It's just like this one that we just had now about $500 billion. I mean, billion naira, billion that.
0: Yeah,
1: that, soon we forget about it.
0: No. So let's be clear on some of these things. The arrest has been made, right? So we'll see where it goes.
1: Okay.
0: As for the $16 billion you mentioned, yes, it was
1: dollars,
0: an allegation.
1: Dollars.
0: Okay, it was an allegation. I'm not aware of any court case around it. So if it's just an allegation that the graft agencies didn't act on, then there's no case. Until there's a case, you know, it goes to court. Maybe pressure on the graft agency to let us know, what did you guys discover? You know that.
1: That's why I'm blaming the graft agency. That is just motion without movement. They are just being sensational. That's all. They are not doing anything.
0: You think so?
1: As far as I'm concerned.
0: Okay.
1: When it comes to somebody like Yaya Bello, they will all shout. Why have they not prosecuted Yaya Bello to the last where he will be in prison? But they are forgetting about somebody like Dr. The former governor of Federal State. What is the name of this man? I forgot him now. Something like that.
0: Okay.
1: Yeah, I don't know if you can remind me of that. Dr. Odili.
0: Oh, okay.
1: Who went to get an injunction, that is, I'm forgetting the name of the injunction now, and it was nothing has been done to date. You understand? So that is all that. As far as your person is concerned, you said?
0: Go on, round off.
1: As far as your person is concerned, I think the new minister of power, I think it's just they said before one, so before arm. So, yeah, with this happening now, by his predecessor, one of his predecessors, I think he now know that it's all good to be corrupt, and then he will actually make sure that he does well in office. That is just that. But, Nigerian issue is just, come and chop your own and leave. You understand? So that's why
0: I don't understand.
1: No, that is just that. Because many people, many of these politicians who have been in power, in as much as they are maybe in a particular party or in government, nobody touching them. It's only the enemies that they, and very few of the enemies that have been counted and have been prosecuted. And then so when one is found guilty now and sentenced, we all say hallelujah.
0: Well, thank you, Peter.
1: So that is my submission. Thank you very much.
0: Thanks for your submission. You shared your opinion, and, you know, thank you very much. So.

0: say hallelujah. It's not, as far as I'm concerned, it's just military okay. movement.
1: Thank you, Peter.
0: So that is my submission.
1: Thanks.
0: Thank you very much.
1: Thanks for your submission. You shared your opinion, and, you know, thank you very much. so.

0: So, okay, sorry about the situation there. 0700 7000 977. Is this a good sign? Hello, good morning. Your name and where you're calling from.
1: Medford,
0: okay.
1: Medford, Coco.
0: Okay.
1: From California, Sassy. I will now put the FCC that they want, Well, the reason is that Yaya Bello, the former governor of this thing.
0: Okay.
1: Kogi State. I think that during the first time that the DSP chairman said that, he said that if it's not persecute Yaya Bello, that he will resign.
0: Okay.
1: You don't know what he said?
0: Yeah.
1: And as regards to the tune of the president, do you have any inkling about it? And the one that want to pick a form of to contest 2027. So.
0: Yeah, but the case is ongoing. Yaya Bello's case is still on.
1: Okay, what are the why just come out now, the power deal, why are they like, you know how many billions he was using to do this thing any time when it collapsed? And if you said there was a chance that this year will measure about the corruption, that power.
0: I don't know much. I'm not in the accounting department.
1: And according to what the last fellow said, when you fall out and the president agrees with this thing, they will prosecute you. But when you are in the camp, nothing, you are free. So I will praise the FCC at the top of the arcade. No. That's my opinion.
0: Okay, thank you very much. You don't trust the system. You don't think they're doing enough.
1: Thank you.
0: All right, thank you. Thanks for calling. All right. 0700-7000-977. 0700-7000-977. Let's hear your thoughts on the topic for this morning. We're looking at the 33.8 billionaire fraud case that has just been closed. It's been concluded. The verdict is out. 75 years for the former power minister. Not the immediate former power minister. This is from way back 2019 period. Hello. Hello, good morning.
2: Yeah, good morning.
0: Good morning to you.
2: How are you doing now?
0: We're good. You?
2: All right. I'm fine. This is Mark.
0: Okay. Welcome, Mark.
2: To hear 75 years of jail term, 3.8 billion, we have at least seen it as a good step that justice is being dispensed, sort of. But our elders, even though you kill an elephant, you are not a hunter. This is because we have cases. I only see that those people that they see that is not member of APC, not able to join the new party, they are the ones being hunted and giving this kind of judgment. Somebody just mentioned Yaya Bello. Even our teammates, president, the case we noted, in fact, we write and down, we never forget it. Most of our leaders, once they join the new party, they are since forgiven and swept under that instant carpet. So we might look at the person that they just sentenced now, we can call him the criminal now, because he's been sentenced. He has already picked governorship aspirant form now in Taraba State. Maybe that's the reason he has to. Because the first of all, they decided his case on May 7th now. They gave the judgment before yesterday. Now. But maybe because he wants to become a governor in Taraba State, that's why they have to rush and deliver the judgment. Maybe he's not a member of the ruling party. So what I'm saying in essence is this, they can do better. Because most of the judgment we've been seeing in Nigeria, they give us the chance of not trusting even the judiciary. What about many cases? Should we remind them of the cases we have had? I mentioned last time, the one for Okolotia, they have to even open roof to go and meet him. What have they said about the case? So all this one they are doing to make us to know that they are working. They've not started until we see the real people we know, we've seen and we know about details about them. They be convinced and we'll know that they are doing well. Good morning.
0: Okay, good morning. Good morning, Mark. You did raise a lot of issues, other issues, and I was just looking at some of them. Most of the time, these cases are still, you know, they are ongoing, and we're not the ones, they're not being featured in the papers as frequently as they were when they first started. I'll give some updates on some of them. Hello, good morning.
3: Hello, good morning, sir.
0: Good morning to you.
3: Thank you very much. My name is Mr. Hanan, sir.
0: Welcome. Good to have you.
3: Yeah, I'm calling from Eva. Yeah, I heard you clearly. The former Minister of Power has been sent to prison.
0: Well, he's been sentenced, but, you know, it was done in absentia yesterday.
3: It's a layman's language. Once somebody is sentenced, if he's there, the notice to take him to the prison. So that's where we are now. Anyway, that's another drama where we are to witness to say that the government is doing something about the power situation. They have sentenced him. How about the money? Have they been able to recover the money? That is more important to us. But I can tell you that all these things are noise. All these things are political dramas, you know? Because presently, the satellite has been pinned from the president to fulfill his promise of giving us light or forget about second term. So all these dramas, they have gone to bring up old fire to convince us or confuse us for the president to exonerate himself, for this administration to exonerate themselves. We know their game plan. Now, everybody will be saying, you will see their defense coming up today and say, it is the power minister, it is not the president, and things like that. You see, this selective justice system will not help us in this country. When anything comes up, they go after somebody to pacify the masses. We are wiser than that. Until when we need to fight corruption, fighting corruption means nipping it in the bud, preventing corruption, not even fighting corruption, making it impossible for anybody to steal. That is the only time we serious about. Fight

0: they just passed the judgment yesterday. So let's watch and see what happens.
1: I'm saying we are. I know what I'm talking about. So what I mean is that his loot is still with him. He's already inside the country.
0: Can I answer that aspect of your question? I wanted you to finish talking. The court also ruled that the jail time will commence from when he's arrested. So they're currently looking for him, trying to get him. The judge then said he ordered the final forfeiture of recovered funds, because he recovered some funds. You asked about that. Foreign currencies, properties linked to the convict, then including properties traced to him in Abuja. They are already on top of all of that. He directed that Maman, in addition to this, the judge directed that Maman should refund the outstanding balance from the 22 billion naira the prosecution established was diverted from funds meant for the Mambila and Zungeru hydroelectric power plants. So they're going after the funds to get as much as they can. But the sad part is the value of the money is not the same today. Approximately 33.8 billion in 2019. In 2026 would be over 296.6 billion.
1: Wow.
0: Yes, that's the value today.
1: I know. You see, but they call this with historical cost, not the value, not the present value. What they go after him by law is the cost as at 2019, not the present value. So you can see that even if at 6 months or what, he's still a rich man. He has made a lot of money. So in essence, what I said is that let government stand up. Let's learn how to prevent all these things happening. Because a minister is not entitled to certain rights. Understand? Without the collaboration of the cabinet secretary in the ministry, minister cannot disburse funds anyhow. So let us, let them change the system, let them strengthen the system to prevent all these things from happening.
0: Thank you very much.
1: I'm really, really saying. Thank you very much.
0: Okay. They should check the system, make it more robust, and go after as many people as possible. You know, we keep hearing about the Yaya. Thank you for the call. Thanks, Ihenacho, for your contribution. 0700-7000-977. We'll take one last call before we go. The update on Okorocha's case, Mark raised, that case was dismissed because it has been previously dismissed by another court. So when they brought it up against him again, I think that was in July 2023, the High Court of the Federal Capital Territory, FCT, dismissed the Economic and Financial Crimes Commission, EFCC, 2.9 billion naira fraud case against the former Imo State Governor, Rochas Okorocha. Justice Yusuf Halilu deemed the charges an abuse of court processes, as similar charges had already been dismissed by other courts. So that case was thrown out. That was what happened to it. And if you follow so many other cases, you see the ones that are still in process and the ones that have been concluded. Yaya's case is still on, and a couple of other people too, their cases are on. The one of 500... how much was that? Yeah, 500 billion naira. The arrest that was made by the energy director against the energy director that just started. We have to observe and see where that leads to. 0700-7000-977. I have enough time for one short call. If you can make it through, let me know your thoughts on this. The judgment that was made recently, talking about the 75 years jail term that was prescribed, that was a judgment of the case against the former Minister of Power, not the immediate former Minister of Power, but, way back, talking about around the 2019 period. That verdict carries a 75 years jail term. And it's going to the Minister of Power, Saleh Maman, who was accused by the EFCC of misappropriation.

appropriating or diverting 33.8 billion naira, and that case has been closed. What does this mean? Is it a positive? Is it an indicator of the future? Or, as some have said, is it just, the party playing games? Or this is actual progress. We would like to see more of convictions, more of justice happening quicker. We would like to see more high-profile public office holders being held accountable, not being given any special treatment, but being held accountable and being made to face the law and answer for how they have managed funds and resources under their watch. For those found guilty, Nigerians are saying, we want them punished to set an example for others coming. Because if the previous ones are not facing any punishment when there are visible evidence of their misappropriations and mismanagement, then newer ones are going to go in there and just do the same thing. Because human nature tend to do whatever we can get away with. You know, for a lot of people, vast majority would do things that favor them, even if it's a crime, if they know they'll get away with it. But if it's very clear that you're not going to get away with it, less and less people would commit those crimes. Okay, I close it on that note. We want to see more actions. There have been commendation for this judgment and thumbs up to the EFCC. And then some are saying, you know what, EFCC, you need to do more. There are other people you need to go after and give us the updates. We shouldn't have to look for it like we're searching for the key of destiny. All right, 97.7 Metro FM. We conclude today's edition of Make a Point. And I want to say a big thank you. Thank you very much for being a part of our program today. Thank you so much. And we'll do this again tomorrow. Stay tuned. I'm Sunday Mona. Chinedu Ogunlaja has been my producer. Good morning.

0: the streets to the stadium lights. Feel the fire. Feel the hype tonight. From Lagos to the world we go. Football rhythm in our soul. Hear the whistles. Hear the sound. Voices rising all around. This is bigger than the game. We are united. Feel the flame. Three host nations. One game. One world. One moment. One world. One name. Feel the passion. Feel the call. 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
5: You will struggle to graduate from the university after the long ASUU strike. And the next thing, you are in the street looking for a job for months, sometimes years.
6: I'm sorry, but there's no vacancy here.
5: You will think that 2 million naira will solve your financial problems until you make 2 million naira. And then, boom.
7: 2 million gone? Just like that? Just out of items and loans? 2 million!
5: You think traveling abroad will solve your financial problems until you start living abroad.
8: Nina, you haven't sent money for this month. What's happening now?
7: Mama, I'm exhausted. The tax, the bill I'm paying here is too much. I can't even save. I can't even rest. I've been working. Mama, just please, just bear with me. Bear with me.
8: Hey, whoa. But you have to try your best and send the money. We need the money. You know how it is in the country. We need the money. Biko, try your best and send the money. You hear? Thank you, my son.
5: When you're single, you think marriage will remove loneliness, and then you get married.
7: I can't take this anymore. I can't take this anymore from you. You keep coming late from work. I can't take this from you.
8: What are you saying? What are you saying? You must be stupid.
7: No, you must be stupid. You are crazy.
8: I can't be crying.
7: You are crazy. I am the man of your ass.
8: Tell me, what are you doing?
7: I am the man of your ass.
8: What are you doing?
7: I cannot take this.
8: You are the man.
7: I cannot.
5: The future and plans can be ridiculous sometimes. They seem to be final solutions to life struggles, but can be mere junctions in the long, complex journey of life and career. So don't forget that life is a constant struggle. No matter the money, no matter the visa, no matter the fame or location, everyone is battling one pain or the other, and they do that at different times. So don't stop the struggle. Don't get discouraged. don't. Keep moving. Keep praying. Keep hope alive. 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

0: Right, 97.7 Metro FM, Archer and Lagos. Good. I was going to say, my producer is laughing. No, come to the mic. Come to the mic. You were going to laugh at me. All right. If I had said it, what would you have done? You said, say what? How? Just now?
1: Because I was just trying to understand what's
0: up. Good morning. You know, and maybe we're in a hurry.
1: How did you miss that?
0: Maybe something exciting is going to happen in the afternoon. So I was probably just, you know, ahead of, you know, the present, sort of. You know, it happens. Someone still mentioned 2025 to me a couple of days back, and I was looking at the person like, 2025. Say, yeah, 2025. What year are we? And the person paused and said, I said, don't worry. I know. You live in Lagos. They're thinking about like a gazillion things at the same time on bills. So it happens. 97.7 Metro FM. That's where you are. I'm Sunday Mona. My producer is Chinedu Ogunlaja. And of course, we are having a swell time indeed. So a couple of things happening around the world, and today being the 14th, I'm not going to start speaking without mentioning the passing of the Nollywood actor and model who passed away 2 days ago. That's Alex Ikubor. He was 40. He was said to have had at some point liver cancer and then later on kidney cancer. There's been a lot of talk around it. First of all, it's a painful loss to fans and those who know him. There are those who have spoken about not knowing that he was even ill, but the dude has been away from social media for just a little, you know, since 2024. His last post was in 2024, you know, on his account. So he's been away. I remember very vividly how people trolled him and said all kinds of nasty things about this guy after his breakup. You know, I can still pretty much remember how they created memes and said all kinds of things about him. I wonder how those people feel now, knowing that they were attacking someone who had a deeper battle that he was fighting. And hence he focused more on charity and focused more on other things he was doing at the time. Now there's clarity, and I do hope that there's a stronger lesson in there somewhere where people would learn how to be nicer. You know, it's okay to make jokes and to laugh, but if you're the one being made jokes, if the joke's on you, it's definitely not going to be funny. It's not. So we've lost that gem, and we're waiting for the burial arrangement. I know that it's going

jokes and to laugh, but if you're the one being made jokes, if the joke's on you, it's definitely not going to be funny. It's not. So we've lost that gem, and we're waiting for the burial arrangement. I know that it's going

is going to actually blew him up. He can get away. And then won several awards. And in 2020, he was recognized by the United Nations as one of the most influential persons of African descent below 40. You know, so he really covered some grounds. And then some things about him to note even more. He got a doctorate in 2021 from an honorary doctorate, a PhD actually, from the school in Benin Republic. That happened in 2021, and he kept you know achieving milestones until his passing. One thing I know that he wanted and had said before, that he wanted a child. He wanted to have a child, but you know, I don't think that happened. You know, but by the end of the day, we love him, we miss him, and may his soul rest in peace. Out of respect, I think people should stop making this about themselves and just, you know, acknowledge the fact that he left on his own terms. And that's one of the most important things here. He left on his own terms. So, wish him well and, you know, send the messages, the condolences to his family, so they can know that the son was actually loved. And that's the best thing we can do right now. Okay, rest in peace, Alex. Okay, so how do I transition from this story now to food? That's what I'm just kind of thinking about. And by the way, the young man loves food. He's like me. He's a foodie. Okay, so we'll talk about food. And one of the things that we all kind of, you have something for me. You have something for, okay. I was just, you know, trying to confirm to make sure I'm on the same page with my producer. Yes. So the safest way to prepare jollof rice, you know? All right. So, yes, so because I mean it's not exactly an indigenous meal. It's an adopted, universally accepted indigenous, you know, thing in Nigeria, such that we have the Nigerian jollof which has gone global. But the origin is somewhere in Mali. You know, the several other Western countries kind of have claimed it. So I'm going to confirm that very quickly and then tell you. But basically, there are safer ways to prepare this delicacy so that you do not do it the wrong way, where it's still delicious, but it's not safe. You know, one thing I picked up from my mom is just because it's delicious doesn't mean you should eat it. She would say that, you know, and kind of give me a sense of safety and value for nutrition over taste. That doesn't mean I don't like delicious things. I do. So, the origin of jollof rice actually has been traced to countries like, Senegal, the Gambia, and, Mauritania. You know, so, and it was created sometime way back in the 14th century. So it's not something that started today. It's been going on. Nigeria is amongst the last people. The most recent that made it very popular. And because of our population and our rambunctious way of doing things, we're loud, we're very noticeable. Jollof rice has become an international thing and Nigeria sits there at the top of it. So one of the safest ways to prepare this delicacy is to use all natural seasoning. All natural seasoning. Avoid too much of the processed stuff. They even sell this seasoning that tastes like charcoal, you know, that some people buy and they put in it. Please. You know, I'm not trying to spoil anybody's market, but you try to use all natural seasoning, right? And when you do that, also ensure that the oil too, I have to confess that I do not know how to identify the best type of red oil. But I have two professionals in the house who can actually give me a hint, because I see two types. One is all red.

0: like it's all red, totally red. And then one, there's like a red bottom and a darker top. So which one is the best one? Because I see that all the time. I don't know which one is the best one.
1: We perceive it.
0: Oh, it doesn't have to do with that circling red. Oh, okay.
1: To be sure that's the right one.
0: Describe the original.
1: How do you?
0: I know oil smells like oil. When someone opens oil, you just know that there's red oil here.
1: But you should know how it smells.
2: But when you smell, good morning, Lagos. It's awful. You know, when you have this awful smell, it's bad. And when you are frying the oil, you don't have to cough. When you start coughing consistently, it means it's bad oil. I'm not saying you should go and stay inside.
0: So it doesn't choke.
2: I'm not saying you should stay inside the kitchen while you're frying the oil.
0: Okay.
2: Just so you want to validate what I've just said. Well, what I mean is, there are some, when you start pouring in the pot, you already get choked. You know? It shouldn't give you that response, you know. You shouldn't get that from very good oil. The oil should come without foaming. You know, it should just be, when it's bleaching itself, it returns to that very fine look.
0: Mm-hmm.
2: So it won't have any other color from that reddish color that you have for the oil.
0: Okay.
2: So when it goes beyond that, there's some red, like, I have like 4 different colors of red in the studio right now. Sunday is wearing one. Chidi is wearing two. She has a scarf and partially her top.
0: I hope mine is a pepper one.
2: Yours is tomato.
0: Oh, Jesus Christ.
2: So we have, we also have the very dark red around. I've got something lighter. So you find these different colors giving you different taste. So once the taste is bad, the smell is awful, you know it's bad oil. There's this smell that comes and you're like, what's this? Is this oil or whatever? So you should be able to know that this oil is good.
0: Hey.
2: So I'm not going to ask you to go to anywhere to go purchase. But I remembered some time ago, I knew I used to enjoy the best of oil around Enugu.
0: Okay.
2: In those days. I don't know how it is right now. My side, too, you have very good oil. So,
1: yes.
2: You know, when you get oil from those areas, you're sure. But when they cross the River Niger, I cannot say, stand here and attest for anything. Anything can go wrong, you know.
1: It could be missed.
2: I have seen people who pour coloring in oil and mix just
0: I've seen that too, and it's frightening.
2: So that's it. So just know what you're taking, especially when we eat out. You never can tell.
0: Hmm.
2: That's the irony of the whole thing. But we must do eating out once in a while. It's not all the time, you know.
0: There are places that are known to prepare meals a la carte. And for such places, I have one close to my place. For such places, you'd have to be prepared to spend. A la carte simply means they're going to cook right there for you.
2: You can even
0: and you get everything fresh.
2: Yeah, you can even have a look at what you're buying.
0: Mm-hmm.
2: And they tell you these are the things we use, so natural.
0: All right.
2: But not in all cases, because we love gains. We love profits.
0: No, the people who go to places like that, they go there not for taste and they go there for the nutrition and that, you know, feel of good food. Of course, it's very
2: meals.
0: Yeah, it's also delicious as well. So there you have it on the food review this morning. The best ways to prepare jollof rice is to use mostly natural ingredients and avoid the sachet things as much as you can.
2: You want to chase the food away from the market?
0: No, I'm just saying.
2: Because
0: you do that.
2: Seasonings you see in the market.
0: Oh God.
2: Sometimes I begin to imagine what's it happened to crayfish.
0: I'm telling you, just ground crayfish, like in excess, put pepper in it.
2: And put plenty of onions.
0: You know, and
2: there's a woman
0: just mix stuff up.
2: She was a widow, and the people in the compound used to complain a lot that this woman, when your husband don't die, she's a fry panda. It's just pap oil with onion.
0: What?
1: The woman
2: will just do every time I say this woman will not allow us rest inside compound. You don't know what the woman is using. You just put her crayfish and her onion. She smell everywhere. See where somebody's jealous of
0: so you don't want her to eat.
2: They
0: don't want her to
2: eat. And they eat and they go where they are going and they just knock their clothes. Then cut her. Every time she be frying.
0: What is their problem?
2: You know what she's frying?
0: She's fine love for our kids. Alright, so we draw the curtain this morning. It's been a wonderful breakfast show and it doesn't end. Coming up shortly is the news at 10. And on the other side, of course, our audience participatory program, I Beguna, kicks off. I'm Sunday Mona. My producer has been Chinedu Ogbulaja. Do stay tuned and don't touch that dial.

Good morning and welcome to the Metro FM News Beat at 10. I am Comfort Agbai. The federal government has officially approved a 40% peculiar allowance for federal civil servants after a standoff with organized labor over delayed implementation linked to the new 17,000 minimum wage. The decision was reached at a meeting in Abuja presided over by the head of the Civil Service of the Federation, Esther Wolsinjack, alongside the National Salaries, Incomes and Wages Commission, NSIWC, and labor representatives. The NSIWC subsequently issued an implementation circular ending nearly 2 years of agitation by workers. The allowance takes effect from May 1, 2026. Labor leaders described the move as a major relief for workers, while urging state governments to adopt the same measure. Nigeria is stepping up efforts to build a safe, secure, and globally competitive drone industry. Government agencies, aviation regulators, and technology stakeholders say stronger regulation, innovation, and investment are needed to support the rapid growth of unmanned aviation systems across the country. The renewed focus on drone development dominated discussions at the 6th Drone Techs Conference and Exhibition in Lagos, with experts at the event highlighting the increasing importance of drone technology in driving innovation and improving productivity in key sectors of the economy. Stakeholders noted that drones are now being widely used in agriculture for crop monitoring and precision farming. In healthcare, unmanned aerial systems are helping with the delivery of medical supplies, while the oil and gas industry is deploying drones for surveillance and infrastructure inspection. Participants also pointed to the growing application of drones in logistics, disaster management mapping, telecommunications, and national security operations. They described the technology as a major tool for economic growth and improved delivery service. The Economic and Financial Crimes Commission, EFCC, has detained the Director General of the Energy Commission of Nigeria, Mustapha Abdullahi, over alleged money laundering offences. The detention followed his arrest yesterday. According to the EFCC, the alleged fraud involves funds estimated at 500 billion naira. Abdullahi was detained by the commission as interrogations continue on the matter. Efforts to get confirmation from the EFCC spokesperson, Delio Yewale, were unsuccessful as he could not be reached as of the time of filing this report. And 62 Nigerian missionaries detained in Uganda have regained their freedom and are respected back in the country today. The missionaries, members of a Christian outreach group known as Live Mission, were arrested by Ugandan immigration authorities over allegations of illegally operating churches in the country. Uganda's Directorate of Citizenship and Immigration Control had announced the arrest following operations carried out in Adjumani and parts of Kampala. However, the executive director of the group, Michael Christis King, says all charges against the missionaries have now been dropped. With that, we conclude the Metro FM News Beat at 10. We bring an update at noon. You can watch us live on www.facebook.com/Metro977Live. 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Here is Food for Thoughts. Dream big, start small, stay consistent. The news was edited by Angela Ayamene. I am Comfort Agbaye. Good morning.

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1: He get one tank and we just fall now. Fuck, call the rush. The rush. For Joshua, for Joshua.
2: Bomb boy, bring 4 gallon, bring 5. Make we go pack fuel. Oh, yeah, make we dey go.
1: Ah, madam. Calm down. Where you dey go? You want because of fuel go kill yourself and your children? Ah, what if as you dey pack them like this, the fuel just explode? Wah!
2: Na true. No, I no go again.
3: Fuel explosion. Na serious matter. Oh, no allow hunger. Waste your life for anything. Explosion fi happen for that place, and everybody go just buy. I beg, be careful. No pack fuel anyhow. Run, oh. No kill yourself. Make you dey safe.

0: age is just a number. So goes a popular saying, just as it is with wine, the older it gets, the sweeter it becomes. Now, how well do we consider the aged and the elderly in our society? How can they prepare for their health, finances, family, and care when they become feeble? All these and more will be on the program, The Gray. The Gray is a program which focuses on the senior citizens and would address issues about their well-being, opportunities, lifestyle, love life, and lots more. 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The Gray. 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
1: From before dawn till way after dusk, she's with me. 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

0: All right, so if they never break for you, do it, don't break for us right here on top at the station Metro 97.7 FM. How you day? How body this 14th day for inside the month of May 2026? We thank God. I say we don't sleep, we don't wake. I talk one day with someone where they tell me, say, why be say some people once they wake, now you're funny, they go carry, go check people's status. I say whether they won't know whether the person is still there alive or not. So if you did that kind of thing, I wish craft to stop it. It's not good. If you carry your phone, it's either you are taking some of those messages where the inspirational or your prayers and all of that. Now they go check people's status, whether they don't post. What is the meaning of that? And so I take God beg on that. If they check the status at the same time, you know where it be, just pull a call across and say it have stayed. How you day? How body? Alright, so this now the program I beg now every Tuesday and Thursday with the day inside this studio to listen to you. Yes, now opportunity to tell us what thing they happen for where you they stay, where you they work. Any other place will be a thing of concern. You know, compulsory say they leave for the place. But once that thing don't happen, and a day very important per se, you're supposed to tell us, we're there right here to receive them from you. But no give us fake news. We are allergic to it. It they pain us when the story no be the real thing. So get the background. Be sure of it before you come on the air. Because fake news is very dangerous to the head. Can cause heart attack. Now, my own medical, this thing be that nobody has proven it. All right, my name is Comfort Agbai. That's the only certified name for alert. Comfort Alert is my stage name. You don't get BVN, you don't get mean. So don't send anything through that name. Just call it, twirl in my two hands, they up, eh? This person go know how to ring bell for sure. You know how they pay you. So let me do my introduction and then call out the numbers. 0916-257-1214 and 0700-7000-977. 0916-257-1214 and 0700-7000-977. This person will not worry person where. If not man, you go worry your wife. If not woman, you go worry your husband where. Good morning.
1: Hello, good morning.
0: Good morning.
1: And I'll go forth.
0: Sir.
1: You look on the voice at
0: this. I know the waiting.
1: As I know see you the voice at your Tuesday.
0: Thank you very much. I did okay. I go one message.
1: I want to be very grateful to God. Because like they say, anything will somebody do for us, look, we appreciate. I appreciate my London friend. I'm feeling sober. But he has landed safely in Boston this morning. How do we see? I say, you say, for me, that chairman in my street, where would they do work? That's what we try to collect. I know what I collect for him yesterday. So I appreciate him. If I call him now, then go to stop off for WhatsApp. I don't call him. So another one. I want to talk about the doctor that they wanted to kill in Ibadan. He go carry girls, who dress like a rough girl, that they want to help your mama do something. I know some of them asked. I don't know why it is not fit to answer them. Is it that the first question for API and the American chiefs? But also, I condemn mob attacks. I condemn it. I extra rendition it. In short, English is too much. So what I'm doing is that when they cause all this mob attack is, Nigeria police will tell you that they are doing investigation since 1825 when they opened police college in Lancashire. In conclusion, I condemn mob attack. So in conclusion, the second time, they see the fact that go work with in that sharp course after increase for winners going to take it. Mommy, the road that goes up to 20 feet wide, you come back up, that means now only 5 feet here, man.
0: That work now, small work now. What's the local government they do?
1: I don't know.
0: That is so their work now. One person will just take over a particular road like that. It's wrong.
1: The one that is coming from Trogate before you enter the bridge. I told you last time, we have 3 wide roads. Maybe like one pole. But the center one is buy those crop and you can put under there so that we can use the first one come from Yenobo, going to Togate. The one coming from Togate, connecting Yenobo and the winners.
0: It's just a shame that now we did cause our own problems. Now we did our own problems.
1: As it be now, I plan to cut my motor don't lose break. And this motor lose break.
0: It's the people's problem, not the government problem this time around. So I don't know. That's not be supposed to be waiting. We supposed to look at. You get certain things we say on our own. They say common sense, no common actually. But even at that, you get certain things we supposed. Thank you for calling, Kuboko, for all of this.
1: Thank you very much.
0: So make we they try do things we be say we no need. They no need to come begin the whip us like say we be goats or anything. Certain things they very very. It's just common sense. But as I talk, you know they come on, nobody get them. So that road way in just call now that winner's road, made them try to see how they go take match those people off the road there. 0916257-1214 0700-7000-977. Good morning to you.
2: Good morning, ma.
0: How are you doing, sir?
2: Good morning. I'm Mr. Popola.
0: Very well, sir. You're welcome, sir.
2: I'm calling from Ibadan.
0: Well done, sir. You're welcome.
2: How are you, ma?
0: Very well. Are you?
2: I'm fine. I just have about 1.5 issues. And I will do that in the next 2 or 3 minutes. The first one is the problem happening in South Africa. Why is South Africa targeting Nigerians? Why are they targeting black Africans? I could remember during the government of General Murtala Mohammed, that government spearheaded the independence of South Africa. The then Rhodesia, that is now known as Zimbabwe, and then the problem then in Angola, the MPLA government, something like that. Government of Nigeria committed a lot of resources for the liberation of these people, most especially the South Africans. After General Murtala Mohammed, General Obasanjo came on board, he still pursued with the same vigor. I could remember Alhaji Shehu Shagari, we were in school then. They pursued this program. Even General Ibrahim Buhari, he continued with this program. Up to General Ibrahim Babangida, before South Africa could begin independence. Even if they were antagonized, I don't think it should be Nigerians. Why are they targeting Nigerians? A Yoruba proverb says, Orepe Ashiri Bagbe. Some of these people raising up arms and six now, they were yet unborn.
0: They were not there.
2: When General Murtala Mohammed was spearheading this thing, their leaders, did they sit them down to tell them stories? Even it may not be that good, but that is not the best approach.
0: Mm-hmm.
2: It is really unfortunate. South Africa of all people, it is really bad. They stabbed us at the back. Despite the resources we committed to that program, Abba, it is not good. It is not good. The second one, man. Please help us appeal to the Minister of the Minister of Works, Dr. Mai. Ibadan Oyo Road, the so-called express. He's not expressing anything, no. For now, we are not expressing anything. That road is something else. It is more than bad now, even more than bad than the old Oyo Ogbomoso road. And it is an expense road. To Oyo, it is bad. From Oyo, it is bad. Please, help us appeal to them.
0: All right.

0: I won't say it is bad. It is not bad. But there's still room for improvement. Thank you. Good morning.
1: Good morning, sir. Thank you for saving the best for last. Then don't hear you. And I believe say this cry will really go out well. We dey try our own bits for here. And as you don't call the name, na Fedra. So we are hoping that eventually they will see the need to really enter some of these issues well. For Lagos here, and we must give it to the management, then they truly do their best to see say we dey on the air. So sorry about all that, and thank you for bringing us as a concern right here. All right, 0916-257-1214 and 0700-7000-977. South Africa in the eye of the storm. And that's all we see and so. Hello, good morning.
2: Good morning, ma.
1: Good morning, sir. You make me remember when we did for class, when we won grade.
2: How are you doing today?
1: I am doing well. When you don't see your favorite teacher enter class, we go now, chorus
2: God
1: the name.
2: Bless you, ma. I don't know which night will chop when they come back to small pieces.
1: I don't tell you. They know they were halal at all.
2: I don't know which night will chop, I beg. Even if injection, make the call get to the small children. Adults will halal too much.
1: I'm telling you.
2: They were halal. Hey. I won't grow up.
1: Hey.
2: When it's small, I won't grow up. Grow now.
1: That's true.
2: Cultivating
1: you can't get stunted growth at a point.
2: It
1: is well.
2: How are we
1: doing? We are very well. Well done.
2: Yeah. My name is Namisinha Nacho.
1: Yeah, welcome, sir.
2: I did call from Eba.
1: Mm.
2: I won't took my for waiting the last caller talk about South Africa.
1: Mm.
2: Waiting then they happen to, waiting then they do to us. You see, first and foremost, let me condemn that attitude. Oh, this is one area where Nigeria, their senior brother, gets sense, that's all of them. No matter how it be, we know they fight our strangers here. We see they welcome them. Even if things no go well, we see they tolerate them. Waiting South Africa, then they do. I don't think it's official, maybe from the government, not from individuals. But the truth be say, as government keeps silent, they're not acting very fast to stop those things. Now, in Oyibo, they call complacency. So they can be accused for getting part or getting interested into that. Having said that, anyway, they say charity begins at home. How much do we love ourselves in Nigeria here?
1: Mm.
2: We know there's xenophobia in Nigeria. As an Igbo man, do I have all the rights in Lagos State? I was born and bred up here. Now here I know Lagos more than where they say I come from. Can I exercise my rights here? I feel venture into politics, not even to represent my as a counselor.
1: Hmm.
2: You go here and say, I'm a Igbo. You know, go do it. You see, charity begins at home. Self-love, now him be the best love. When we get ourselves, we then expect our father to come and love us. It's impossible. But if they see a family who love themselves well, even if you won't go find trouble, the people will say, no, try them more. This family, they are united. They're not going to tolerate you. It is because of how we treat ourselves right from home. Now, in come to spread abroad. Not only South Africa. Ghana own ours. I can't wonder how somebody go pack a load, say I go abroad, now Ghana go come talk. Waiting there, Ghana way different from my village.
1: This man don't make me laugh, I beg.
2: Honestly,
1: the way you mentioned it made me laugh.
2: Come up from one village, come to another village. Not only the name change.

0: But if you look at where, like because of how our leaders, now then they insult us, now then they punish us. If not, I need to see we think Nigeria go go Ghana, go they do, go Ivory Coast, go Togo, then the Republic. Nobody there with a go UZJ before abroad. Now visit with a go come back. Go there, go trade, you come back. Maybe there go share, relax, it better. Now our leaders, they are messing us up. Within the work in this country now. Insecurity, you know, if you travel from one place to another. My village since last week, Fulani never allowed them to rest. In the way they were, they never allowed them to rest. Fulani, they never allowed them. And when the boys go move, army go come after them. They say they be IPOB. This is a treatment with the suffer in the country. Where will you run to? When you go, every average young man now for now, they look for country and go. I been hear for country now like Sabia, Montgomery. Names where they said before, it don't mean anything to us. If you go there now, na glorified villages. Now Nigerians, they go there because their currency is better. Insecurity, no day. At least you are sure of life. See the economy. Nobody they talk anything. Some few people, now them, they enjoy themselves. A family, now them, they rule us with a friend. How can South Africa not tell us? If we repair, I'm telling you, most of our people abroad, they won't come home. They can't no day. Yet, do you know that Nigerians abroad now, no they agree to invest in the country again? You go call them for investment, they say no. Nigerians will not be foreigners. It will tell you how bad the things are. And our leaders, nothing concern them. Since ever with the hear of South Africa xenophobia, what is the official position of our government? We cannot keep on repeating Moretala help them, Obasanjo help them. Yes, we help them. You didn't help them. You didn't marry well for somebody to come to sleep with them. Understand? What help you give them? You can't spoil your place say, because we help them then. Do you know the population of Nigeria compared to South Africa? We can't manage our population. No country in Africa. We are the fifth most populous country in the world. Who will accommodate us? We don't have any option than to repair this country. That's why they talk of restructuring.
1: Now we
0: will restructure this country. Yoruba feed the money they earn. North feed the money they own. Southeast with the money they own. Tension will come down. But all these things where they say every time we shout South Africa. Let's do our own first. I remember when we small. If you go to a house, they beat you. Your mama go come back home.
1: Mm-hmm.
0: It will give you that thing where they deprive you that you go chop up for. It will go market, go cook up for you. Eh? Now so we be. Make our leaders see. Now news I hear and say former minister of power, talk 30 something billion. Where they say supposed to give life to everybody. 1% the Polish populations. Many people and nothing will happen. My country be this. I beg, let's repair our home before we start pointing finger to the others. If not, it go dead bad. Thank you so much. God bless you.
1: Thank you. That seven person talk to person, finish, you go enter in body, go from block, that kind of one will be dissolved. So the one we make men laugh now, the one we say he marry wife for somebody, can't they go sleep with them very deep, you know. And this one where you talk, make me remember one of the video where just they go viral, where I see with some one woman, they talk back at Nigerians. Go back and fix your country. Don't come here and be a nuisance, you know, just they talk all sorts. And I just did watch the thing, they shake my head, say, imagine. So this kind of a thing, it reached to pin person body, you know, it gets as you go, they shook somebody, you know, use pin, they pin them, they pierce in body and make you think, say, no go react. It don't reach that point. We don't tilt that point, enter into where you're not supposed to enter. until we sit down, talk this matter well, we go just they like say we just scratch the surface. It's really deep. So many things when they happen, so we need our deep thoughts, really. All right, so I'll go for studio. 26 minutes before 11:11, we take MTN. Hello, good morning.
2: Yeah, the time now is 10:35.
1: Thank you, sir. That's 25 minutes before 11.
2: Yeah. Good morning, sir. Good morning, ma. May God bless you. You are welcome to 97.7. Metro Abeguna class.
1: Welcome. I mean, your headmistress, see my cane as long. If I stretch the cane from here and beat you,
2: I don't japa.
1: The cane go touch your body small.
2: I come and move it for you.
1: No, Allah. And the wait.
2: Good morning.
1: Morning to you. How you day? How body?
2: I bless God. Glory be to God. As we would they sleep, they wake. Now praises we could give to Baba God.
1: Now only I'm
2: because so many sleep yesterday, they don't wake up this morning.
1: It's sad.
2: It is well. Yeah, Madam Comfort, good morning.
1: Good morning.
2: My name is Honorable Seaman. I am calling you from CMS this morning. Sister Comfort, I want to speak to our fathers and our mommies this morning when it comes to the issue of giving birth. I was in the hospital yesterday and I witnessed an incident. A woman who has given birth, God has blessed her with 3 girls. And here the husband still says he's looking for a male child. My question this morning, I say, girl child will not be picking. And from the information I heard, the 3 girls God blessed her with was 2 CS. And they told her, madam, don't come back here again. Only for the man to say, no, maybe this one, last one, a boy you go be. As in to be, my own pain of it is that now the woman, they carry the load. And what they say to give birth naturally, it's not easy. One, because how big the baby is. Then they want to say, no, we must tear you. Not everybody they like to make knife go in body. At the end of the day, this woman, they tear open again. Everything finish successfully. Carry her, go word. She did respond. Only for her to pack up.
1: Wow.
2: And the same girl, now she's still born again.
1: Wow.
2: So my pain now is it a bad thing? Or is it that the men, they are not being carried along when a gynecologist tell the woman, don't come back here?
1: It's not all men, some men. Some men we don't want to learn. We don't want they open to waiting they go on. I don't know that the woman give herself belly, so I don't understand. So now some men, we never still learn, we no one learn, we no one understand certain things, because see they insist in the 21st century, if you don't born 4 boys, you will leave my house and all of those things. Well, it's a pity the woman no day again. Now she accepts all those things, because for someone like me, it hasn't happened. Uh-huh. So all of us know how we want, but give and take. 1 year, even if you did less, you go carry another woman, keep her house. So,
2: if you know, even at the hospital yesterday,
1: it's for me to
2: want to leave. This man.
1: It's for me to want to leave. The woman no one leave, because that's truth. I'm saying it the way it is going to be. That's me. I don't born the one I want born. It can't happen again. Me and go try him elsewhere. Whether I go.
2: Because he was so happy to call an ambulance to carry the dead body or village.
1: So
2: because before you know him again, he go marry another woman.
1: Unfortunately, some women go there here now and then go still insist on doing that. So make it not be saying that you want to teach them about something. I don't know how Pekin they be only one person. Now they get problem. You they born girls. Now the woman give herself belly. What do you mean by they born girls? What is the meaning of that? So this set of men, we never still get these things right. They need to go pack them key for one classroom, begin teach them. Since they don't want to learn, they need to learn in the hard way. It's a pity the woman is no more. So now sense, now you're supposed to be for other women now. I know somebody is there listening, and maybe you get this kind of issue. Borrow yourself sense. I can't say more than that. It's a pity.
2: Madam Comfort, good morning.
1: Good morning to you too.
2: God bless you, ma'am.
1: Bless you more. So call us 0916-257-1214. 0700-7000-977. Plenty of things. They will be saying the warriors. We they complain about xenophobia. We they complain about we no love yourself. Somebody will marry somebody self. If you don't love your wife, it means it's just a waste of time. What are you going to marry her for? They complain about 10 girls. I'm not talking with you. Won't come up from my mouth now. Hello, good morning.
3: Good morning. Is it like
1: that?
3: Is it like that? Good morning.
1: I can't hear you.
3: I said good morning.
1: Wait till your first call.
3: Okay. Is it Councilor Alade? I'm sorry.
1: Ladies, I'm around today.
3: Okay, I'm
1: who they talk?
3: Evangelist
1: Eluleke. It's good that you see that calls now.
3: As
1: a man of God, please advise your men. Advise them. The men, I'm not talking about all men. Men, we are no one call them one name. Advise these men then. May they stop these things with they do. You don't insist on a particular say or blame a woman, say, nah, she cost her. I don't understand. From where to where? Yeah. Oh.
3: I want to talk about this the former prime minister that was convicted. I think that's a good sign from the federal government. If they should follow the same suit, many of them will result. And EFCC and ICP should not let the former chief of government staff going about. It should be proved. Because why would you suck money in that money project in those days? Then, Kenneth Okonkwo and Governor Soludo, they should stop attacking people. Kenneth Okonkwo can never win a local government if a council in the area. But this man, a rooted politician, from the grassroots to become a governor, he has a standing reputation. He came out, everybody loved him. Look at his picture. As a new president, you are not your president. Isn't a young man, fresh and healthy? No kind of old people to be president. They are attacking him. No, they should beware. It's the only one that decides who knows going to win. Let allow them to do his work. So, and those men are blaming their husband, wives. Well, they should rethink. The Bible says that the wife is a helpmeet. I explain to people that MEET is different from helpmeet. Your wife is not your mate. She submits you up where you weak.
1: Yes.
3: When you fall, it makes you up. She can pray for you. She can support you. She just needs support. If she cannot carry all your problems and give to her wife, it doesn't go that way. So please, let some weak men understand this and let them adjust. Thank you. God bless you.
1: God bless you, evangelist.
3: Welcome back.
1: Preach it to them. Preach it to them. Let them understand this thing well. We can't continue losing our women because of the negligence of some men. Baby said that no one learn. Let me do a rhyme. Because of the negligence of some men, we no one learn. May them see how these things be. I don't get it. You know, see where girls, where somebody born all through making life better past waiting to be now. So I honestly feel so pained. And for some of our women too, make una they live up to una own self. Maybe na insecurity or whatever. Maybe we the one with the warrior for Nigeria. Insecurity about yourself. Hello, good morning. Hello. Is anybody home? All right, call us 0916-257-1214 and 0700-7000-977. Insecurity, where I mean, we say some women, all their lives and everything, just they on top of the man. So then believe, say, ah, if I don't do this, say, God, I won't take do. What's it happen? Free yourself. Try to make the man understand certain things. To not say, even if he don't understand how this thing will be, go and meet a registered doctor that knows what to do for you people to be able to actualize this. It works, yes. Stop blaming the woman for giving you a gay or girls. What's that? Hello, good morning. What's it happened again now? Hey, I'm here for you. Hello. Hello.
4: Hello.
1: Good morning.
4: Good morning, ma.
1: Yes, how are you, sir?
4: I'm fine, and you, ma?
1: Very well, sir.
4: I just laugh when you are talking about online speaking from Italy.
1: You're welcome, sir.
4: I just laugh when you see the name that computer say, woman, woman, woman. Never go with that woman that no man.
1: I tell you.
4: When the God created man, only man did for Daddy of his day. And God said he needs help meet, give her woman. And without woman, no fruitfulness. When God gives woman, because they continue to burn and expand. And in me, I thank God, I have one boy and four girls.
1: Correct, man. Let me clap for you, Jerry.
4: I happy every day. Oh. Every day I happy.
1: Oh,
4: anytime God. That I see my ladies, I really happy. Last 2 weeks, I say all of them should come to my house to come and greet me. All of them surrounding me. I was so happy to see them.
1: Correct, man.
4: There's a woman in our church.
1: Give
4: the wife. And immediately wife born, you born woman. You beat the woman.
1: Can you imagine?
4: The last one, number 6, the man.
1: Number 6.
4: You know the funniest part of it? That woman, that baby was crippled baby.
1: Wow. Because
4: he cannot
1: beat,
4: walk, he cannot
1: if he beat, if he beat that woman when he get that baby belly.
4: Yeah. So, no, before he get the baby, there's no bomb man.
1: I mean, say that this last picking way crippled. So the man they beat him for belly.
4: They beat him now. He beat him. You know they shot my foot. Don't burn man. I can't go a burn man. But the baby
1: can't get crippled.
4: Because they is carrying the baby up and down.
1: Oh, he won't burn boy by force.
4: And the woman that he born, now they sustain the family now.
1: Oh.
4: Anything that God gives to us, let us accept it. Our mentality is saying we need man. It's a rubbish.
1: Abuse.
4: It's a rubbish. I give my son, my daughter, I give her my own name, that she bear my own name. It is never I die to follow my
1: name is
4: carry my name up and down.
1: Abio.
4: I don't need to begin to look for boys. I was like, boy. I thank God. Don't give me one. And I thank God for the one that needs to do. But I thank God. I love my girl.
1: You're a good man.
4: My boy.
1: You're a good man. That's why God that should have boy.
4: Them. I love them.
1: God bless you, sir.
4: I never fail to call them every day. But that boy, I can call her at any time. I call him at any time. But my baby, my ladies, I cannot joke with them more.
1: Can you imagine? Child.
4: The one that goes to husband.
1: My head is swelling like double garage.
4: I will collect them. If we beat them, I will collect them. So let us protect our lady. That
1: yes,
4: sir. Them. That the one that can take us to the thank you and God bless you, sir.
1: God bless you a great deal. I wish, sir, if you see what I want to go your side now. This is too much. See how man they eulogize women. They make my head they swell like a jabugari fire. Won't fall off. Make other men, those men, not all, those men where they always say, if you born this fourth child, now girl, I will kill you. Yes, some men have done that. If they don't kill them, woman go die by way of, I mean, if tiredness, too much stress, up and down. So I beg, make we try to learn how to sustain our own family. Pikin na pikin. Wetin go make that pikin become wetin it go be? Now between you and the woman. So the sex no matter. Wetin you go realize we say no be the woman give herself belle. You were instrumental to that belle. In fact, it is from you when the belle been come. So now you were supposed to hold responsible. We should ask you a question. Why are you giving us only girls? Now we say the woman strong past you. Yes. Let me fight for the women then. It means the woman is stronger than you. If you are a very strong man, they should give the belle and make the belle a boy. Hey, now, let me tell you that. Thank you so much, Mr. Ola. God bless you. All the women around, I sure say then they clap hand for you. The only thing beside they get wala with them, they like call. And this kind of thing, I expect women to come begin to show themselves on top here. Say yes, so we get the power. That's why we are bringing on girls. If the man get the power, you're not supposed to they knock the man for ground all the time. Still, now, so girl. Now, you will be the man, self, who make I look for trouble this morning. Now, you will be the man, no greed drum, make it be boy. So, what's it? We gotta learn from the other men that are making it boys. And don't come and kill me. Now, the little thing I get, now they use, so this is my mouth. Yes. And I'm saying it. Make anybody call now. Come tell me, say, what are you talking about? Hello, good morning. Sorry, that one don't go. So if I am not the one that is given making it work, what do you want to do? Now the thing I get now they use is this my mouth. Hello, good morning.
5: Good morning, ma.
1: Good morning to you, sir. How are you, sir?
5: Now Mr. Yana.
1: The thing agree you are.
5: See, I wait for you today. Because I need you on Tuesday. If no, before consideration, this program if I just did for me, I need to be. But make allow my other friends, because I too they enjoy the opinion. It's good. You see, this issue of girl child, boy child, preference, this one better than this one. Any man with it. We see they think like that. They use that. They punish their wife. I'm windy.
1: Let me talk him. Now you talk him. Talk him to the bed.
5: In no balance for bread. In bread, no correct. How can you see five beautiful girls, your daughters, you go come they despise them? End of the existence. Any man we love family life no go wrong because they are sexy. Practically, I have a friend, a lady, a woman friend. Her first pregnancy, na boy. The second pregnancy, na twins, boys. The third pregnancy, na triplets,
1: boys.
5: The man ran away. She ran away. Today she's a single mother.
1: Why are you not no vex? Why did he run?
5: I said, no, we get wahala again. I said that they are no correct. Understand? I bring this issue to tell you, say, even if the same woman born boy, she
1: will still run. Why are you not no vex? Why did he run?
5: I said, no, we get wahala again. I said that they are no correct. Understand? I bring this issue to tell you, say, even if the same woman born boy,
1: she will still run. This time around, the man no run for the sex, he run for the responsibilities.
5: I said they will still run. Understand? They will still run. So nobody, see, we don't pass that era, we don't pass that age. Eh? Today now, ladies now, then they rule the world, now then they carry go. Not only for Nigerian politics, they never give them chance where. Other parts of the world now then they there. Yesterday I read that the highest scorer for jump this year, Nigeria, 372. Wow, I wish I can embrace her. Nigeria. No, because we see for the hostel where they smoke people. Like the same boys, you go there, this thing, I beg, make them calm down.
0: honestly, there are things we are supposed to be messed up or talked around me. Women

0: power with now. Train a child well. Train a child well. Balance them. Show them up. In Elizabeth, rule Britain and the Commonwealth for 52 years. My woman will be. Not the man. My king will be of Great Britain and other 53 Commonwealth nations. For 50-something years, he ruled them. I beg. I wish I have girls more than boys.
1: Wow.
0: Honestly,
1: yeah.
0: But me, I no get girls.
1: Mama, baba boys.
0: We thank God for everything. Mm. So I tell my fellow men, I beg, more than only that for this woman. Take your responsibility. Let this lad, they're more responsible, more reasonable in comparison to the boys. Mm. My then go first uplift the family. Before God go settle it, because all these are boys now. Now their girlfriend that they care for more. Understand? As then they grow, they want to stay. They care no matter where they his parents you know go leave them. Mm-mm. Especially in papa.
1: Mm-hmm.
0: Exactly. Yeah, they like in papa more than anything. No.
1: Mm-hmm.
0: Eh? My daddy. Mm-hmm. Ah, he treat them more.
1: Don't be small.
0: So please let men know them handle women because of you know, because from biology, they don't tell us, hey, man gets Y chromosome, women are X chromosome.
1: Maybe you don't.
0: Please, you donate to Ram. Nah,
1: please, turn to,
0: give a
1: please turn to this man biology teacher. Go and look for them, gather them, and teach them.
0: Honestly. So now, ignorance, too, they do them. But my final point is they train every child. Every child can be
1: it's very important.
0: No defaming again with the do. What we say you need manpower.
1: Mm.
0: Now, what thing we need na intelligence.
1: Brain power.
0: Mm. Exactly, brain power. Now we need. And women, they do very well.
1: Thank you.
0: They compete very well. Thank you very much.
1: God bless you so much, sir. You just make me remember my late father today. On my wedding, he was crying. I was like, why are you crying, this man? My, I'm not crying. You, my eye was very dry. What's my own? Me that I've already held the man very tight. He was not like crying. I said, why are you crying, Oga? Clear day. You don't have to go, ni. He was telling her husband that if I have a way, this girl won't follow you. I said, it's okay. I will sit here. Hello. Good morning.
2: Good morning.
1: Good morning to you. Who's with us?
2: Morning to you.
1: Now maybe there are two fingers in the air. What's going on?
2: I will be alright.
1: I'm very well, thank you. I don't go on errand. Yeah.
2: Now do the call for me on the first.
1: You're welcome, Ogajo.
2: I think I lost a question. Is my wedding there 75 years? How old is
1: it? How old
2: is it? By the time it goes to jail. And come back. That billion that is still. The government should be able. It should be executed.
1: Yeah.
2: They were given a responsibility to give us life. And we are complaining of life. Industries are running away from this country. People are not investing because there's no life. A single person, embezzled billions of naira. Government is not our problem. We are our problem.
1: Mm.
2: We are the cause of our problem. God bless Nigeria. Thank
1: God
2: you.
1: Bless Nigeria. Even as we be our problem, you are still blessing Nigeria and blessing us. True, true, true. Some other countries know they take all of these things. But like I say, we don't take a whole lot for granted. And so some people just believe, say, we go drum, we go. But happy this time around, if you don't think, say, you don't free. So, other people don't do bad something now. Make una they hold in a heart, too, because it can be your turn. They will soon call you to come and pull hand at the back. Ask questions. The questions you cannot ask, they will lead you to prison straight on. But the truth of the matter, be say, we don't begin to see them. And they don't begin to bring them out one by each. So, we go begin to know those people will be say, don't take us like 30, 50 years backwards instead of us to have moved ahead. So let's see how the remaining ones go to come. Even though some people say, we don't believe in all these things. They just do the ones where they don't like. Now that they remember, they bring out. I do not want to believe so. So once the hammer don't fall on top of you, you must come. So you who has clean hands go come to Equity with clean hands. If you don't get your hand on this soiled, and then go help you. But even though maybe people will be saying we don't believe they're supposed to buy people anyhow. So if you know they chop rich this kind of money, well, then they execute them from other countries. Yes. And for me, now like a kind of see-through, make you see how it be, so that when you get there, you know, go talk, say, after all, the other people have been doing it, nothing has happened, you say, go do them. If we start to do wasting other countries, they do, put them for electric chair and all of them, execute them and the rest of it, maybe it will serve as some kind of withholding yourself. If one steal, the thing go, you remember, say, then go kill you for some way, no steal. You could just stay, do the work we're supposed to do, and then exit in a very honorable way. So it don't start. Make we see the ones we go follow and for back. At least this one, don't see her now. Make you begin the service lesson to each and every one of us. All right, so time don't reach. Make I create chance for Fred. Make it enter with the MTN segment. 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

Lagos, good morning, my people. I truly correct, so I'll give you any part where they hear me loud and clear. If you're there outside Lagos, the better, because we see the signals, they're sharp, even outside Lagos. Yes, sincerely reporting for duty on a beautiful Thursday like this. Fred Wulona is the name. Don't forget, ICB, the Minister of Enjoyment, without a portfolio. And if you like your order, senior citizen of Nigeria. So how your day be? How is the week be? The fourth day of the week. I don't be so far. Monday, Tuesday, Wednesday, and today, Thursday. I hope all is going well. And la play. By the time you hear my voice next week, the month of May, the Antexters share themselves. Yes, we don't cross the... But then we don't cross the other half. So a lot of activities, media innovation program is starting on Monday. Yes, on the 18th, the 25 names are out. Yeah, maybe by Tuesday next week, I will relay the names so that you know your colleagues. Those of you when they're in the media, when they listen to me, know your colleagues, when they'll be part of the next cohort, yes, cohort 5 now with a column. And of course, what can we do together is still on the application. MTN Foundation, they say, no, we need to improve those, your health centers, improve your schools, and of course, make school be like school when people they go. That's for public schools though, and for your different communities there. And of course, they still on the foundation. No forget, yes, the school scholarship is on. The application is still on for science, technology, and engineering students. Now, mathematics don't enter. Okay, for all of this, make we just kick this show with this brand new song from J19. Yes. The song will never reach 1 month when it come out. And this one, Ijoma, that's my daughter's name, Good Road. Make we walk out the good road well to open the program. When I come back, yes, I will give you small G's about the media innovation program, call 5, starting on Monday. I come back, na.

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1: 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And la play, when the application open for the Media Innovation Program, Cohort 5, I talk and hear, Sote MTN extend the date. And this year, 25 people, as against the 20 when they be every year. And you ask yourself, why 25 this time? I don't talk and plenty. MTN is 25 this year. In fact, the next 1 or 2 months, you will begin to see the things where they don't arrange down to take celebrate the first call when happening August 2001. Yes. You know, as a matter to be, so if you check calculator, 2001 go reach now, that is 25 years, okay? So the School of Media and Communication, Pan-Atlantic University, as I talk to you, don't bring out the 25 shortlisted fellows when go enter the school for 6 months, averaging 6 weeks, that is 1 week for every month, starting from Monday, this month of May. That means that if they start on Monday, they feel on from Monday, reach the weekend, and that is the end for the month of May. They're waiting for June for another 1 week. And so, now so the matter will be for the next 6 months. So by Monday, hopefully, I will let you know the names of the 25 people. Yes, seasoned journalists, from the different media platforms, those from radio, TV, the print, new media, and of course the social media. All 25, their names are ready. But this weekend too, we will get small chop-chop. Yes, that will be on Sunday. This one, a fellow's dinner for those who don't go there before. Opportunity too, to meet the incoming ones. To take tell and say, see how the matter be. So, that is it happening in the next few days, in fact on Sunday. So I hear that all the 25, as they arrange their show, it is very important, say, each of them, especially those when they for government or private employment, when not done their own, they say you need to get a letter from your employer confirming, say, they don't clear you to attend the program once weekly for 6 weeks. So that there won't be a clash, maybe the week where you go there for Pan-Atlantic University for the whole of the week, they go roster you for duty. No empty and say no, they don't want that one. So please, they encourage all the 25 people to keep eye on their inbox and be prepared to discuss this with your employer before you resume on Monday. Try to clear your tail and say, look, they don't select you and you need the approval, because that one will be another stumbling block. If they don't get the approval, as we they gather this Sunday for the small chop-chop, that means there might be a problem. Yes, so this weekend, they call them Alumni Weekend. The weekend will bring together alumni and MTN leaders so that they will talk. They will know each other and, of course, celebrate themselves this Sunday, so that the business proper will start on Monday. And of course, last week too, plenty activities. One of the activities, the one MTN they call Reverberation. Yes, Africa Digital Future, they put together plenty people to discuss, they convey key voices across the music ecosystem at the MTN Event Center there for Folomo. They do workshop when they arrange them to spark dialogue, share different ideas, and they look the future of music as it be say, things, they turn sharp, especially for the digital landscape. So that workshop, now 2 days, is Shelley for MTN office there for Falamo. All the big names, the leaders in the industry, the operators, music operators, content creators, when they involve in music, and even some talents, yes, emerging talents, all of them gather together. So they look different issues, sustainability, innovation, and the role when it be say technology, they play to see say the music industry not be ancient again, say they don't modernize them through technology. So outside the different learning and everybody share different ideas, the workshop takes time, creates space for meaningful connections across the different generations, uniting the big names, the one they call industry players, with the next wave of creators. Those creators, the way that they take the change sound now, using things where the old generation no sabi, and different creative expressions when they bring us. So it's a blend of the old and the new. This is the Gen Z, we call them. The engagement reinforced MTN long-standing support for the creative economy. There's no commitment when it be say, he don't take when he start, he don't really take when MTN and they there to make sure say the music industry grow. And so, who is who? For MTN, they there, the head products, CRBT, Jiwa Singh, they there, Funcho Fini, general manager, business growth, MTN. He follow Joe Akan, founder of Afrobeats Intelligence. Aisha Umar Mumini, you know I'm Chief Digital Officer, MTN Nigeria. And don't forget, for that same workshop, Bugu and Neto Keke, will be the Chief Executive Officer, NAD Solutions. All of them put heads together and the discussion now about music, taking it to the next level. Also, Otas and Eweni, will be the General Manager Business Development, MTN Nigeria. And Dominic and Trishua, Managing Director, Stream Pay, all of them full grand to see say the matter work well. And from here, we are moving to again. This one, they're very, very important. MTN, don't do them before. Yes, they don't do them before. Plenty times, as I talk to you, they bring this information to you. This, now this season 6. Wait till they talk about. Listen and listen well. What can we do together? WCWDT season 6 is here. MTN Foundation, don't do this in tele, and they are back. So, they don't open the opportunity since the beginning of this month to say, those of now, when they publish schools, those of now, when get healthcare centers, and it be say, those public schools, they cry, say, help me, I be the medical center, the clinic when I get from a village. If you look and there, even madman know if you get treatment for there. All of this in MTN, say, MTN Foundation, they talk, say, yes, this is that time of the year where we need you. Yes, make it be so now you champion this cause. Now you go use your hand to say, yes, let me put this in the public domain. So the MTN Foundation, what can we do together? They bring communities, partners, and even everyday me and you into the process of strengthening social infrastructure and aware that one matter most now in the drum. As I tell you, the safe phase, the initiative, the focus on improving access to quality healthcare. Yes, because if you dey healthy, yes, you get future for this country. And also learning environments, Now we where you go to learn, rain go to beat you inside classroom, or some dangerous reptiles go come out from under chair. Sake of say the place they abandoned. Now, MTN Safe Foundation say no. We don't they committed to make sure say community develop and the share progress. So, as the season 6 don't happen so, the circle is on. It don't open since May 5, that's last week, yes. And it will continue the whole of this May, the whole of June, and the first week in July. So that means May 5 to July 5. If you look at where, that is 2 whole months on top of this matter. So if you hear me, and you get community where you carry for man, or even your own community, if you nominate them all through the digital platform, type now, go your phone, www.mtn.ng/WCWDT. Might take them again so that you go right on down, or they tap on for your phone there, www.mtn.ng/WCWDT. That's what can we do together. And if you be MTN customer, you when they listen to me, say you be MTN customer, please and please, you too can send MTN, the 3 letters MT and N, or na capital letters, send them to 421 through SMS. So as I talk to you, you just send them, because you never can tell where God will take answer your prayers. If you be say that your community, this is one, I don't know as now, take them, do a school, only school one I get from a community, or the only clinic, because this is a no rich hospital, when I get there, when I be there, they go take injection. So when I know if you go there again, because the roof don't leak and everything, not they work out well, MTN Foundation. So opportunity, the North Bay at the mount, send MTN, capital letter, those 3 letters, send them to 421 in form of text, and say what the Lord can do. This is an opportunity. I go talk and plenty times because this campaign go run for 2 months up till July 5. Yes, that is the good news coming from here. And if I bar break, come back, I will see give you another good news coming from our schools, public schools. Those are our students. When they do science, technology, engineering, and of course, it used to be math before, but this time, now we're shifting it to medical. Yeah, that's the story we're going to bring after I don't clear my throat, come back.
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1: 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Well, last weekend, now be small matter in Lagos, so when they do AMVCA, African Movie Viewers Choice Awards, now be small matter, see different designs. The waiting concern us then, I say, MTN was part of it because they sponsor the Young Filmmakers category at the AMVCA. Yes, short movie, when they sponsor there, when they talk about our culture, and it was colorful. If you watch the videos where we see the trend, You go see somebody went take a yoga bread. Do clot. Now Queen Ataba. I don't know, but as well. As well. And also, if you follow MTN report for the year, we hear that over 878.7 billion now MTN pay for tax, give government levies and duties to the federal government for the year 2025. I just want to achieve the same aim, so that you go no say, as monkey, you know the easy, you know the easy. And easy lies ahead that wears a crown, where yesterday make profit of a total amount like that, make you also know say, government, they benefit from the plenty tax. This is now 15% increase from what they pay for 2024. Okay? And interestingly, the Momo PSB don't partner with RedTech of UBA to expand digital payment access in Nigeria and other key African markets. Yeah, all of this now to make sure so they reach out to more. This is the good news coming from Momo, partnering with other big names to make sure say they reach you so that you don't have any reason why be say you no go patronize them. So that is the issue. Momo, PSB, if you remember when at the financial subsidiary of MTN Nigeria, I tell you, current partnership with United Bank for Africa, that's UBA, and RedTech, this one are the technology arm of the same UBA, the plan now to expand digital payment access across Nigeria and key African markets. The partnership, you never to tell when they sign ammo for UBA set office there. That now last week, 5th of May. So the collabo go help you when they do business with Momo, do better payment options across RedTech's payment infrastructure when plenty in Yafu Yafu. And that one even include their point of sale, that's POS terminals and payment gateway. The integration too will allow you when the customer to complete the transaction directly from your Momo wallet where you they pay for goods and services using the RedTech-enabled merchant locations. 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So, more of this collabo will make things, they work out well for plenty people. And as time down they go, where I go quarry pool, now I'm say to carry my load, come out inside the studio, make I bring this good news. This good news concern our students. If you get students, when they into science, technology, engineering, and now medical, they then say, God don't butter their bread because the application is on, yes, for the 2026 scholarship programs. And this one, they cover the different groups. That is a student scholarship for science and technology scholarship. We call this one STS. And the scholarship for blind students, SBS. And now, say you say this year on, come different because as empty and they're not 25 years old, so, they don't introduce scholarship for medical students. Yes, we get somebody with medical students, tell them about the good news, especially the parents, they struggle to pay the school fees, but the person's brain, they're very sharp. So medical scholarship, The one when you said before, now part of this 10th scholarship will now provide financial support for very, very outstanding medical students.

evolving economic realities. So this year, now 400 successful students, applicants. Yes, we don't include 100 medical students before now 300 B. So 400 students now. Go get annual scholarship award of 300,000 each. Take your calculator and 300,000 by 400 students. Wait till you go get there. And as they get the money, we have said the money now to support tuition. They listen well. Now be say make you take and go nightclub. Oh. Now for tuition, textbooks, and living expenses. Living expenses mean like buying soap and all of those things. Now be say you go take and go shy. That will not be living expenses. So, as be students, once you don't get that 300,000, nothing will distract you because you need to focus on your STAR Academy pursuit without financial strain. So you're not going to worry your papa and your mama say, oh yeah, daddy, I don't broke. Because MTN say, no, you can't broke with this kind of one. After all, most public schools, like UNILAG and all of that, and also say their school fees pass the maximum of 150 or so. So if you pay that one, you will still get all that small, small money. So the 2026 scholarship phase targets eligible 300 level students enrolled in science, technology, engineering, and mathematics. That are STEM disciplines. Medical students in their 400 level. So if you get medical students in their 400 level now, for public schools, so it will not be private. And in brain, they inherit, you see, if you take the CGPA, cumulative grade point average, now 3.5, that's 2.1. Please tell and say an opportunity there with them. And I hear say the teaching hospitals too, they involve for the medical students, 100 of them. And blind students, I hear say either they 200 level or 300 level, they do different courses. This is not the opportunity. Okay? And the scholarship, they're renewable, like I tell you, as long as you score well. So they're renewable until you graduate. Aha. Make sure say, if you're there for 3.5, maintain them. Before our students, when it be said, they see they own 2.5. So, that is it. But we also saw this financial support scholarship where they give you. MTN Treat get the comprehensive development platforms where it be say, not be just to give you money, they go mentor you, get people when they're ahead, they well for different establishment, when go teach you so many things, they go lecture you, they go tell you how you go take get employment, because that's another issue when people they face. Most people when graduate, no get the skills when go fix make them get jobs. So all of this they call a holistic approach to make sure say your own different once you graduate. Now in the 15th year, that means they don't do this in 14 years now. This is not the 15th year. So if you want to apply, very important, www.mtn.ng/scholarships. www.mtn.ng/scholarship. Now there you go. And I guess just about 2 weeks more to talk about this. Because after May 31, that is the end. I'm not going to talk about them again. So please, they say make you make here while the sun they shine. With this, I say thank you plenty. All of you went down listen to me. I go there with you again by Tuesday next week. Inshallah. Yours sincerely, Fred Nwuluna, the Minister of Enjoyment without portfolio. This weekend when they come, I pray I say, you go enjoy them. No headache, no wahala. Alright, bye bye. Next week Tuesday, I'll be here.

All right, thank you, Fred, for that one. As you done here on Tuesday, by God's grace, Ingo home for this side. On top of the MTN segment, right here on Ibeguna, Tesla Metro 97.7. We don't receive bank alert this morning. Enjoy this one, and they come back.

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2: 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Venue, Oshodi Local Government Legislative Hall, Lagos. This is not just another event. It is a deliberate investment in the future of your boy. 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The decision that counts. Boys Lives Matter Conference 4.0. Shaping boys into responsible men.
4: 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So goes a popular saying, just as it is with wine, the older it gets, the sweeter it becomes. 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

0: All right, I got less than 15 minutes because by 5 minutes to 12, we go enter the prayer time. We call that time May Devotion on top our station. So, the little time we there, we could just see what you get to tell us on top of the program. Hello, good morning. All right, so that one don't drop. 0916257-1214 and 0700-7000-977. Hello, good morning.
1: Good morning. Morning.
0: How are you, ma?
1: I'm good. I'm
0: very well, ma. Nice to hear your voice.
1: Very small. God bless you.
0: Yeah. Bless you, mama.
1: Today, I always I go for a meeting in the.
0: All right. You're welcome, ma.
1: Happy birthday.
0: Thank you so much, ma. Thank you, ma. Thank you, ma.
1: So let me start with the man David. My dog called me. He said, "I'm from headquarters." I say, "Yes, so what do you want?" He said, "Have I ever told anybody about PM?" I said, "No." He's calling me. You can see that. I have to bag the book for that. So immediately I say it's a lie. Then he cut off. He cut off.
0: Hey, that day don't break now.
1: That is wrong. My pension will go back to my PA from the African Alliance to Libya. Never pay you. That is true. Then the roads. Yesterday, I went at school. No roads. Our own side, they are starting to depress. The distance over to 3 to 6 months now, because we can't have the roads. Nothing is being done. We have no roads. First time, no roads. Why did not people live out for us as we did before? So that we go, they manage and they apply. What is going on now?
0: And they get places where they don't need to go scatter. They go scatter the place. They don't need to scatter the road. They scatter the road. I don't know what is going on. Even smooth road where nothing do them, then they go carry caterpillar. I don't understand. Maybe I've been a new way of doing construction.
1: So that's another one. So my way is asking, always on social media, you my way to say anybody else has to do $1 billion. Then you forget $1 billion before. You can say that to start the nation, what government. Then you forget that. That's another one. There are also people who are fighting for single or no children. I had a customer who had about 3 deaths. Because of this, they are whole side mentality. The woman born finishing that.
0: Wow.
1: He go, the most he go fight with the boy. He hear where he born the boy. He try to leave the boy. Yeah, later on, now the boy is out. He go marry another wife. The first wife, the Tiki went to the boy was born, I guess. So, I don't know.
0: So, the boy went they look for, now only that woman will die, now he born boy for her.
1: The boy don't die later.
0: Wow.
1: After the mother's death.
0: That's tough.
1: So I don't know what tell me I want to put in the seat. They should speak to them because they are the ones that have this mentality. And they get the woman and say, maybe the boys are not doing anything. If their husband not bring money, they say, keep us. I will rather be alive. And then look after the death and go back to people. Than to go and quit for the point of I don't know whether I was going and I wouldn't know whether I'm able to die. That back is just a miracle. It's history. It's only God that people bring that with us.
0: Yes,
1: it's like dream. I mean, some people, I don't know the history of dream. When you are lying on your bed, you are telling me when you wake up in your bed, nobody has ever explained this to
0: me. Exactly.
1: That is how time passed.
0: It's so, history. Yeah.
1: It's only God that knows the whole thing.
0: Mm.
1: You say your wife, don't go. And all of us when go school, they get more knowledge of biology. Most of the man they carry.
0: Ataya, but they will carry cane on top of the woman. Why you born gay? For the born boy, for born boy.
1: Eh? Mm. And you give up the girl?
0: Ataya. I sell you won't go sell the people eventually.
1: So that is it. I want to give you the number of the name my man will be for baby.
0: Okay, okay.
1: The name now, give us the
0: yes, so that people can get the number and then go save the number as scammer. 0808. Yes.
1: 732.
0: Yes.
1: 3782. 3782. So I'm waiting for my phone. When it comes, you will use the phone to call and it's being made with the number because that's what I have to call.
0: Oh yes, that's popular. Yes, it could be getting name. Thanks so much, Mama. Enjoy your day.
1: Bless you more.
0: Amen. Thank you, Ma. Amen. Thanks so much. They are also will come. Don't worry. They will give you praise. They will praise. We go ask them now. Thank you so much. All right, Ma. Enjoy your day too. All right. So the number we don't hear. So now the number of the person will be say you want me to tell them. Remind them the way them born them. Perhaps the hospital and the name of the doctor. I don't know if they go see if it get those ones. A number now 0808 732 3782. That's 0808 732 3782. Please save it as 419 or Mr. Scammer. So that once he died, you could just come out like that and then give him in history, you know. Everybody don't wake up now. And he can't be scamming people anyhow now. Somebody like me, we have bigger scammers, so don't just try. So I didn't know them. Now someone called me like 2 or 3 weeks ago. You never get fine voice. Now woman, the women don't join them now. Hello. Now I say, hey, what can I do you for? You know, nah, is that kind of attack by? I say, hey, this is your customer. When I first see a customer, I say, come on, shut up. Will you speak well? Why are you sounding like a person with your frog? Now you run. Because I don't understand. And somebody could just walk up for morning. The next thing we go there for your mind now, carry phone, begin to look for people who go for Mugu. A lot of people don't wake up now. In fact, they said that they look for how they go catch Mugu. If you ask me, now who will I go ask? As I do so, if you are not standing well, Mr. F, I will push you, you know. So don't come near people now. Everybody, they hurt seriously. Eye is looking. You can't just wake up and be saying, those things don't tell where we hear people talk, say, and then they scam, and they do those. Some people see they fall like very old ones. We don't know what thing they go on. That's why we keep telling our young ones when they try to sensitize their parents, them, make them know they give any kind of information to anybody. Sometimes, too, even the ones we really know, you don't mind the waka far. If you don't think some other things, now when you don't answer the person, you go say, hey, I don't enter up. By the time the 100,000, where you see they manage, maybe you go collect 10,000 with ATM, they manage small. The next thing you just see, the alerts will just do, pim, nothing again. They feel just remain one change for you because if you say bank would need put 1,000 out of 900, go come out 99. They don't come out one mama money, reach 0000. But thank God we're able to recover that person's money because we followed it up well. So I take God beggar now. The money is not available. When you are receiving call, no they carry the way, no think of some other things. Somebody go send call for your bank. You go think whether they won't dash you money. Bank no they dash person money. They don't dash. What they do is they encourage you to come and take loan. So when they encourage you to come take loan, you enter Gusti. If you understand what I'm saying, if you don't go into loaning money from bank, you will understand better. So they will not call you and say, they look you today well. The only thing where you go even see where bank will do sometimes now to wish you happy birthday. Like when I do my birthday, I was just seeing. In fact, when I first see the logo of my bank, I was like, people won't give me money. When I open the list in a message, I wish you a happy birthday. They just say, now do it. Thank you. At least I know it's my birthday. So now the only thing they feed, they cannot just dash you money. So be very careful as they do this once on top your phone. And sometimes too, I don't experience some things from some people who don't call me. You know, you feel no they borrow what they call credits and all of those things. Watch out. The children we get now are very smart children. So once they don't know stylishly, mommy, what's that your password again? Say, if you know go no, you go don't give them. I don't see picking wake up in mama hand, they go draw the phone. So take the phone open and you go do what you want to do. So as you are doing all these things, be very careful, watch them, note all of these things. It's good to let them know your pain. Events don't happen, we say don't teach some people sense. When sickness enter, the man couldn't talk, and the wife no know the pin of her accounts. The children, nobody knew, but before then, go say they won't begin get money, and the rest of it is past. So I believe say, if at the end of the day, your wife sabi your pin, your husband know your pin, it's not an issue. Me, and they give them my pin because I know what thing I get for inside the account. So if any time the message enter, well, I know come on money. Oga, how far you do enter my account? Auntie, come on, we come on money. I just say for some reasons you should let your family member, your own immediate husband, wife, children, give it to them. And for some reasons, anything can go wrong. Even passwording phones and all of that, don't already put some people for some kind of issue. They had an accident. When they reach, they know fit to open, to know who to call and every other thing. Even though some those kind of things too, they're very delicate too. Some people feel use them as scam, but at least for some reasons, you'll be able to know who to call immediately. Uh-huh. And as they put names of your family members too on top of the phone, it also they matter. No know what thing some people they put as their husband name on phone. No, if you can write Mr. Okonkwo because that's his name. Uh-huh. Some people they used to put honey. Some people they used to put darling. Some people they used to put baby. So I don't know what some people they put. But at least those things, they are like a opener to know who to call. But you gotta do mistake and you want to go and call somebody, then go put mechanic number one, plumber number two. And which other one? Then go put tailor or barber number three. When you're not calling Baba number three, it's a woman that is speaking the Baba number three. Ha! You now start wondering, the Baba where the Baba? Is it female voice? Ni? Even mechanic, not female voice. So, now where they give mechanic number on top, you know yourself who I'm talking. Because there's something will happen. We will know that Baba will be the female voice. We answer call. We shall know the mechanic, maybe female voice, may answer call. So, yeah, dear, you know yourself. But for eventualities, make we try as much as possible to put all these things right. I give my card to my children, go and withdraw money. It doesn't matter because they know. They don't get Mama we no sharp. If any 5 naira, even if I get 2 million for that account, 5 naira come up for that money, I shall know. So, and I test you. Take the money, go and withdraw. No problem. When you come back, I see my balance. I know it's not asking to withdraw. So, what happens to the other part of the money? You go talk. So, make we try to know how to do all of these things. And then, lastly, before I drop off, the rate of this drug abuse is getting higher these few days. And very young people now they see for road, almost tattered. They've gone. See small girl in her very that's prime, that beautiful level way they you don't lose them. So make we they watch all these ones. Yes, the children will stay with us all our lives. The ones we go do boarding schools go. The ones we go do go university then go. I beg, make we not just throw all these things off while they are there in school. Surprise them. Go and visit them surprisingly. I got 1 more minute to go. This person where they call now. Can you speak in 1 minute?
2: I'll speak in 1 minute.
0: Uh-huh. 1 minute, Biko. Thank you.
2: I'm a prayer for you, my friend. You know, go drop off by the grace of God.
0: I'm in Jesus. Are you too?
2: Just tell us you are rounding us. We will go school. I know school.
0: Yes,
2: I'm just.
0: But you know that she's always dropping off and on. She's in Lagos. I'm sure she's not okay. Okay. Now.
2: Definitely, I hope so. And then, Mr. Lucky, I hope you are drinking your tea.
0: Mahala, come on, go.
2: I go for that, go.
0: Please be going. Thank you for calling back. All right, so time down, reach when I go take off for now. I sit there in the building, 12 o'clock, the news, and after that time, we'll play small checking room music, and 1 o'clock, the gray. The program, May Devotion, will come on in some seconds' time. So be good, and I beg, make we now put eye where for this we picking them. No picking date too small or too old to talk to. I beg. From small, you start with the nurture them. When them big self, no forget. You go, they see, they tell them, say, Nami born you. You name tree, not the old person, cutlass, Abby. Anyhow, we reach, they go cut and down. Okay. Make I thank Chinidu Gulaja, Angela Ayamene. I don't know what she chopped today, but she eats Eba's breakfast. They're tired since they stretch. And Israel let them. You'll come report very soon to me now. All right, it's time for May Devotion. And they come back. Enjoy this.
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4: 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Glory, glory, glory to Jesus. Honor, honor, honor to our Mother Mary. 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
5: Today, our reflection is on a theme, Mary, Help of Christians. Lessons we can learn from this. This is one of the titles given to the Blessed Virgin Mary in the Litany of Loreto, approved by Pope Sixtus V. And we believe she is indeed the help of Christians. She invites us today to be helpers like her. How can we do that? We learn from her own life. When the world needed a savior and God needed a vessel for the savior, she stood in the gap. She volunteered herself to help, to be that vessel that will bring forth the savior. Let us learn from this selfless service and love for God and humanity. When the couple at marriage feast in Cana ran out of wine, as an attentive and active participant in that wedding, she noticed the need and brought help, Jesus, to their situation. Here, Mary is teaching us how to be attentive to the needs of others and actively involved in providing solutions. Getting pregnant at an old age is not a joke. So when she heard the news that her cousin sister Elizabeth was pregnant in her old age, she sensed that she might need help at that crucial time in her life. Not minding the distance and the dangerous terrain of the Palestine region, Mary went to help Elizabeth. Here, Mary is teaching us how to be sensitive to the needs of people around us, at home, in the market, in the office, at school, on the streets, in fact, everywhere, and how to render our help even when they are yet to ask for our help. At the upper room, Mary's presence was a soothing and comforting one for the apostles who were in fear of the Jews. Here, Mary is calling us to be available to others when they really need our presence. Let us not be stingy with our time. Beloved in Christ, we have a lot to learn here from our Blessed Mother Mary. The questions we should ask ourselves are, how much help are we willing to give out every day and how often? Brothers and sisters in the Lord, let us avoid helping only when it's convenient. In fact, we should help in season and out of season at all times, like our Blessed Mother Mary, who is the help of Christians. May Mary, the help of Christians, continue to help us to grow in this virtue through Christ our Lord. Amen. Peace be with you. Amen.
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0: In the headlines, Agbado residents protest prolonged power outages. Government postpones partial closure of Eko Bridge. Federal government approves increase in peculiarity allowance. Now the news in detail. I am Comfort Agbai. Residents of the Agbado area of Lagos State today staged a protest at the office of Ikeja Electric over prolonged power outages affecting the community. The demonstrators, mostly women, blocked the entrance to the company's office while demanding immediate restoration of electricity supply. According to residents, the blackout has lasted for several weeks, disrupting businesses and daily activities in the area. Some protesters accused Ikeja Electric of failing to provide clear information about the cause of the outage of when power would be restored and claimed that several complaints made by the company received little or no response. Carrying placards and chanting solidarity songs, the residents called on government authorities and relevant agencies to intervene in the situation. They urged stakeholders to ensure a lasting solution to the electricity challenges facing the community. Reacting to the protest, officials of Ikeja Electric appealed to residents to remain calm, explaining that the outage was caused by technical faults and assured the community that efforts were ongoing to fix the problem and restore stable electricity supply to the affected areas. A total of 4,394 students have benefited from bursary and scholarship awards disbursed by the Lagos State Government for the 2025-2026 academic session. The state government released over 505 million naira to support students across tertiary institutions. The Lagos State Scholarship Board says the beneficiaries include students under a newly introduced special scholarship for inclusion designed to support persons living with disabilities and other vulnerable residents in the state. Speaking at a ministerial press briefing commemorating the second term of Babajide Sanwo-Olu, the Commissioner for Tertiary Education, Tolani Sule, said the intervention reflects the government's commitment to improving access to quality tertiary education and student welfare. Sule said that the state government also expanded digital learning infrastructure, upgraded transport systems, and improved hostel accommodation in institutions such as the Lagos State College of Nursing and the Lagos State College of Health Technology. The commissioner further disclosed that Lagos strengthened educational partnerships with institutions in the United States, the United Kingdom, and Malaysia as part of efforts to improve academic standards and position Lagos tertiary institutions for global competitiveness. There is increasing advocacy for a comprehensive sexuality education plan in schools across Lagos State to ensure adolescents are properly informed about their health, rights, and development. This follows growing concern about inadequate, accurate, and age-appropriate information that will help young people make informed decisions about their well-being and personal development. The executive director of a non-government organization, Positive Proof Women Healthcare Empowerment Initiative, Ms. Lillian Obi, has highlighted this during a stakeholder meeting held in Alausa, Ikeja. Ms. Obi explained, as a group which is non-profit organization targets girls aged 10 to 19 with age-appropriate education on puberty, reproductive health, menstruation, body awareness and rights, helping them make informed decisions and avoid misinformation.
1: It's for girls to have adequate, age-appropriate knowledge of comprehensive sexuality education. They should know their body, they should know their rights, they should know when and how to approach sexual issues, you know. Want them to know all so that they will be able to make informed decisions, you know, not decisions based on myth or hearsay or my friend says, but informed decision.
0: The social change specialist noted that selfless organizations like Popeway has interested in empowerment of boys, parents, teachers, and others through school sensitization and stakeholder engagement. She stressed that lack of proper sexuality education contributes to challenges such as early marriage, unintended pregnancies, and safe abortions and sexually transmitted infections, including HIV, urging that the subject be treated as essential in schools. The planned partial closure of the Eko Bridge has been postponed by 1 week to allow for more public awareness ahead of repair works. It was expected to shut partially on Tuesday morning, but remained open to traffic on both carriageways. The Federal Controller of Works in Lagos, Olufemi Dare, explained that the closure became necessary after several structural defects were discovered beneath the bridge. Meanwhile, repair works are ongoing on the Edo Bridge, where one carriageway has already been closed, while the alignment of the Carter Bridge has been studied for necessary action. Authorities say shutting down Eko, Carter and Edo bridges at the same time could cause severe traffic congestion across Lagos, with many motorists expected to divert to the Third Mainland Bridge once again construction begins. 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In the headlines, Agbado residents protest prolonged power outages, government postpones a partial closure of Eko Bridge, and still to come, federal government approves increase in peculiarity allowance. Please stay tuned.
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0: Bringing us to the time to 7 minutes past midday, the rest of the news. The Bible Society of Nigeria, BSN, says it will hold its 59th National Board meeting in Ogbomoso, Oyo State, on Thursday, May 21st, 2026. The gathering is expected to bring together key stakeholders of the organization to deliberate on issues relating to its Bible work mandates and future programs. The meeting is expected to be declared open by the governor of Oyo State, Engineer Seyi Makinde. Activities will begin with a divine service scheduled for Wednesday, May 12th at the First Baptist Church, Okelere Ogbomoso. President and Board Chairman of the Society, Bishop Dr. Timothy Banwo, will preside over the board meeting. Discussions at the session are expected to focus on the organization's past achievements, future projects, and strategies for advancing Bible translation, publication, and distribution across Nigeria. The board will also examine the organization's accounts for the past year. In addition, the General Secretary and Chief Executive Officer of the Bible Society of Nigeria, Pastor Samuel Sanusi, is expected to present the annual report covering activities and performance during the year under review. Expected at the meeting are the patron of the society, General Yakubu Gowon, national officers, members of the Board of Trustees, delegates from across the country, and senior management staff. The Bible Society of Nigeria is a non-profit interdenominational Christian organization committed to translating the Bible into Nigerian languages and promoting engagement with the Word of God. The 32nd Synod of the Methodist Church Nigeria, Diocese of Lagos Mainland, has expressed concern over Nigeria's worsening economic and security challenges, noting that inflation, unemployment, high fuel prices, unstable electricity supply, and insecurity continue to place heavy burdens on citizens across the country. The Synod called on governments at all levels to adopt inclusive and people-oriented policies aimed at reducing hardship and increasing the welfare of vulnerable Nigerians, and called for transparent management of public funds and greater investment in infrastructure, education, and human capital development. On security, the church described insecurity as a major threat to national stability and economic growth, urging security agencies to adopt more proactive and intelligence-driven approaches while also addressing these root causes of insecurity, especially poverty and unemployment. The Synod further emphasized the importance of justice, accountability, credible elections, and adherence to the rule of law, and urged political leaders to place national interest above ethnic, religious, and personal considerations in order to strengthen democracy and national unity. The Church also reaffirmed its commitment to promoting peace, moral values, and national development through evangelism, education, healthcare, humanitarian activities, and advocacy for religious tolerance and peaceful coexistence among Nigerians. The federal government has officially approved a 40% peculiar allowance for federal civil servants after a standoff with organized labor over delayed implementation linked to the new 70,000 minimum wage. New 70,000 naira minimum wage. The decision was reached at a meeting in Abuja presided over by the head of the Civil Service of the Federation, Esther Walson-Jack, alongside the National Salaries, Incomes and Wages Commission and Labor representatives. The NSIWC subsequently issued an implementation circular, ending nearly 2 years of agitation by workers. The allowance takes effect from May 1, 2026. Labor leaders describe the move as a major relief for workers while urging state governments to adopt the same measure. And with that, we conclude the major news at noon. But before we go, a recap of the main points in the news. Agbado residents have protested over prolonged power outages. Government has postponed partial closure of Eko Bridge, and federal government has approved increase in peculiarity allowance. And that ends the news. You can watch us live on www.facebook.com/metro977live. We also stream at radionigerialagos.gov.ng. You can contact our newsroom on 803-331-3103. Dream big, start small, stay consistent. That's our fruitful thoughts. The news was edited by Angela Ayamene. Good afternoon. We'll be right back.

dawn till way after dusk, she's with me. Whether I'm driving, in a taxi or in a bus, she's with me. Here, there, and everywhere, she's with me. She clarifies my days and suits my nights with friendly voices and great music. I call her the numero uno in my lifestyle needs. I call her Metro FM 97.7.

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0: he will struggle to graduate from the university after the long ASUU strike. And the next thing, you are in the street looking for a job for months, sometimes years.
1: I'm sorry, but there's no vacancy here.
0: You will think that 2 million naira will solve your financial problems until you make 2 million naira. And then, boom.
2: 2 million gone? Just like that? Just out of writing the note? 2 million!
0: You think traveling abroad will solve your financial problems until you start living abroad?
3: Nna, you haven't sent money for this month, oh. What's happening now?
2: Mama, I'm exhausted. The tax, the bill I'm paying here is too much. I can't even save. I can't even rest. I've been working. Mama, just please, just bear with me. Bear with me.
3: Hey, whoa. But you have to try your best and send the money. We need the money. You know how it is in the country. We need the money. Biko, try your best and send the money. You hear? Thank you, my son.
0: When you're single, you think marriage will remove loneliness, and then you get married.
2: I can't take this anymore from you. You keep coming late from work. I can't take this from you.
3: What are you saying? What are you saying? You must be stupid.
2: No, you must be stupid. You are crazy.
3: I can't be trying.
2: You are crazy. I am the man of the house.
3: Tell me, what are you doing?
2: I am the man of the house.
3: I cannot
2: take this.
3: You are the man.
2: I cannot.
0: The future and plans can be ridiculous sometimes. They seem to be final solutions to life struggles, but can be mere junctions in the long, complex journey of life and career. So don't forget that life is a constant struggle. No matter the money, no matter the visa, no matter the fame or location, everyone is battling one pain or the other, and they do that at different times. So don't stop the struggle. Don't get discouraged. Don't. Keep moving. Keep praying. Keep hope alive.
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0: age is just a number. So goes a popular saying, just as it is with wine, the older it gets, the sweeter it becomes. Now, how well do we consider the aged and the elderly in our society? How can they prepare for their health, finances, family, and care when they become feeble? All these and more will be on the program, The Gray. The Gray is a program which focuses on the senior citizens and would address issues about their well-being, opportunities, lifestyle, love life, and lots more. 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
7: The Trump administration don't drop $15,000 visa deposit requirements for football fans from 50 countries ahead of the World Cup. But it gets one condition, them forget valid match tickets. Five of these countries, Algeria, Cape Verde, Ivory Coast, Senegal and Tunisia, been qualified for the tournament which will happen for the US, Canada and Mexico from 11 June. Assistant Secretary of State for Consular Affairs, Mora Namda, talk BBC, say them commode the visa bonds for qualified fans with buy World Cup tickets. The US introduced this $15,000 bond to reduce visa overstays. But players and coaches for the tournament know they're part of this arrangement. The Trump administration began this 12-month pilot program as part of what them describe as immigration crackdown. According to the State Department, this move now to prevent visa overstays or cases where screening and vetting information not day enough for the applicants. Authorities go refund the bond money after the person been ends their visitor stay. FIFA talk say this they show collaboration with the White House to deliver ogbonge global event. Even though them suspend the $15,000 bond requirement for fans from 50 countries, travelers from Iran and Haiti still they banned. Travelers from Ivory Coast and Senegal who don't qualify for the tournament also they face partial restriction under the travel ban. Last year, the US government talks a tourist from dozens of countries could provide their 5-year social media history before they go fit enter the US.
6: That's not the breakdown
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1: 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Why you carry your problem for head like this? You don't need to kill yourself, man.
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1: God, take her easy. Take her easy. Slave na jeje, slave na jeje. Take her easy.
3: 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Don't put so much pressure on yourself. It will only complicate your life. Learn to share your worries and know that everything will be all right.
4: 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Be happy.
5: 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Don't worry. Be happy. I give you my phone number. When you're worried, call me. 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

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How is it and how are you doing? How is the day coming on? For some people, they're lounging at home because they're on vacation, while some are just living their different homes for their offices. Some are even leaving their offices back home because they are done with their shift. And so it comes that way for some people. And some are still looking for a way out to get something doing. So do not relent. Do not give up. Only those who do not believe quit. And so if you're not a quitter, you're not a loser, you'll definitely get it and be up there someday. And so having said all this, if you're working and you've been sitting all day, it's not too good for you. So you've got to move around. Leave the chair and the table for a while. And do not have to have your head bent over your desk. You've got to do so much. Yeah, I know. Sometimes you look at it and people say not just hard work makes it through for some people who now have all the monies in their account. Yeah, hard work is good. When people see you say, oh, this person is working so, so hard. But then what do you have to show for it? Some people say, just work and nothing to show for. Hey, you don't have to keep flying on other people's validation. Try as much as possible to do what pleases you and what you think is right and is necessary. So do your job because you have it. Some are praying so hard to have this. And if you take it for granted, rather than face your duties and do your job, you just go about backbiting, gossip, and all of that, it's not going to help you. Some people might just be one kind of watching you. So when you're diligent at what you do, you definitely have so much for yourself. So that's just it. Do your bit and leave the rest to God. And if you ask your business points, it's still the same thing. When you do your business the way it should be done, the returns come. And people will think you went to go and meet one baba to be doing it. It's not. It's just because you are so diligent at what you're doing. You're so true to your business. And when somebody loves the way you do your business and gets something from you, and you say this thing is the way it is, and you go back and meet it that same way, you just see things falling in. People will keep coming. You might even have people who are doing the same business with them, but hardly go there. But it's because of what you are and who you are. So keep at that, so you don't fall people's hands. You know what they mean when they say you fall my hand. All right, so there's still more for you right here on the station that's got it covered, all flavor, all around. So from now till 1 p.m., more tunes will be coming right up. At 1 o'clock, we'll bring you The Grey. The Grey will be focusing on what are all the ones our elderly should be eating at this time. If your diet is still unbalanced, we have a dietitian in the house who will be doing that with us today. He'll be letting us into some of the things we're not doing rightly. If you're addicted to one or two things, yeah, the way you have to shift from those things, yeah, he will come calling at 1 p.m. till 1:30 when we'll be shifting our own chair for the sports guys, and they would be right here to do Sports Summit, 1:30 till 2. 2 o'clock, it will be time for Newsreel. We'll take you around the state for news, and if we have anyone breaking outside the state, we still bring it closer to you. So Newsreel will come up at 2 o'clock and terminate at 2:30 when we bring on The Cafe, second four, to the end of the week's edition with me. And of course, Israel team will be producing that Cafe for the day. We do that till 4 o'clock. Remember, is on the wings of good music, taking you in and out of those tunes you used to enjoy in those days. This is Thursday, so we do more of throwback tunes on this day. We do that till 4 o'clock when we call on the network service for the network news. It take us till 4:30 when we return. Rockathon, hopefully, will be on today with the only radio boyfriend, your only first sona, Sunday Mona. So he'll be doing that till 5:30. When the night shift would have gradually set in, and you'll be having Lady right here in the building to run that show with you. So I'm still very much in the building.
I'll be doing more tunes till 1 p.m. when we're having our guests this afternoon on the program, The Grey. You don't want to miss it, because if you have an elderly person around you, it would help the person more. And if you are in that age bracket, trust me, you have nothing to lose if you stay in here so that you can get one or two things joined to what you already have. Yes, you know, that age is the age of wisdom. Whatever you do, everybody sees it as the right thing to do. But sometimes you may not be getting it right. So you might have been doing this in the last 40, 50, 60, 70 years. It is not so good anymore. So many things have changed. So we've got to change with time. So I urge you to keep it locked right here on 97.7 Metro FM. I will pray for the best till the day runs out. All right, so more tunes right here. Here is Another Day in Paradise, but this is a Brandy coming on with this one. Enjoy it. We'll be back after now. Stay right here.

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So this song is always celebrated by some people when it is their wedding day. Yeah, Shania Twain. This is one song I love so much. So you're still the one. Alright, so it's time for us to talk about the elderly in the society. And shortly, I'll be having my guests right here on the program. 97.7 Metro FM, The Great right here.

0: So there's this popular quote that says, tell me what you eat and I will tell you who you are. On that note, I welcome you once again to the program The Grey. The Grey focuses on the plight, on the things around the elderly. So today we'll be looking again at our nutrition and health. And to do this with me this afternoon is a registered nutritionist, dietitian with many years of experience in both clinical and community nutrition services, member, Nutrition Society of Nigeria, and currently the public relations officer. I hope you're still one. Just the dietitian Charles Ogoyegbe of the Association of Nigerian Dietitians, Lagos State Chapter. Good afternoon to you.
1: Good afternoon, and thank you for having me.
0: Yeah, nice to have you with us once again after a long while. Yeah, so how's work and how's family?
1: Work is great. We're good, we thank God.
0: Good. All right, so today, even on your status, I can see health and nutrition, which means that is what you do, that's who you are. So there is no truth about it. So it's good.
1: Absolutely.
0: It's good to have you with us once again. All right, so let's start off with this issue of less appetite as people age. What could be responsible for this? I mean, you are getting older by the day. Does it have to do with your appetite? Must the appetite be low or high? But we have seen over time that some people have a lesser appetite. What could be responsible for this?
1: Okay, so what happens to our appetite as we grow old or even younger is dependent on the metabolic processes that happens in the body. So you can notice that the younger ones tend to eat more because they need more energy to work and to do a whole lot of other things. But the older ones would prefer to eat less. So there are a couple of factors that could be responsible for this. First is our physiological changes that happens. You know, that is a reduction in sense of taste and smell. Another thing could be slower digestion. When people get old, there could be a lot of, apart from health conditions, due to the foods they consume, and maybe the body structure could result to slower digestion. And of course, until your food is digested, you might not be able to eat more. You'll be feeling full, you'll be feeling bloated. Some could be as a result of some hormonal shift also. And then, largely, because of chronic diseases like diabetes, heart disease, hypertension, and a whole lot of things. And you know, you can agree with me that 8, not even 6, it used to be 6, 8 out of every Nigerian family have one cardiovascular disease or the other running in the family. So, you know, you see a lot of old people who come up with hypertension, diabetes, and all of this. And so these things are going to affect their appetite. It's going to affect the amount of food they want to eat. Another thing could be their dental and oral issues. Now, you can agree that some persons, while they grow old, you know, their tooth is no longer that strong.
0: Yeah, some have even fallen off.
1: Exactly. Some have even fallen off, and the rest of them. So they begin to experience dry mouth, which also affects their appetite. Then, you know, earlier I talked about diseases. You know that most elderly are on medication, one medication or the other. You hardly see very few of us who stay old without one medication. If someone is having hypertension or diabetes, they would be on medications, and these medications also causes them to feel nausea, the urge to vomit, you know, and it also alters their taste. Until something tastes very palatable to you, that's when you want more. But if it doesn't, you might probably not want more. So these are some of the factors that could affect their appetite at elderly stage.
0: And I know that there is always this issue of somebody having sweet tooth. You know, at all times, something has to be very sweet. So can somebody still retain sweet tooth at age 70, 75, 80? Is it possible?
1: it could be a rare cases, but majority or most of the times it will be no. My answer will be no to that because of some of these factors I have also mentioned. But then more still, you know, talking about those factors, there is what we call psychosocial factors. Some of these psychosocial factors, examples are like loneliness, depression, lack of routine, you know. So when these elderly people do not have people around them, and they don't have people who want to eat with them and, you know, talk to them during meal time and all of that, it reduces their appetite.
0: Yeah.
1: Let's take, for example, an old mother who is in the village and who, you know, doesn't have anyone around her. She eats when she's hungry. And trust me, she might not be hungry
0: for the whole day.
1: Exactly. So she's going to eat less. So these factors are what, you know, informs their reduced appetite. That of sweet foods, it's in rare cases.
0: All right.
1: Considering all of these factors I've mentioned, it's in rare cases. Yeah.
0: All right. So you mentioned something about hormonal imbalances. And when we talk about the hormonal imbalances, I think the female gender are more at sit. I think, if I'm right, I'm just thinking that way. I think the fallout is more on the female gender, or can we say it can also affect the males? Because the hormonal thing would always want to make the woman, maybe sometimes she feels she's getting overweight, and she may not be looking very attractive even at old age. Some people are very concerned about that, really. And might be thinking maybe even the man that is even old, it's not like he's blind to any figure eight or looking for a woman that is more trained. And so she could be having such problems that psychologically it could affect. And so could this be more on the female gender or the male gender? So let me catch you there now.
1: To be honest, it's we see it more in the female gender, but that does not rule out the fact that men also experience these things. So most of these hormonal shifts could happen as a result of different factors, you know, but it is more on the female gender, to answer you.
0: All right. Okay. Thank you so much for that clarification. So we know what to do to ourselves now. All right, so you want to ask Dietitian Charles some questions. You can buzz us up at the numbers 0700-7000-977-0916-257-1214. If you are in that age bracket, you want to participate, you're having some issues with your diet, you do not know how to go about it, it's right here. Just spill it and then you'll have it. All right, so having said that, we know about the issue of reduction in meat intake. And you know, meat, as it were, is a proteinous food. So some people still have problem when they say your protein is too high. You need to cut down on them. How can they balance this considering the cost of living in the country? Right now, some people will say, I don't want to eat too much meat or fish or whatever, but they're all expensive. So what do we do in this situation now?
1: Okay, so this is a topic I really love to talk about, particularly when it has to do with protein. Protein, you know, is seen as the king of all nutrients. It's because of the work it does, you know, tissue repairs and all. First off, meat is one source of protein, amongst others. And I will tell you that perhaps it might be the most expensive. So if you are saying, considering the economy, it is even safer not to eat meat and eat other things. No, I'm being very honest. Not to eat meat and eat other things. There are other sources of protein that people can, you know, eat and feel healthy and get the benefit of protein as a nutrient. Beans. For example, beans. Beans is a plant protein. Very healthy. And I think it's relatively cheap. If you all can
0: agree. Yeah, I think it's very cheap now.
1: Beans is very cheap. Even if you don't prepare in your house, if you're someone that eats out, you can buy a piece of 500 naira as cheap as that.
0: Mm.
1: So beans is cheap. It has all the, you know, a great source of protein in right proportion, about 15 grams protein per cup. It's, you know, what you need, and it's much better than eating meat. Egg is everywhere.
0: You're fancy right now. A crate is going for like 6,000-7,000.
1: You know what? I think I was on TV. I was talking about cheaper sources of food in this economy, and I mentioned eggs. Someone said it's very expensive, but here is the thing. Growing up, grew up to see my grandmother rear chicken and the rest of that, and then this produces egg. We don't buy egg in the market. So if we cannot understand that, yes. Look.
0: That was your grandma's era.
1: I know where you're going.
0: So let me take you back there.
1: Yeah, it can be made very cheap, and it is also affordable.
0: Mm.
1: You agree that it's affordable?
0: Yeah, it is. With 200 naira, you can still get a little one. Even they will help you boil it. They will boil it for you for some people. And I agree. Mm.
1: Fantastic. So 6 gram, it gives you 6 gram protein, and that is great for you.
0: Mm.
1: Then other sources of protein apart from meat, you have your fish, which we consider to be more proteinous than even the meat that you eat. Mm? You have fish, different kinds of fish, catfish, tilapia, stockfish, and they are also rich in omega-3 fatty acids, which is also a health-friendly nutrient. So apart from getting protein, you're also getting omega-3 fatty acid. Other sources of protein also include soya beans, tofu. If you know that, people call it wara, awara. So it's a plant-based high-protein source. These are sources that where you can get your protein. Some people can also, you get it from crayfish.
0: Mm.
1: Crayfish is also everywhere. Mm. You know, relatively cheap.
0: Like, so, I don't know when last you went to market, Shao. Crayfish is everywhere. Yeah. A pensa is 12,000, 13,000 right now.
1: You know the problem, you are buying a large quantity.
0: You're not buying a large quantity. Even the small one you are buying, it's not enough. If I want to cook, you know how much the quantity of crayfish I like to put in my food. I'm from the South, and our food is crayfish and fish, nothing more. So you can understand what I'm trying to say at this time. It's not just going to go and pick 100 naira worth of it. I want to feel that crayfish and taste it well in my meal.
1: I get. So I get. Mm. Honestly, but
0: in fact, what you're saying is not out of place, because we can't quantify when we fall ill, when we decide to say this is so expensive, I can't afford it, than affording to go start treating ailments you would have avoided.
1: Absolutely.
0: Yeah, we are talking seriously. Absolutely. Now, and it's true.
1: So you count your loss and gains, the amount you can use to feed, and then the amount you use in medications and drugs and treatments, or even those that cannot be treated, the ones that, you know, say cancer, the rest of them. You know how much people spend on that? Well, you can get it right by just eating right. It's just a very simple decision you make. Mostly for these elderly ones, I do not advise that they eat meat all the time. And I'll tell you another thing about meat. Meat is not outrightly bad. Meat is great, okay? But just about what we're talking about, these other sources of protein can give you as much protein as you need and even much more. Now, my concern with meat, which is why when I have patients come to me or client come to me, I try to explain to them what is lean protein and fatty protein.
0: Yeah.
1: So most of the meat we eat contains a lot of fat, which gives us concern about cholesterol level and excessive fat intake also predisposes one to cancer. People do not know that. So when you ask people to eat meat, they eat all kinds of meat. People eat organ meat, broccoli, liver, shark.
0: Let me hold you there. I also at a point I don't cook meat. In fact, I've not cooked meat since I turned 40, and I'm over 40, and I'm in my early 50s, and I've not been cooking meat. What I cook is the goat meat, you know. But let me ask, those things, because you came about brokoto, liver, sharky, and all those things, but more as it stands, please, though, are those things fat? I want to know. Let me get from a dietitian this afternoon, so I can know how to say bye-bye to them. I can't do without pomo. Ha.
1: No,
0: it's a sin to cook vegetable soup without pomo for meal.
1: Pomo is out of it. Pomo is not even in that class at all.
0: Let me eat my pomo.
1: We call it organ meat. So this organ meat introduces some amount of fat into your system. And now we are not saying that these meats are not good for you to eat. But before you consume these meats, even in excess or in moderation, you have to be aware of your health condition.
0: Okay.
1: There are a lot of health conditions. So the difference between a nutritionist and a dietitian is because the dietitian does not just look at telling you how to eat healthy and live healthy. A dietitian is more like a doctor. We look at the lab results. We look at your health conditions before we can administer any meal for you. So when we see someone who we are looking at your lipid profile and we are seeing that your cholesterol is high, you know, the LDL is high, and you are still eating some of these things. What is cholesterol? It's an excessive fat in your system that is blocking the flow of blood and oxygen in your arteries and veins. Okay? So what we are going to do is to place you on low-fat diet for a start.
0: Okay.
1: And so we are also going to tell you, do not eat organ meats.
0: Okay.
1: Because these organ meats contains a lot of fat in them. So what we tell you to do is lean protein instead of fat protein. So when you look at meats now, meat falls in two categories. There are some meats that you can say that they are lean protein, like your chicken, your turkey, you know, and lean meats. We're not talking about a short era now. We're not talking about brocotto, liver.
0: Where does goat meat fall?
1: So goat meat is relatively great. Okay?
0: Mm-hmm.
1: Goat meat, yes. Goat meat is not bad. But like I said, the amount of fat it contains also, it's not as much that could cause harm to anyone.
0: I want to know, is it lean meat?
1: Oh, well, we would not consider goat meat to be a lean meat.
0: Okay.
1: This debate has been on and off.
0: I need to know. That's this, because I've always had the back and forth with the people who are into your business. Is it lean meat or not? They keep giving me some postulations that I'm not really getting and understanding. So I need to get from you now.
1: Okay, so what we talk about is very practical and evidence-based. When you cook goat meat, and there's some amount of fat that pops up in the bubble.
0: Oh, yeah.
1: So that gives you the answer. So now, the type and how you process your food also is a concern. I know that's not what we are talking about, but when you talk about nutrition, there are a lot of things to touch. That's why when I'm talking about nutrition, I would love to be guided. If not, I would want to talk about everything. Now, when you're eating your goat meat and you just boil it and sauce it with some good herbs and all of that, it is okay and healthy. But a lot of persons will also want to eat their goat meat fried. Some will turn it into nkobi and whatever things they want. When you're doing that, you are introducing a lot of fat into that food and you are changing the chemical composition of that food. It is no longer giving you what the boiled goat meat will give you. So preparation method is key. That's my point.
0: All right. Okay. Fantastic. It's good to have a knowledge of some of these things so that even when I'm arguing somewhere, I can argue from the point of an expert as well. All right. So if you've just tuned in, this is The Gray. We focus on issues concerning the seniors and the society. We want to make them live well, and not just living well, but live longer. So we treat some of these issues that affect them. And for those who are looking up to those ages, you're not cut off. This is just a good way to start looking up to the age of 60, 70, 80. And that's what we do right here. And I've got dietitian Charles Ogwebe who is with me right here this afternoon. So let's look at addiction to coffee intake. There are some seniors who can't do without it. It's something that has been with them for a long time. And now, how can they manage this and still maintain good health?
1: Oh, coffee. Okay, so about coffee, to be honest, coffee is not bad. Coffee is great. Of course, it contains some antioxidants based on depending on what was used to make the coffee. But what is more is that there is cocoa there, and people drink it for so many reasons. Now, coffee can be taken by anyone, but in limited amounts. So what we recommend, or I will recommend, is 1 to 2 cups of coffee a day. But you and I can agree that over time you find out that coffee can be addictive. You know, a lot of persons now depend on it to do their work. A lot of persons depend on it to stay awake. A lot of persons depend on it to, you know, to be alert at work. So it becomes a problem.
0: So when you even mentioned one or two cups, there are cups and there are cups, though.
1: You know? Yeah, the tea cup is fine. I actually meant tea cup.
0: All right. Oh, okay, please go on.
1: I know, right? Thank you for, you know, drawing my attention there. Actually, I think tea cup. All right. Not even the big tea cup. Just very small tea cup is great.
0: All right.
1: But now, when we talk about... I will relate everything I'm talking about with health condition, and it's about people knowing their health status.
0: Mm.
1: Now, excessive coffee introduces caffeine into your system. I mean, even the small one you drink, there's caffeine there. But excess caffeine into your system will cause you or worsen insomnia, which we see happen to a lot of persons. And studies have also shown that it could cause anxiety, you know. And then... this caffeine will also trigger high blood pressure, and it will cause dehydration. So this is what I do in my clinic. When I have patients come in and they are hypertensive patients, I take away coffee from their diet entirely.
0: Okay.
1: I don't even tell them to take 1 or 2 cups at all, because I know what coffee can be over time. It can become addictive. And people depend on it. So I tell you, look, you don't drink coffee anymore. Person asks, because of the caffeine in there. This is what it can cause: anxiety, high blood pressure, insomnia, and it causes dehydration. So we take that away. And I also tell them to avoid late night coffee. For those healthy persons who drink coffee, maybe you're not hypertensive, you don't have any health condition, I could tell you to take coffee, but not at night. Avoid late night coffee to protect your sleep, so that you can be able to sleep.
0: Mm.
1: Okay? Now,

0: is okay for healthy persons, but do not take more than 1 to 2
1: teacups. Not big container. All right, so I'll be letting you go shortly, but I do not know how practicable this can be because it's radio. But if you can collapse it, we know that there are people who come down with bone weaknesses. What could you suggest? I mean, maybe what could be more encouraging for them to take just so they can maintain their bones as they grow older? Because when they're moving up the ladder of 70, 80, it becomes brittle. So just in a minute, what advice or would you give practically for them to maintain their bones?
0: All right, thank you for that question. So for people who have bone issues, two nutrients are involved, vitamin D and calcium. And I would advise them to eat more calcium-rich food, which will make their bones stronger. And these food are not far-fetched. They are just all around us, like green leafy vegetables, your ogos, spinach, bitter leaves, and the rest of them, okay? They can also take tofu, soya milk. They are also calcium-packed, plant-based calcium-packed sauce. Fish bone. I can't remember the last time I ate fish and I threw away the bone. So I usually eat my fish bone. So fish bone also is a great food source that could help them maintain their bones. Some can also mash them, put them together and mash them into their stews. It's a great way to get calcium. Nuts are also very, very great. Almond nuts, cashew nuts, granules and all. So these are healthy fats and they contain also calcium that will help. And more still, they can, fortified foods like orange juice, those that take cereals and the rest of them, they will also get calcium from there. Vitamin D, sunlight, eggs, mushrooms are great sources of calcium also. So with all of this, incorporate it into their meal every day and then be mobile. Immobility can be a problem for bone also. So if they are mobile, incorporate these things, I'm sure they will be very fine.
1: I must thank you once again, Dietitian Charles Oguyekpe, for coming on the program today. We couldn't have had this at any other time than now. So I want to believe, even though I'm sure some who were interested in listening to you more than call. So it's best we listen and then carry out your orders. Thank you once again. I'll be glad to have you around some other time.
0: Thank you so much for having me. I look forward to that.
1: All right. So bye-bye. Have a great day. Bye for now. All right. So that is it on The Great Today. Next week, Thursday, we'll be back with another interesting edition of the program being ably produced by Ajola Tosin. Thank you to you for listening and do your best to age graciously. I look forward to my 80th, 90th birthday. Yeah. So thank you once again. Till we see next week. The sportsman is here. What is it? Come and start your program, Joe.

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1: Don't know. Long we own right.

0: Well, we are back on the airwaves over 97.7 Metro FM right here in the city of Lagos. Lagos, good afternoon. Welcome to Sports Summit on your channel of choice. I am Bernard, as always, joined by Israeli himself, Israel 18, and Obi Osaka. Good afternoon, gentlemen. How are you doing?
1: Good afternoon, Bernard. Nice. Good afternoon, ladies. Good afternoon, brother.
0: Yeah.
1: It's nice to be here.
2: It's been a while, I know.
1: I'm here to talk sports.
2: Yeah.
1: Well, it's a sunny afternoon.
2: Outside, you understand? It's threatening to rain, which everybody have been praying for God knows how long.
0: People have been praying.
3: You putting me in your own shoes.
1: I'm at home, yeah, I'll be praying for
2: you. That kind of thing. I believe you. I trust your spirit.
1: I don't join. I do that prayer.
0: Okay.
1: But now, my reach out now.
0: All right, guys, a lot to sink out our teeth into as far as the sporting world is concerned. But again, a big reminder that the show is absolutely conversational. So we urge our listener out there to join the conversation by reaching us on 0700-7000-977 or send us a short message on 0901-133-9791 0901-133-9791. So where do we start from? So a lot going through as far as local sports and are concerned. Yes, I know when it comes to international sports for football, the Premier League, team of the season is out. And also coach of the season is also out for the Premier League 2025-26 season. They are out. So let's not let the cat out of the bag. Let's not dive into it. Maybe once we get into the international segment, we'll bring up everything and then I'll get your thoughts on that very one. But luckily it's all about the 2026, African Senior Athletics, Championships in Accra, Ghana, and a lot has been, yes, and also for Nigeria has won 2 gold medals, I think, in women's 100 meters hurdles, won by Toby Express Amusho. Amusho's name is Amusho, but the way she pronounces her name, I don't get it. Toby Amusho. Ever since she went to that place, you know, you've lost your heritage.
2: I tell you, everything will change. You know, hard.
1: You understand?
2: Yeah,
1: with a lot of, what a nutrition is talking about, assorted meat. Just put that.

0: Actually, you know,
1: Amusun, not Amusun.
0: Amusun.
1: You know,
0: Amusun. You understand? Amusun.
2: Just serve him.
0: I tell you, everything will change. You know, hard.
2: You understand?
0: Yeah, exactly.
2: With a lot of, what in nutrition is talking about, assorted meat. So just put that.
1: This is original.
0: 2 weeks.
1: Can you see the traditional?
0: You say, hey, man, my name is Kelechi Ben. And you understand what I'm saying?
1: No, it's Kelechi. No,
0: it's
1: Kelechi, for goodness sake.
0: Israel, the way he's talking now, you're giving us this Kelechi Ben. When I call you, yeah, my name is Kelechi Ben, and you understand what I mean now.
1: Anyway, the show is not about me. So, Obi, let's get back to the Senior Athletics Championship in Accra, Ghana. Yes, as I said earlier, Nigeria won 2 gold medals, courtesy to Obi Express, Amusun, and one other athlete. I can't remember her name again.
0: Hey, this is a new nickname, Toby Express.
1: Yeah, that's my nickname, Express. Toby Express, Amusun.
2: I'm just saying this one.
0: I'm telling you.
1: Are you sure?
0: I'm serious.
2: I
0: never knew
1: this one. You're living under a rock.
0: What are you trying to tell us? What are you trying to insult the integrity of both Israel and myself?
2: I wonder.
1: Toby Express has been there for ages.
0: Come, be careful. Be careful.
1: Sorry, no verse. But for the competition, you know, there has been a lot of concerns about athletes. I mean, complaining about the food, about accommodation, logistics, and I was wondering, in the men's 100 meters event, it finished. It took 2 hours to confirm who actually won it. 2 hours. There was no internet in the stadium. Even the runners were busy going through some tabs, you know, to know, okay, you know, somehow it was a photo finish kind of a thing. So okay. It took 2 hours before they could arrive at the winner of that very men's 100 meter event. And in the pole vault event, we hear the pole has been breaking mid-air.
0: Wow.
1: That's dangerous.
0: That is really dangerous.
1: Also, the South African shot put thrower, discuss a thrower in BSF, Aiden Smith, you know, he's the one that actually raised the bar. He raised all the controversy. He said that he was being given half an egg every day, that he was given one chicken and one fish, and he was complaining. And his complaints are not really bad. His complaints are legit.
0: I understand.
1: Even Ghanaians are condemning everything that's happening. Ghanaians themselves, if you follow to the tournament, they're complaining that this tournament somehow is organized somewhat shabbily. It's not really, to their, to their standard. So complaints everywhere when it comes to African events and.
2: African has hosted good events, excellent events. Morocco is an example, Egypt an example, even here in Nigeria with a track. But it's very unfortunate what we're hearing coming from Ghana, because they had ample time to prepare for this tournament.
1: Yeah.
2: And you're talking about fish. I know in South Africa they eat one full fish, one person. I guess the Ghanaians, nobody updated them that when you are giving a fish to a South African person, it has to be the whole fish, not half of the fish.
0: Not just the belly.
1: The video of the South African Eddie Smith, who complained about, logistics and everything, in the competition, the comments were like, you could see bar being thrown around, because of what's happening in South Africa in terms of their xenophobic attacks on foreigners. So people are saying, guy, you don't even have any moral justification to say this. You guys are treating us worse in South Africa. It was crazy.
0: I knew it was going to get to politics. Once the South African complaint, it's going to switch to politics.
1: Exactly.
0: It's the trend that is going on right now. And it's unfortunate. It's actually unfortunate. And it's something that we all have to look at.
2: It should not be on a kind of... because this is an international event where you not only one nation coming in. You don't have only one South African person or South Africans only coming to this tournament. You have other nationals from Africa coming to your country. So I guess the authorities over there will look into what's going on, because in one way or the other, the embarrassment for Ghana.
0: No, it's actually a big embarrassment. But you know this is coming up. You know, before the host want to host another event, you're already been given the crown ahead of time. Maybe years ahead of time. Yeah. So you know this is going to come up. So when it comes up, and the thing about athletics is not like...

0: like football that is scattered around different states and different
1: yeah.
0: in one place. It's
2: one,
0: just
2: yeah, one stadium,
0: mm-hmm. one place. So it's easy for you to concentrate your everything, good thing you want to do, all the logistics you want to put in place, everything. If you know it's 3 hotels or 4 hotels you're going to use,
2: mm-hmm.
0: you put everything together. But it's a fortunate.
2: But the food part for me is even
0: divided. It blow your head.
2: Ghana, is there hunger in Ghana? What's going on?
0: No, it depends on whether it's the government. No, we always say it now. If the government is not involved in this kind of thing, it always has
2: half an egg for a grown man.
0: Let's not quote it. Let's not give them too much sticks, because we give them enough bashing for today. You understand? So you just have to understand that right now, if the government is not involved,
2: yeah.
0: it's going to cost a lot of things. And I'm sure if you asked, you find out maybe down the road, you may find out that maybe some things have not actually been done. Maybe when it comes to payment or logistics or welfare, mm-hmm. where if you look at it, or maybe the budget has not really been passed, and all these things are not coming out the way it is. So we really can't see when it comes down to what's going on.
2: Yes. Okay. Call us on. Reach us on 0700 7000 977. So guys, let me switch now to football and talk about the round the leather game. That's the world's most, I think it is the world's most prestigious sports. Yeah,
0: well,
2: yes, it is.
0: The basketballers will argue with you.
2: Yeah,
0: you
2: know? I know.
0: What do you mean? That mm-hmm. is basketball that is the most loved, but mm-hmm. I'll just say the most widely spread.
2: Yeah, supported, right?
0: Maybe supported.
2: Mm-hmm.
1: So followed.
2: Alright guys, I'm talking about Nigerian players and for their various club sides, that's in Europe. And in the last 2 days, we've actually seen some Nigerian players playing so well for their various club sides. 2 days ago, we saw Ademola, aka Mola Lookman, also in action for Atletico Madrid, and that a 2-1 win for Atletico against their opponents. Yesterday was also so Kelechi Iheanacho scoring a goal, a 9-minute goal, I think in the 99th minute of action for Celtics against their opponents. And that means that
0: I'm happy for him.
2: Yeah, happy for him. Yeah, I agree.
0: You know, we had this argument before, that I told you that he needs to go to a place where his level is.
2: Yeah,
0: you understand? No, it's true. People see that was the problem. The problem I had with Julius Arua when he went to Fulham, and he wasn't cutting it in Fulham.
2: Mm-hmm.
0: I said, "Oga, leave Fulham, go somewhere like a Dutch league, or and go to the where you know that you will score goals like crazy, and then your relevance will wake up." You get my point? Mm-hmm. That's what I've always been saying. Or you go to Belgium league, go somewhere you know that when you go there, you are the top man.
2: Mm.
0: You get my point? And you're putting in the goal, you're doing something. And that's what I always tell say. John Mikel Obi, when he first started, he went to Norway. To Oslo. That was how he started before.
2: As a youngster, went to Norway.
0: From there, he went to under-23, from under-23, that's when he was now seen by Chelsea, and they picked him.
2: Excellent.
0: So that's what I'm saying. You start from somewhere, be the star. Come out. It's just that Iheanacho already blossomed. He went to City first.
2: Mm-hmm.
0: He was supposed to go to Portugal, but he went to City.
2: Mm-hmm.
0: And from City, he managed to rise up the rank, went, he blossomed a bit. Mm-hmm. He now, that Leicester took him. It's just that I kept on saying that his pattern doesn't fit Leicester. I kept on telling people that time. Vardy he fitted Vardy. Mm-hmm. He didn't have a fast pace, someone in front. He was the second option for striker.
2: Mm-hmm.
0: And when he now, what happened? Leicester now has gone down. He couldn't really patch it again in the Premier League. What happened? He had to leave. Mm. He went to Sevilla. He didn't cut it. He couldn't cut it there. He now had to go to Scottish League. He's not getting his phone back.
1: I think another player that has that problem right now is Tolu Olukoda. When he was in Belgium, he was
2: banging the goals.
0: Thank you.
1: I don't know.
0: Who came to go to Wolves.
1: And don't join them. Go down.
2: That's so. Alright, still talking more Super Eagles players in action for their various club sides. And one other player who is also doing so well for his club side is Akol Jerome Adams. So far, scored 10 goals for the Spanish side, Sevilla. He also was in on the score sheet yesterday, scoring a 72nd minute and goal for Sevilla in that comeback and 3-2 victory against, I think, Osasuna. Yeah, okay, against Espanyol yesterday. So, I mean, these are some of the, okay. Well, so, okay, in Turkey, Anthony Nwakeme also was in action for Trabzonspor, who also parade out on Paul Onuachi and Chibike Nwaiwu, and they all featured in yesterday's game. 2-1 win in the Turkish Super, in the Turkish League, okay, Turkish Cup to qualify for the final, and it was against Genk Labligi of Turkey. They beat them 2-1 to qualify for the Turkish Cup. So they will now face Konyaspor in the final. So guys, I mean, and for Frank Onyeka, guys, he's been nominated for the Player of the Month for April in the English Championship. And Onyeka, 28 years of age, was consistent in the month under review as Coventry City pushed to win the championship in style. And Onyeka, yes, now you might remember his name playing in the top division, that's the Premier League in England, the come next season, because his team Coventry have actually qualified for the elite division of English club football competition.
0: Yeah, sure. Is he also looking at him when it comes to the MC Cup? Because I think these are people he should be considering. I know that he said he was looking at the home base as the teams in the NPFL.
2: Mm-hmm.
0: And I'm happy that he's actually looking that direction, at least giving them a chance. But mm-hmm. now again, you have to also consider. He said you got to look at the fringe players.
2: Mm-hmm.
0: So we are hoping that these are some of the players that he can pick, so that we won't be having to rely on just Osimhen.
1: Yeah, Unity Cup aside, at least we have some other games next month. So
0: I think against Poland and Portugal,
1: yeah.
0: I think.
1: So I think the idea was to give the home guys a chance, and I like that. I really support him giving the home guys a chance. So.
2: Okay, a call comes in, guys. Let's take the call. We are here for our listener. Pick this call, Awala. He's not picking.
0: Okay, lady, hold you responsible.
2: I don't know. I'm trying to pick the call. It's not. Calls are coming through. Comfort, come on, help me punch this button so I can pick the call. Kilo D. Anyway, let me take a couple of messages on my Facebook. And I got this one from Nnamdi Ekpenamu. Says, consistency man, left Lagos November 2020 and your program was solely missed. Thank you so much, Nnamdi Ekpenamu, for that wonderful. Okay, call us on 0700 7000 977 0700 7000 977. You can call us right now. Let's get to pick your calls and talk about so many things around the sporting world, guys. For basketball in the morning on AM Metro Sports, Israel was here. I actually brought on the voice of Nigeria's coach. That's for D Tigers, Nigeria's senior national basketball team, D Tigers. His name is David Fitzell.
0: Fitzell.
2: So he's the coach of the D Tigers. So he's been talking about, you know, how he wants to transform the D Tigers and
0: Nigerian at all.
2: Nigeria. Okay. D Tigers in Nigeria.
0: No, Fitzell. He doesn't sound Nigerian at all.
2: He's from USA. He's from NBA. Guy, what
0: do
2: you
0: do? I say now, he doesn't sound Nigerian. You know, normally we only bring all those ones that have like a bit of Nigerian roots. But
2: yeah.
0: Like this one is outside Nigeria. Outside. Outside.
2: Okay. Calls coming in. Hello. Okay, lost that one. So keep the calls coming through. 0700 7000 977 0700 7000 977. Guys, let's get to listen to David Fitzell. Before David Fitzell, a caller comes in. Hello. Good afternoon. Good afternoon.
3: David Ogba.
2: Okay.
0: Is it David from Ogba?
2: David.
0: Davidson, okay.
2: So, David, okay. Fire on. What's on your mind?
3: Talking about Nigeria player.
2: Mm-hmm. Yeah,
0: Akko Adams, okay, yeah.
3: Okay. For Nigeria and Ghana, they were I want them to win more goals ahead. But by now, for them to prepare more.
2: Yeah. Okay.
3: Hey, why is it?
2: Did you get him?
0: I didn't really
2: your
0: get
2: line
0: him.
2: Is break, your
0: line is breaking.
2: Yeah, I mean, we're struggling to like pick out what you're saying.
0: All right, thank you, Mr. Diamond.
2: Thank you. Keep the calls coming through. 0700 7000 977.
0: You don't understand the Nigerian part where you want us to win more medals, which is understandable. Yes.
2: On Facebook, Nnamdi Ekpona is asking me whether the light situation in Aguda, where I live, has improved.
0: Yeah,
2: I'm on band A. I have light 24 hours. I'm on band A. I'm paying through my nostrils, but I have light 22 hours, 23 hours.
0: Mm-hmm.
2: Yes, I'm telling you.
0: Kele.
2: Guys are good.
0: Okay, no, I'm watching you.
2: Let's get to listen to David Fitzell as he talks about what he would do when he comes to Nigeria. Remember, he'll be coaching the Nigerian team to the FIBA World Cup qualifying. That's in Angola. So he said that after coaching the Nigerian team in the Angolan Championship, then he will come to Nigeria with his wife. And guess what he wants to do? Get to listen to what he wants to do once he lands in Nigeria, right here on Sports Summit 97.7 Metro FM.
4: I'm a foodie. I love culture and different foods. It might be embarrassing to watch. Because once I tuck in my napkin, I'm gonna shovel that food into my face. You basically just said the extent of my knowledge of Nigerian food right there. But like I said, my wife laughs at me because I watch all of the food shows that's on TV, the cooking shows. So I'm super into like all of the different foods around the world. And I can't wait. To get there. Maybe we can break some bread. You guys can introduce me to some stuff.
2: Oh my goodness. I can't wait. Emphasis on the word I can't wait.
0: I don't think he wants to come and coach. He's not coming.
1: I listened a bit to what he has said about his plans for
2: Tigers.
1: The Tigers.
2: Yes.
1: The Godfather said this morning, no, by mouth.
2: I'm telling you, by work.
1: So it's not about screw, speaking.
2: Talking smack. We want to
1: see the work. And I believe that with the kind of players we have abroad,
2: mm-hmm.
1: and even our local league, the man should be ready to do the work. And he has said he wants us to play fast basketball.
2: Absolutely.
1: That was slow.
2: Mm-hmm.
1: I'm looking forward to what he wants to do. How he's going to put that engine in the legs for them to be fast.
2: Mm-hmm.
1: Then he wants to see a situation where our shooting.
2: We improve. Yeah, that was in the morning, right?
1: Yeah.
2: Okay, you listen.
0: I think that part I will understand that part more because I think we don't really shoot like that, especially three pointers.
2: It's something
0: that I've watched the Nigerian basketball team and I found out that they hardly do three pointers.
2: Mm.
0: They normally prefer to dribble in, cut in, and do the dunk.
2: All right, guys, we're almost out of time. I think we have like 3 minutes before we say bye-bye right here on the show. So let's get into international football and talk about, the latest information emanating from the Premier League in England. So it's all about the player of the season in the Premier League, 2025-26. And we've got 8 players enlisted by the organizers of the Premier League in England. Bruno Fernandes of Manchester United there. Gabriel also there. Morgan Gibson for Nottingham Forest also there. Erling Haaland also made the list of City. David Raya, the Spanish goalkeeper for Arsenal, also on the list. Declan Rice or D-Rice also right there on the list. Antoine Semenyo, the Ghana international, though born in England, also on that list. And Igor Thiago of Brentford, great player from Brazil, also making that very list. So guys, who do you think deserves the accolade?
0: This is tight, too.
2: What is the idea?
0: It's tight because people, there's been a they've had both rise and fall. Apart from Thiago, that seems to have had this steady progress, and maybe Raya.
2: Yeah.
0: The rest have had this kind of up and fall season. As per, there have been periods when they've been going guns blazing, and there's periods when they've been flat. You get my point? So even Bruno has been flat sometimes this season, though he has been the shining light in Man U. Raya has been a shining light in Arsenal for since the beginning, so that one is out. Declan has been off and on. Haaland has been off and on. Simone was flying in Bournemouth, then he came to Man City, he's flying, but still there's still times when he kind of fades in some games. So really I can't really see that. I said it's tight to give the to say who's going to be his outright. It's going to be difficult. Gabriela was injured sometime this season before he came back, so really it's difficult to really pinpoint. They've actually all had fantastic seasons. That they've had a fantastic season, all of them.
2: Okay, I'm trying to get the coach of the season nominee list board. I know the Arsenal coach, that's
0: Arteta.
2: Arteta is there.
0: Definitely.
2: So he's the Arsenal favorite.
1: Arteta deserves to be there. At least for what him and Pep achieve.
2: And Pep, right?
0: Him and Pep, both of them. There may be Bournemouth and maybe Bradford coaches.
2: All right, guys, we gotta go. How did you know we gotta go? Sunday came in like a soldier.
0: Sunday is already showing us the cutthroat sign. The cutthroat sign.
2: He's showing us his bad side that we should leave. We gotta go, there, guys. Thanks for coming through, Israel, OB.
0: Thank you.
2: I am Bernard. Join me. Let's watch it tomorrow, 1:30 p.m. on the show Sports Summit on 97.7 Metro from Auntie Den AIDS. Good afternoon and au revoir.

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1: Sunday Imona.
0: Good afternoon. We'll begin with the headlines. Workers' Union of WAEC commences 3 days warning protests over unresolved welfare issues.
1: Lagos State Government exempts its tertiary institutions from JAMB cut-off marks.
0: Lagos unveils plans to begin production of biogas and biomethane to reduce dependence on imported fuel.
1: Plus issues in politics, business and sports news.
0: Now the details. Despite the ongoing 2026 May-June West African Senior Secondary Certificate Examination, SSCE, involving over 1.9 million candidates nationwide, workers' unions of the West African Examinations Council, WAEC, have commenced a three-day nationwide protest over unresolved welfare issues and alleged unfair labor practices. The protests, organized by the Non-Academic Staff Union of Educational and Associated Institutions, NASU, began at WAEC's national office in Yaba, Lagos, with similar actions taking place at regional and state offices across the country. The industrial action followed the expiration of a 7-day ultimatum issued by NASU to WAEC management over 9 demands, including alleged irregular recruitment practices and poor staff welfare conditions. Speaking on the protest, the chairman of NASU WAEC, Mr. Kayode Ogunyade, said the action scheduled to run daily was aimed at compelling management to return to the negotiation table and address workers' concerns.
1: The advocacy for a comprehensive sexuality education plan in schools across Lagos State has continued to increase. This is to ensure that adolescents are properly informed about their health, rights and development. The latest call was made by the executive director of a non-government organization, Positive Proof Women Healthcare Empowerment Initiative, Ms. Lilian Obi, at a stakeholders meeting held in Ikeja. She noted that there were not enough adequate and accurate information that could help young people make informed decisions about their well-being and personal development. Mrs. Obi explained that her organization targets girls aged 10 to 19 who are tutored on puberty, reproductive health, menstruation, body awareness and rights, helping them make informed decisions.
2: For girls to have adequate age-appropriate knowledge of comprehensive sexuality education. They should know their body, they should know their rights, they should know when and how to approach sexual issues. We want them to know all so that they will be able to make informed decisions, not decisions based on myth or hearsay or my friend says, but informed decision.
1: The child specialist noted that there are other organizations who are interested in empowering boys, parents, teachers and others through sensitization and stakeholders' engagement. Ms. Sobi stressed that lack of proper sexuality education contributes to challenges such as early marriage, unintended pregnancies, unsafe abortions and sexually transmitted infections, urging that the subject be treated as essential in schools.
0: Lagos State Government says it will not adopt the cut-off marks announced by the Joint Admissions and Matriculation Board, JAMB, for admission into its tertiary institutions for the 2026-2027 academic session. Commissioner for Tertiary Education, Mr. Tolani Sule, disclosed this at the ministerial press briefing marking the 7th anniversary of Governor Babajide Sanwo-Olu's administration in Alausa, Ikeja. Mr. Sule described JAMS cutoff marks of 150 for universities and 100 for polytechnics as too low, adding that Lagos state-owned institutions have fixed their admission benchmark at 185 to maintain academic standards.
3: We appreciate your support and partnership in shaping the future of our students, institutions, and Lagos State in general. We are committed to transforming Lagos' own tertiary institutions into global standards as we invite all stakeholders to join us in this noble endeavor. Together, we can build a brighter future for our students and the state.
0: Mr. Sule also announced reforms aimed at positioning Lagos as a leading hub for tertiary education, innovation, and workforce development in West Africa. He said the state had recorded major achievements in infrastructure development, digital learning, research expansion, and improved welfare for staff and students across its institutions. The commissioner noted that the government was advancing plans for a University of Medicine and Health Sciences to address shortages of healthcare professionals, while also collaborating with the NDLEA to tackle illicit drug use among students. Correspondent Barnabas Hunja reports that the reforms are part of efforts to strengthen human capital development in Lagos State.
1: As part of efforts to strengthen governance, improve productivity, and build stronger institutions in the country, leadership experts and professional coaches have called for the adoption of coaching culture across government institutions, businesses, and organizations. They made the call at this year's International Coaching Week conference organized by the Nigeria chapter of the International Coaching Federation in Lagos. Correspondent Niwa Odufayo reports that stakeholders at the conference maintained that leadership built on influence, collaborations, and strategic thinking remains critical to national development.
4: The conference themed From Authority to Influence, Coaching as the New Currency for Leadership brought together business executives, development experts, policymakers, and professionals from different sectors to examine leadership effectiveness and organizational performance. President of ICF Nigeria Chapter, Mr. Charles Okebuna, said coaching has become a strategic tool for problem-solving, decision-making, and workforce development in both public and private institutions. He urged organizations to move beyond rigid command structures and embrace leadership models that encourage innovation, critical thinking, and people-oriented engagement.
5: In how important is decision-making? How important is problem-solving? How important is strategic thinking? If these three things are important, then coaching is important. Because coaching enables problem-solving effective and efficiently. Coaching enables strategic thinking, which is fundamental to decision-making. So if the corporate organizations, if the government decide that a person is going to be a leader, he needs a coach. A decision is about to be taken. They need a coach. A person has transitioned into a new position. He needs a coach. A person has occupied a position of authority or influence. He needs a coach.
4: Former Minister of Industry, Trade and Investment, Dr. Okechukwu Enelama, described coaching as a major driver of transformational leadership and sustainable development. He noted that leadership based on influence and engagement often delivers more lasting results than leadership built solely on authority.
6: Leadership is about influence, and coaching is an aspect of leadership. Coaching means that you're actually listening to the people, whether it's listening to Nigerians when you're in government, or listening to the foreign investors, or listening to the business community, or listening to the stakeholders. So it actually talks of engagement. The key is that we're not telling them, we're not commanding, we're not ruling out policies without engagement. One of the things we did during my stint in government was to focus on what we call ease of doing business and enabling environment. And the whole purpose was to make sure we're listening to the stakeholders and solving their problems so they could in turn be a blessing to the country.
4: A business strategist, Mr. Michael Kwoki, also stressed the need for African institutions to adopt more inclusive leadership systems capable of unlocking innovation and creativity.
7: There seems to be a disconnect in terms of connecting the citizens to the vision of the country. Leadership is not hierarchical. The problem is African institutions are too hierarchical. We need more inspirational leadership in Africa. We have knowledge, we have intelligence, we have a lot of young people who have great ideas. How do we harness all that? That seems to be the gap.
4: Director of Marketing and Communications for ICF Nigeria Chapter, Mrs. Patrina Onoa, said coaching remains important in helping young professionals build confidence, career direction, and leadership capacity.
8: Any control is going to limit our success. We need to have a self-awareness about it, because we really do believe that taking on a coaching behavior is the way Nigeria can become even greater.
4: Participants at the conference agree that coaching culture could play a significant role in improving leadership quality, accountability, and institutional growth across Nigeria. The International Coaching Week conference continues with panel discussions and executive sessions focused on governance, innovation, and human capital development. From Lagos, Niro Odufayo, Radio Nigeria.
0: Many thanks to you, Niro Odufayo. In order to ensure a cleaner and healthier state, 30 environmental health officers from 5 local council areas have been trained by Lagos State on hygiene behavioral changes to enable them to sensitize residents. Beneficiaries from Ikeja, Kosofe, Onigbongbo, Ikosi, Isheri, and Agboiketu council areas participated in the training, courtesy of an NGO, WaterAid Nigeria, funded by DP World. At the 2 days training in Ikeja, Water, Sanitation and Hygiene WASH Manager of WaterAid Nigeria, Mr. Dare Odului, said the objective of the training was to spread the message of 5 hygiene behavioral changes at the grassroots to keep diseases away and ensure Lagos is open defecation free by year 2030 in line with SDG Goal 6. Representatives of the Lagos State Government from the Ministry of Health, Mrs. Esther Samuel, who is the state health educator, said the capacity building complement efforts of the state government in ensuring communicable diseases are prevented to the barest minimum.
9: The training has been so informative and educative, and the impact on the sanitary officers, that is the environmental health officers at all level, is equipping them with the facilitation skills.
0: Correspondent Yemisi Dada reports that WaterAid has successfully overseen a full integration of WASH and hygiene behavior change into 55 public primary and secondary schools, including 3 special schools across Ojodu, Ikorodu North, Igondo, Ikotu, Onigbongbo, Orile Agege LCDAs, and Mushin LGA.
1: As part of measures aimed at reducing dependence on imported fuel and promoting a cleaner environment, Lagos State Government has unveiled plans to start commercial production of biogas and biomethane across the state. Biomethane is a renewable gas derived from organic waste such as manure, food scraps, and sewage sludge. To drive the initiative, the government has instituted a technical committee comprising

0: Commissioner for Transportation, Mr. Luashin Osiemi, disclosed this during the 2026 ministerial press briefing held at the Secretariat at Lausa as part of activities marking the 7th anniversary of the administration of Governor Babajide Sanwo-Olu. According to him, the newly inaugurated technical committee will coordinate efforts towards achieving full commercial production of the alternative fuel. The commissioner noted that the state government has continued to introduce different programs targeted at reducing carbon emissions and improving environmental sustainability.
1: The Methodist Church Nigeria, Diocese of Lagos Mainland, has commended the Lagos State Governor, Babajide Sanwo-Olu, for his administration's efforts in developing the education and healthcare sectors, as well as infrastructure and other basic amenities. In a communique at the end of its 32nd Synod in Lagos, the Church also acknowledged government efforts in addressing the nation's challenges, but urged government at all levels to intensify action, particularly in the area of community policing and intelligence gathering, securing lives and property. The Synod frowned at the persistent hardship, unemployment, inflation, increase in fuel pump price, declining purchasing power, and unstable power supply facing Nigerians. They called on government to adopt inclusive and people-oriented policies capable of reducing the suffering of citizens, especially the vulnerable, maintaining that good governance must be built on integrity, accountability, justice, and selfless service. The Synod charged the Church to pray fervently for the country and also embrace digital transformation and make use of technology, including artificial intelligence, in evangelism, administration, and publicity, to discourage indiscipline and negative cultural practices through moral and spiritual campaigns.
0: Lagos State government has raised concerns over increasing sand scarcity caused by indiscriminate dredging activities across the state. Commissioner for Waterfront Infrastructure Development, Mr. Dayo Alibiusu, gave the warning at the ministerial press briefing in Alausa, Ikeja. He said excessive dredging was increasing pressure on sand deposits, affecting fishing activities and driving up construction cost in Lagos.
2: And that is why we are building the Security Operations Center of Lagos, so that all of this critical infrastructure are protected digitally, as a lot of these parts of the economy move on. And we are the number one compliance state for data protection in the country. This is due to the work we do.
0: The commissioner maintained that the state had completed over 40 kilometers of channelization works on major ferry routes to improve water transportation and safety. He added that modern floating pontoons are being installed at selected jetties to strengthen ferry operations across the state.
1: Newsreel is coming to you from the Combined Service of Radio Nigeria Lagos Operations. A reminder of the top stories in the package. Workers' Union of WAEC commences 3 days warning protest over unresolved welfare issues. Lagos State Government exempts its tertiary institutions from JAMB cut-off marks. Lagos unveils plans to begin production of biogas and biomethane to reduce dependence on imported fuel. And still to come, issues in politics, business and sports news. Please stay with us.
3: Hey, you. Yes, you. You want to go and do money rituals, Abi? You want to get rich, sharp, sharp? I pity you. They won't tell you there are consequences before you do it, oh. Consequences like nightmares, fighting fears, depression, and even the riches from money rituals don't last that long. There is nemesis, too. So where is the joy in having riches without peace of mind? Look, there are lots of other means by which you can get rich legally. Go look for one of them and be diligent in it. It will surprise you how wealth will come your way. Diligent hands attract wealth and peace of mind. A word, they say, is enough for the wise.
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1: Welcome back. This is Newsreel coming to you from the Combined Service of Radio Nigeria Lagos Operations, Ikoyi. Now to other stories. A former governor of Ekiti State, Chief Ayodele Fayose, has described Governor Biodun Oyebanji as a performer and builder of a modern Ekiti who deserves to be re-elected for a second term. He spoke during the final leg of Governor Oyebanji's campaign tour of the 16 local government areas in Ado-Ekiti, the state capital. Chief Fayose, who spoke on behalf of his colleague, former governors, maintained that all of them were behind Governor Oyebanji's re-election for a second term, stressing that his brilliant and captivating performance must last till 2030 in the interests of the people. He said he was confident that Governor Oyebanji would win the June 20 poll, adding that the governor was had no viable opponent that could pose any threat on account of his performance scorecard. With primaries expected to hold this month for parties to choose their candidates for various elective positions, there has been a renewed call to Nigerians to reject vote buying. A civic society activist, Comrade Adeola Shotang, said money had always played a part in Nigerian politics, but people should know that selling their votes will compromise the electoral process and deprive them of the rights, of their rights to citizen, to criticize bad governance.
5: I've never collected the cover to vote, and I will never collect the cover to vote. If you start making such resolutions, individually and collectively, then there is a way out. That itself is passing revolution. That look, no matter who you are, you want to see what you do for us, you want to be on covenant with, and you want, you are not going to take your money. Nigerians believe they are despotic, they are okay, they are still taken. It's a lie. There are a lot of things you can do. Your thumb, your finger that you want to use to thumbprint. It's your power. It's your power. Even if you take their money, you can vote against them. But if you are not compelled these things, you think that there's nothing you can do, let's go and pray. God has called all of us now. They pray more than you. Luthers pray more than you. That's truth. Luthers have churches and mosques in their homes. So you don't have, and they are praying. Luthers go to the Kunkere, to Mecca, Jerusalem, more than you. They sponsor people to Mecca, Jerusalem, more than you. They have Alpha, they have pastors that pray for them. So if you are talking of, let's pray for God intervention, you are wasting your time. Because they, by their conduct, they are even more godly, negatively, than you. So it's not about, I'm not saying we should not pray, but even it's about pray and work. And that work is about you knowing that you won't vote for looters.
1: That was Comrade Adeola Shoetong speaking in an interview with correspondent Barnabas Hunjo. And of course, that's all we take on issues in politics as packaged by Barnabas Hunjo.
0: And now to sports.
3: Yes, you. You want to go and do money rituals, Abi? You want to get rich, sharp, sharp. I pity you. They won't tell you there are consequences before you do it, though. Consequences like nightmares, heightened fears, depression, and even the riches from money rituals don't last that long. There is nemesis, too. So where is the joy in having riches without peace of mind? Look, there are lots of other means by which you can get rich legally. Go look for one of them and be diligent in it.
0: All right, we'll bring you business news. Renewed or renowned economists have warned that the country's huge debt profile and poor sending culture are preventing citizens from feeling the expected benefits of fuel subsidy removal. Odon, Professor Gafar Ajaya, and a banker, Mr. Babatunde Salami, who stated this in separate interviews, said rising debt servicing costs, naira devaluation, and weak budget implementation are worsening economic hardship in the country. Prof. Ajaya said the removal of fuel subsidy ought to have stabilized the economy by now, but the massive debt obligations had absorbed most of the expected gains. He stressed that there was nothing wrong with borrowing, but Nigeria is highly indebted internally and externally, and most of what should have come from subsidy saving is already tied to debt. He maintained that when loans are taken in dollars and the country's currency keeps losing value, such a country is automatically sinking deeper into debt because repayment becomes more expensive. On his part, Mr. Babatunde Salami said borrowing was not Nigeria's major problem, but the inability of government to deploy loans productively. He pointed out that America has more debt than Nigeria, but the difference is how they spend the borrowed funds. He stated that if loans are tied to productive ventures, repayment becomes easier, but when spending is wasteful or unclear, the loans become burdensome. And that's business news as packaged by Fumi Adeoye.
1: And now let's talk sports. We'll begin.

0: Championships, which also served as qualifiers for the 2026 Commonwealth Games, have witnessed Nigeria emerge as one of the strongest teams in the competition. The country's women lifters once again delivering dominant performances across multiple weight categories. Ruth Asukwo Onome Didi and Rafiat Lawal spearheaded Nigeria's impressive campaign, with each athlete securing 3 gold medals in their respective divisions to account for 9 of the country's 10 gold medals so far in Egypt, as at the second day of hostilities. And of course, that's the much you can take on sports, as put together by Kelechi Bernard.
1: Before we end today's edition of Newsreel, here's a recap of major stories in the bulletin. Despite the ongoing 2026 May-June West African Senior School Certificate Examination, SSCE, workers' unions of the West African Examination Council have commenced a 3-day nationwide protest over unresolved welfare issues and alleged unfair labor practices. Lagos State Government said it would not adopt the cut-off marks announced by JAMB for admission into its tertiary institutions for the 2026-2027 academic session. And lastly, as part of measures aimed at reducing dependence on imported fuel and promoting a cleaner environment, Lagos State Government has unveiled plans to start commercial production of biogas and biomethane in the state.
0: With that, we conclude today's edition of Newsreel, which came to you from the Combined Service of Radio Nigeria Lagos Operations, comprising Radio 1 103.5 FM and Metro FM 97.7. 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On behalf of the editor, Eunice Olile, and the entire production crew, my name is Maria Ihoma, and my colleague has been
1: Sunday Imona.
0: Together we are saying thank you for listening, and do join us again same time tomorrow for a fresh edition. Until then, enjoy the rest of the day. Good afternoon.
1: Good afternoon.

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Venue, Oshodi Local Government Legislative Hall, Lagos. This is not just another event. It is a deliberate investment in the future of your boy. 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Boys Lives Matter Conference 4.0. Shaping boys into responsible men.

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0: Push and come off for there, push and drag them.
1: Oga, we see you dating. Why did you carry your problem for hell like this? You don't need to kill yourself, man.
3: I don't see the train, I don't see them. I don't even hear the sound of the train. I don't even know where I did. I don't know where to do me.
1: God, take a easy. Take a easy. Slave na jeje, slave na jeje. Take a easy.
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10: 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I beg, be careful. 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Run, oh. No kill yourself. 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

0: From the streets to the stadium lights, feel the fire, feel the hype tonight. From Lagos to the world we go, football rhythm in our soul. 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This is bigger than the game. We are united. 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
0: 2026 FIFA World Cup. 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

much. All right, that was a delectable Tope Alabi, Logan Tiode. Yeah, sometimes you're so expectant. So much talks. Is it that you haven't had a child for years? People keep using that as a setback in your life. Is it that you're not married? Even though some people feel it's not important, not that they can't approach a woman. Or some men don't even approach the women, but just feel, hey, I do not want any trouble for now. I just want to be. Or is it that you haven't made that first 1 million in your life? It may not be physical, but even somebody is even making the money on your behalf. You have not even seen or smelled it. And everyone is looking down on you. I've been told that if you have to look down on someone, it should be the person has some good pair of shoes on. So that's what you're looking at. You do not know what the person would be the next minute. Heavens may just remember him or her. So do not look down on anyone. It is the 14th day of May 2026. It could be someone's breakthrough. Yeah, we don't know who's listening or where you are watching us from or anything. But I bet if you have all your hope and trust in God, he'll definitely come true to you. And that's what I feel like I'm dropping for you this afternoon. Perhaps I'm a prophet of sort. You never can tell. So I welcome you on the afternoon beat. This is the Cafe on 97.7 Metro FM. Lovely Thursday. Very cool, clement weather out there. Maybe it's raining somewhere. I do not know. It's okay. Anyhow it is, I just love the weather. My name is Comfort Agbai, and I've been produced by Israel Etim this afternoon. This afternoon, we'll be having a great personality in the studio. Tomorrow is International Day of Families, so we'll be sharing some thoughts ahead of the day. As usual, some of them are very, very involved in one program or the other, so she'll be right here to intimate you and I on the day and what it stands for you and I and how it should be celebrated. What are those things we have failed to do in line with the theme for this year? So in a bit, she'll be in the studio and would have one or two things to share with you. This is the Cafe 97.7 Metro FM. I'll be back after now. Just keep the dial locked right here and keep it on. Yeah, it's Jody. Let's enjoy this.

0: And one song is a Thursday, and that song is simply entitled Ashebi. So I know it's one of those things that people in Africa enjoys doing. So what is Ashebi? Ashebi means family material, you know. So any family that wants to do something must have something to use as a remembrance. So if I have this material, if I love you, I want to share in that material. But these days, people say they use the Ashebi money to cook. And so if you do not buy the Ashebi, no souvenir. So there's this local palace, they say, buy Ankara chop semo. I don't know how that is. Ask me. I'm also a partaker of it too. I have sold Ashebi and I've also bought. Alright, so I earlier said we'll be having a guest in the studio. And she's with us right now. She'll be letting us into one or two things about tomorrow's event, which is International Day of Families. So this afternoon, I've got the pleasure of Ugweze Chine Cherem. I used to like this name. I don't know the meaning. I used to like this name very well, but I'm not having the child again. I'm just giving the child this name. Chine Cherem is...
1: Is it the meaning? God is mindful of me.
0: You see? I shall know is one good name. All right, so Chine Cherem is a media and communication person, professional, youth leadership advocate, and child protection practitioner with a strong commitment to advancing the rights of women, children, and other vulnerable groups. She also brings solid experience in community engagement, digital advocacy, and strategic communication for sustainable social impact. She is also a member of the Gender Justice Community of Practice, contributing to initiatives that promote gender equity and accountability. So she's done so much, even with people with disabilities, people with special needs. And this is one of the reasons why she is sitting in that very cool seat there, to relate all of these experiences with us on the cafe this afternoon. So I'll just ask, how has the journey been? Because in a couple of minutes, I'll just take a breather for headlines and return to you. So let's just know how it's been all this while.
1: Okay, good afternoon, my listeners. The journey has been quite educative and interesting. And I always get fulfilled whenever I'm in the field and I'm interacting with our community members. It's been fun working with people living with disabilities because that was where I started this NGO work. And it gave me the privilege to treat people better because I saw I was more patient with them. Some of them were blind, some were having some deformities on the legs. We always patient the way we lead them to their classes, we attend to them. I found myself being more patient with people and I started tolerating people more. And when we started dealing with children, oh, the innocence when they talk. And you find out that when they feel so comfortable with you, they tend to share those things they are not so comfortable talking to other people with. And it's been a whole lot of good, memorable experiences dealing with people with disabilities, to children, especially child domestic workers who are children who are not living with their parents, and working with women too. We've worked with women, we've had many engagements with them, both savings, skill empowerment, and doing all these things. You'll find out that all those work we are doing all centered on the family, that all people coming from families, mothers are all part of families, children are also part of families, and it gives us that sense of belonging to say that a family is the strongest, one of the strongest foundation of a society. Thank you.
0: Now, I could see the passion in you talking about those living with disabilities. So that's your forte. You do not deal with those who are already okay. Like I'm talking about those who have all their body parts intact. They can see, they can do other things. So your concern was with disabilities.
1: It's not really. Now, I started with them when I was at Enugu.
0: Okay.
1: But NYSC brought me to Lagos and I based here now. So, starting with them first shaped my mindset about life.
0: Okay.
1: Because most times I see most of them working very happy. They married themselves. We even had a wedding that two of them got married and it was
0: visually impaired or how? Yeah. But they're visually impaired.
1: Visually impaired, yes. the first set was visually impaired.
0: Okay.
1: So the foundation celebrated them.
0: Wow.
1: And it made me see life in a different way. If those people can be so happy with even the things I have, I'm not grateful for.
0: That's how you will know your abdim eyes. Why didn't God make your eyes so loud?
1: Admiring someone, ah, this person has cat's eyes. How much my eyes is like that? And when you now meet those people, you find out that you are more tolerant. You go home and you say, God, I'm grateful for who I am. So starting with them gave me this insight of knowing that when you want to serve the community, you are giving out to them. You are not expecting much in return. Yes. But right now, I'm dealing with women and children, then the elderly too.
0: All right. Okay, so we'll just take a breather for headlines, and when we return, we'll go into the world of the issue of the day, which is the International Day of Families. We're looking at it highlights, and of course, if there are things to know as per tomorrow, you get to know. We'll be back. Stay here.

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1: It's 3 p.m. Headline news. Airpeace blames airspace access hiccup for Lagos-London flight disruption. Federal government approves 40% peculiarity allowance for civil servants after showdown threat. PDP begins screening of presidential governorship aspirants. Dangote turns down NNPC offer to increase stake in refinery. Rotary Club seeks end to open defecation in Abuja. Nigerian professor jailed 70 months in U.S. for $1.4 million fraud. India bars sugar exports until September. That's it on Headline News. 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

0: All right, this is Metro 97.7 FM. Just Gone By was the headline, and some scary stories there. We'll be bringing details your way at 6, so join us. It's coming up to 5 minutes to... Did I say 2? To what? To 4? It's not true. 5 minutes past to 3, right here, the cafe, Thursday outing with Comfort, and I'm being joined by Chine Cherem Ugweze. She's with me, and today we are fast forwarding the event. We had to bring it a day before. Of course, you know that when an event is about starting or coming up, there are build-ups to the time. So a whole lot of activities must have been taking place in some places, like today, and then of course tomorrow. I honestly do not know if Chine Cherem has some of those high points. Yeah, I know tomorrow you'll be having one or two things to do as well. But let's look at the theme for this year, which dwells on families, inequalities, and child well-being. And so I'm wondering why this theme, families, inequalities, and child well-being, do they have any similarities? Do they have anything that one could say, okay, fine, it's apt for us to have this theme this year?
1: Yeah, when you say families and inequalities, you find out that most times in the families, there are some roles that people have kind of designated to each person.
0: Mm.
1: You find out that there are some families that you come to like this now, and you walk in, the sitting room is dirty. The first thing that comes to your mind is,
0: there are no girls in this house.
1: You've not swept this house. No. But there was a boy child sitting in that room when you walked in. Mm. You find out that unconsciously you are making them feel like this role is gender sensitive.
0: Mm.
1: One person that also shaped my mindset was, I can't remember the exact person, but I was online reading, and a lady shared her story that if you see her, she acts like a man because the father doesn't want to know whether you're a boy or a girl. Now, when she was 17, they trained her on how to drive a car. And one of the terms that the father gave them before you can take this car independently and go out is that you must know how to fix the tire. I said, tire, that is mostly roles that are given to guys. Now, he said no. That the father asked him, what if one day you are driving and I'm in an emergency, I can't answer you. You have a flat tire and you're in a place where people can't come to help you.
0: Mm.
1: What will you do? You see that when we try to balance families without trying to place any inequality between maybe a girl child, a boy child, the mother or the father, or you come into the house like this, you see that your wife has been with a small child. She has been taking care of this child. Maybe this boy child was running the temperature. There is clothes soaked in the washing machine she has not washed for someone that has a washing machine, or she's using hand to wash it. You come back and you are seated. You're watching your television. You're just waiting till when she's done with everything, she will now go back into the kitchen and start cooking. Most fathers who didn't place this inequality in the home walk in and start making the meal, and you find out they're their boy child. When you meet them in higher institutions, you find out that they are very good cooks. If you ask them, you say, they will tell you, my house,
0: everybody cooks,
1: and you enjoy eating their food. I have a friend while we were in school, he was the first son, he lost his father early, so he entered into that role
0: motherhood
1: time. He can make any food. When he goes to market to buy things like this,
0: he can bargain.
1: He will bargain so well, more than a female. So if we, as parents and in the family, we try to balance these inequalities, that because this is a woman, you have to shut her down. She's not meant to speak. There are some places that if you won't speak, you will say shut up. And this inequality even came in the Igbo culture. Before then, a woman doesn't have a place in her father's house.
0: Mm.
1: But when the parents are sick, the first person that will come to their mind is their female children to send them to go and live with them. The boys might be doing more better financially, but you hear the girl takes care of the parents more. But what happens time to share properties?
0: Property. Mm.
1: They don't give them landed properties. They don't even at least add them to a percentage of the shares in the family, that okay, fine, since this building is going to be generating this income, collect this. It's just now that people have spoken, there is advocacy on it, that you now find out that your child will now tell you, ah, my mom has this. Okay, I got this from my mom. This was my mom's property, but it was now willed to me. But before now, it wasn't there. And we still need to keep shouting before some other families, yes, know that.
0: It's not like the totality of that tribe accepted that.
1: Yes, that's
0: that should
1: right.
0: stand.
1: Said,
0: yeah.
1: There is more need for, we still need to keep
0: advocating for
1: that.
0: It.
1: Yes, that a child is a child. Mm-hmm. They are your children.
0: The yes. first instance, they are human beings.
1: Yeah.
0: So yes. that should even be the thought. Not that, because earlier in the morning during my show, there was a case of a woman who gave birth to three girls, and the fourth one, the man was already, conjuring all sorts, you know, and threatening fire and brimstone and rainfall and whatever, thunder, that if that fourth child is a girl, she's gone. She should not even think of returning home, like she gave herself the pregnancy. And there were lots of reactions. I was even shocked that men could say these days they value girls more than boys, you know. So the woman eventually died, you know, in the course of bringing forth the child, and the child was a male child. Now, I think a female at the end of it also. Is that maybe in her own mindset, she said, no, let me go come and die, because before I'm being killed by him, let me just go by myself. But you know, the bottom line is, why bother about the sex of a child? A child should be a child. You should welcome any child that comes. And the truth of the matter is, you made that child who that child is. Because looking at it, she didn't impregnate herself. It was the work of both of you. And of course, the great work was on the man. So it means it didn't work well. If it worked well, you'd have got the boys as you wanted. That's just on a lighter note. Oh, so we're looking at the future. I mean, grooming them, and you have mentioned key issues around that. So, I'm talking about economic instability and access to education, even healthcare. We still know that this issue boils down to the females. You have the issue of female genital mutilation, which is still ongoing in some parts of the country. There are still people who are still hell bent. They can't take it away. It's still there. I do not know how we want to bring that to a close. I know a lot of advocacy had been going on to ensure that this stops. Women during childbirth, they die. I don't know why women should be dying. Childbirth should be the sweetest thing, according to what we're told. But it's not sweet, really, you know. But then, they shouldn't die. So all of these things, yes, I know those are the things you are running out for. So tell us more.
1: Okay. I like the fact that women are now being empowered to speak up. Mm. And when they say things are not being done well, they can also lend their voice. When it comes to this female mutilation, I was online one day and I saw a woman making a video of how to do a female, yes, too.
0: Wow.
1: There was a way she was birthing a new baby. She said, if you have a new child and you are not, you don't want the child to be following men around, this is how you need to massage your private parts. Like, Jesus. Mm. The only thing I loved was that in the comment section, come and see women, they finished, like, I don't even think she came online for like days, because she thought people would come by her idea. We are like, who still thinks this way in this 21st generation? And when people keep sensitizing about this female mutilation, this honest truth is that we need to, when we want to get it right, we need to start talking to the most elderly in the society. Because for most times when problem like this arises in the family, and they tend to ask, they want to hear from an elder.
0: Mm.
1: And now they still have the mindset they had in those days. They will tell you, yes, they did it to me and nothing happened. That I like the fact that these days now, women are now supporting women. This woman, Mrs. Chomeze, on social media, she has a business school. She always said that anytime she goes to the airport, she will ask for a female driver. Yes, that, and most times anything they say is their price, she takes it, because then in a sector where women fear to stay. A cab driver in an airport that is mostly dominated by the males. Male gender. That why she got, and now she, even though we are trying to advocate for women to do things and to balance the inequality, we should also know that we should not allow them to abuse that privilege. So the woman kind of misbehaved, and she told her that when I came, men approached me first, but I requested for a female driver. That you should still give this credit to these men, because they can come up and tell a lie that there is no female driver on ground. And when it comes to empowerment, she also tried to sensitize using her platforms, and that's what we encourage everybody, that many social media platforms we can use to encourage people, just do the right thing, and you find out that unconsciously you begin to impact into people's life. She mentioned about the inequality whereby when a lady is pregnant, and even though she's very good with what she does, organizations will tell her, no, I can't take you because you're pregnant.
0: And some don't even take you. Some will even take you and give you a kind of a standing order. You can't get pregnant after 5 years or so.
1: Yes, this one is maybe they saw you are just newly married. We are talking about she has an opening, and the first one of the best applications she saw is a lady who is going to her 5th month of pregnancy. And after looking at her, she's the best candidate.
0: And she still can't get the job.
1: No, but she, because she's a female and she has seen that inequality, she wants to change the narrative. According to her, she had to give her some terms and some conditions. Still, there are still terms and conditions, because she is also considering her health and the child. And I'm happy that in my organization, that is CAPRIGHT, we work in Igonde Kotu local government. The project we are currently implementing is protecting child domestic workers. We tell people that, we sensitize the community that if you can't send these children to school to receive,
0: don't take them
1: formal education. No, we also now ask, okay, fine, you can take informal education. We don't say not take them, because most
0: times, but that's what they tell the people that own these children, as in we are taking them for education, but they don't do that. So I'm not just don't bother lying. It's either you tell them, I can't train them, but this is what they want to do. They want to go and be my domestic servants.
1: If they said the truth,
0: So how can we continue in that light and think we can get things done? Because these parents will be hoping and believe, they are counting years, that this child will be in primary this or in secondary class of this, and then maybe university. Then the next thing you see your child, perhaps you took a chance of leaving the village to come to Lagos, so now see your child pass you with things on the head and selling, you know. So can't we, if we're going to come out, if it pleases the parents to release the child and say, cool, then maybe the child can also learn trade or whatever, then lie and say this child is going to go to school. I don't keep the child in school, you still maltreat the child.
1: Exactly, that's what we also advocate, that when you can't give them access to formal education, that you should also give those children access to informal education. So I remember one day we are having a safe space, that's where we get children who are child domestic workers to tell us how they feel in houses they work in. And while I was going through I want to read this out.
0: Okay, go ahead.
1: I felt very passionate about it. He said, you know what they say, you can't eat your cake and have it. I don't expect life to offer me all I need or want. Growing up as a kid, I never imagined myself living with someone, but today, it is what it is. I get all the blame for what I know nothing about. It's so devastating, knowing I'm beaten and abused for what I didn't commit. As of now, I feel it's a matter of time, and all this will be over.
0: Is someone, she wrote it or someone wrote for her?
1: No, she wrote it. It's a female. Hi.
0: What age?
1: She's between 14 to 16.
0: So it meant she went through school before she was taken to the home where she is, or she's even still going to school.
1: No, but she's still going to school, but she doesn't feel happy again. So another said that why? Okay, okay, though living without a parent is hard, but still living with someone who cares for you in every aspect, it feels good having someone to call whenever I feel left alone. This is a child that was also treated well. And another said that, I see my friends talk about how they relate to their parents, and I can't say, I can't share same because I left my house early and I don't have such experience with my parents. And you find out that most times, the home these children are coming to, their home is better.
0: So, have you in any way have this access to those people they live with? In any way, perhaps you were opportuned to meet with this, their guardian, so to say, the words introducing you to them, or you chose to want to meet with them, to hear from them. Has it ever happened? Have they given you that audience?
1: Yes, we didn't meet with her directly because of the time schedule. So we always passed the information through the principal who reported the case. But the woman, you know how they always want to make these children the victim. She said yes, it's because she doesn't do her chores on time. And when we spoke to this child, the girl said she wakes up by 4 a.m. She mops the flat every day.
0: What's the problem with the flat? Is the flat a dustbin or
1: just what? To make sure that she's always working. She doesn't have a spare time.
0: And there are no children in the house.
1: She has three children. After mopping the flat, she will wake the children up, bathe them, prepare their breakfast, lunch, take them to school, and then come back to know if there is more work remaining for her to finish
0: before she goes to school.
1: And the painful part is that this child doesn't go to school with food. Her classmates who understand her situation. One beautiful thing I like about children is they always passionate towards empathy. Yeah. You find this one, they will divide their food and start giving her. It's in school she eats. And it's also her fellow classmates that has to go and tell the principal that we've contributed enough for this girl. Can you please speak to the guidance that maltreating her? Now imagine a child that wasn't given love growing up. And you expect her when she's a parent that she will understand that there's something called empathy. The day we interacted with some parents, they told us that that was how I
0: they
1: was
0: were brought
1: trained.
0: Up.
1: And it made me stronger and independent. You know, ask them, did you think about the psychological effects? The way these children are so withdrawn.
0: Yeah, but the ones they are treating, are they treating their own biological children like that, or the children they are on, that are under their care? Who are they treating? When they were brought up that way, that hard way, are they treating their own children in that way, or other people's children?
1: Yes, other people's children. But you know, people, it all depends on the emotions. Because we had one who lived with someone, and she's a mother of two now. But anytime we ask her, can you please use your story to encourage these children who are living in other people's home? She start crying. At the point, we just sent her to therapy to get counseling and to heal better. Because we saw that it's over 6 years she experienced this, but she's still
0: nursing
1: the pain of what she went through. While we have others that will tell you, hey, they did so to me. So it made me stronger. But the bad thing about it is that they don't treat their own direct children. The whole anger and bitterness is poured on a child living with them. They will not start maltreating that one. So most times, if we can get the love, care, attention, support in a family, it goes a long way. I remember when this topic was shared, I was trying to have a conversation with someone. The person was misunderstanding marriage with family.
0: Okay.
1: I thought this person is a two different thing. Yes, families come through marriage. But most times, remember, we have a nuclear and an extended family. What happens to the aunties who live in this family? The uncles who live there? Some children have grandparents. I remember when we, in one of these stickers, we asked one, and we're asking them, who is your support system? A child wrote, my aunt. Another one wrote, my grandma. She always make me feel at home. This child lives with the parents too. But his safest place was the grandma.
0: The grandma was the safe haven for her.
1: Exactly. So you see now, when you talk about who makes me feel at home, when they say there is love at home, the first person that will come to this child's mind is the grandma.
0: Yeah.
1: Now, if you restrict family to just by marriage, the grandma will not be in the picture.
0: Mm-hmm.
1: Because if it's a nuclear family, it just has to be the father, the mother, and the children. But now, when I was reading about this day, I saw that one thing that also prompted about it was that they saw that the family system wasn't as strong as it was, and they had to mark this day so that the family system can be stronger. And what caused about this family system not being stronger? Poverty. What's it called? Inequality. And then, what's it called? When migration, yes. Okay. When you have father to move or a child ahead,
0: out of
1: a father
0: place.
1: Is living in this state, he's working in this state, mother is living here, mother goes to work, she's the mother, she's the father, she's the everything. At a point, she will wear down. Now, if we build the family system very well, we find out that children tend to be better. And every time I always enjoy this dance that they say, there is love at home, there is love at home. I saw one video online one day, a girl of 22, she tried to start up a business. After 1 year, the business failed. She was just crying. She called the father. The father said, come back home, please replant. So in her video, she went back home the way the father hugged her, the mother hugged her. People kept saying, oh, you are loved at home, you are loved at home. If this child didn't have this support
0: from and onset.
1: That yes, from the onset, she wouldn't have opened up to thought that this business I started though has crashed. And that's what we are advocating for. Even though it might be tough out there, at least let there be support,
0: a relaxation for you. You won't be afraid of returning to where you came from.
1: Exactly.
0: So the home should be the best haven for anyone at all times. All right. So this is Metro 97.7, The Cafe. Yes, we've been hearing the voices of Chinecherem, and Comfort right here. We are already celebrating International Day of Families. Just so you won't forget. So it's a good timing for us to open up this conversation so that you can start thinking, are you a good father or are you a good mother? Are you a bad one that you've not influenced your child in any way? There are people who still can't have love in home, in their rooms, even when they know this is my father, this is my mother. There are people that the parents are trying to instill

0: the rest of it. But then, time waits for no one. Chinecherem would have to leave for some other things. So we have had a lot of discussions about how we should balance the home on the parent side, on the children's side. The children should not also feel that sense of entitlement. I think sometimes when it happens that way, it brings division amongst the children, and the parents should be very careful. So in the course of this, talking about inequality and the rest of it, I still believe we've got much to share.
1: Okay. When we talk about inequalities in the families, it brings up siblings' rivalry because some parents don't know how to balance the love they share among the children. I know most times circumstances can make you feel so attached to a child because of maybe things that happened during the conception or during the delivery, that some children that will say, "Ah, this one brought luck for me. When I had her, I started getting contracts." You find out that a parent is unconsciously attached to this child, and the other siblings are watching. When it's time, and maybe that they have an extra secular activities, I want to come and drop me now. You now tell me you are busy. When it's now my sister's time to come, you now suddenly have time to take her. Most times, these children might not be bold enough to confront the parents and say, "Daddy, I don't like this mess." That's those, you know, in every family, there's always this one child who has this boldness. They'll look you, the father, in the eyes or the mother.
0: And
1: must
0: have taken after either of the parents.
1: Exactly. They'll look in the eyes and tell you, "Daddy, since you dropped Chioma, my sister, you're going to drop me. I'll not enter that keke." But if it's not well balanced, you find out that it's affects them when they're adults. I learned something from a woman. She said that while growing up, that her parents ensures that they gift each other during their birthdays to make sure that the love is among them, and she's doing it with her children. So even if those smaller ones have not started any money, she uses her own money to buy gifts on behalf of them, gives it to them to present. In that way, she's imbibing the culture of giving to them. And when they start earning, so she converts her appreciation to money. That some things they do in the house like this, you'll not say, "Okay, fine, I'm saving 5 naira for you. I'm saving 10 naira for you." When they start getting of age and there's a birthday to celebrate in the house, instead of her to now use her money, she'll not tell you that your savings I kept for you. You're going to take 10 naira from it to buy gifts for your sister. So they have this culture that on everybody's birthday, even if you're not receiving gifts from outside, they are certain that the whole family members
0: will give you something.
1: So they're always looking up for birthdays. And in that way, you find that she's trying to balance the love she has for all her children without having any favorite child. But when in a situation whereby you encourage one, yeah, closer to this one, because I don't blame the parents most times, but you have to put in more effort to make sure that the division is not so clear.
0: And it's not obvious, too.
1: It's not obvious, yes.
0: Okay. So I want to say a very big thank you to you for coming around to discuss this. It's really an opening event with this theme that has come: families, inequalities, and child well-being. A child that is well-given, well-trained, more attention is given to the child, would always feel loved and would even spread this love from home outside. You see where children want to be around people, you know that this child has love to share.
1: Yeah.
0: Know when you find some children they're so hostile, you know maybe where they come from there is problem already in the home, so this child doesn't have it. So let's try to build love and share feelings equally amongst people. So maybe you have a last word to just share before you leave.
1: Okay, my last word to parents or guardians who have little children in their house, or children, because they're less than 18, is please, let's make the house their safe space. Let these children be bold enough to say, "There is love at home. I can always go back home and get that love I'm not getting outside." They should not want to get love from outsiders, because trying to do that, it falls into the hands of the wrong ones, and most of them are abused. Lay fathers, mothers, uncles and aunties that have younger ones living with them, show them love. The economy might be bad, it might be tough, but Sometimes family is all that matters.
0: If you have Gary, put it inside water. Put sugar and granules. Let everybody sit together.
1: Sit together, drink.
0: That food will stay well in your tummy.
1: And we smile.
0: Than tearing chicken's leg and chicken's neck and you're fighting and doing all sorts. It's not going to work. All right. Thank you, Chine Cherem Ugweze, a strong advocate for women and children. And, of course, those who live with disabilities. Thank you once again.
1: Thank you.
0: Hope to see you more right here so you could share more with us.
1: Thank you,
0: Mom. All right, so the cafe is still on. I'll just come back, do one or two before we round off finally. So let's enjoy Morikante. Yeke, yeke. Be back.

with 15 minutes to check out time on the cafe this lovely Thursday afternoon, May 14, 2026. Yeah, that's where we are. And then we've been having a really, really good, cool talk, knowing that the family is the smallest unit when it comes to socialization and the first contact of every child before knowing anyone. So if you allow the child to get loved outside, you've lost it. Let's try as much as possible to have a close knit to the family. That's why some people left their parents and said, I want to go and stay with one man or one woman, you know, so I can live well. But some people never knew love, even growing up. They had a very scattered kind of family. Parents would fight. Father would beat the woman blue-black. But it still never made the man to be a bad person. Though some inherited it and said, I would do what my father used to do, because they felt that was the only way to love a woman. You have to beat the woman, beg her after. How can you be beating and begging me all the time? There's no point. So if this is the kind of marriage you're having, it's not a fantastic marriage. The children won't even feel it. You find your father coming back and you're hiding under the chair. We used to hide under the chair then when my father was... My father, I won't deny him, but I think it was fear, and the fear was out of respect. So you can't see your father coming towards you and then you're still standing. Newborn dog. You would have sped off and go and find somewhere to hide. He'll start looking for you everywhere so that he can flog you. So that's the kind of fear we had. Not these days that a child will be looking at you. They're talking, they're looking to you. You are seeing the eyeball of your child in your own eyes too, because what's infantry? Before you say one or two, they don't talk ten. My backhand is always ready. They know. And then we just had to put the sense back in them. Some of these children are not getting it right, because there's so much for the parents to deal with. Having to go around, look for money so they can pay rent, so they can buy the necessary things, ensure there's food in the house. I mean, just settle bills in all. So we're doing all of this and ensuring the family doesn't go down the drain, because if it does, it will definitely have a fallback on you. So in 1940, Rotterdam in the Netherlands was bombed by the Nazi Luftwaffe, the spy to cease fire, killing about 900 people and destroying the historic city center. That same day, the Netherlands surrendered to German forces. On this day, 1948, the independent state of Israel was proclaimed in Tel Aviv by David Ben-Gurion, who became its first prime minister. Just 11 minutes later, U.S. President Harry Truman extended formal recognition, making America the first nation to recognize the Jewish state. In 1955, representatives from 8 communist bloc countries, including the Soviet Union, signed the Warsaw Pact in Poland, creating a major Cold War military alliance. And in 1973, NASA launched Skylab, the United States' first space station, atop a modified Saturn V rocket. And in 1998, the final episode of the hugely popular TV show Seinfeld aired, drawing millions of viewers worldwide. And in 2003, the Human Genome Project was completed on this day, successfully mapping the entire human genome. And of course, we're still knowing that tomorrow is the International Day of Families. That will be celebrated tomorrow, but we have kick-started today. So, a quick look at some countries celebrating their independence today. Paraguay is celebrating today the declaration of independence from Spanish colonial rule in 1811. And what makes it unique is that Paraguay achieved independence through coordinated political action rather than lengthy warfare, making it one of the most peaceful independence movements in Latin America history. Celebrations continue into May 15, creating a two-day national observance filled with patriotic ceremonies, traditional food, and cultural performances. And as we earlier said, today, May 14, 1948, is when David Ben-Gurion declared the independence of the State of Israel. Israelis typically celebrate with outdoor concerts, parties, fireworks, and visits to museums and nature reserves that
open free to the public of its holidays. Note that Israel's official observance follows the Hebrew calendar and usually falls in April or early May. And so, I want to believe it's also a day for someone. Yes, celebrating. I have someone for tomorrow, not today. So if you're celebrating today, we wish you all the best. That's my May celebrators. So I celebrate you and I wish you all the best as you step into a new year. Filled with all the good things of life. Learn to be appreciative of whatever thing has come your way, because life is unfair. Yeah, so many things you would have loved to be, or some things you would love to have done. Remember those who are down 6 feet below and not opportune to say anything. So see yourself as a work in progress. See yourself as someone who is still existing, and nothing is impossible for God to do. Like I usually say, if anybody asks you what you don't achieve, please tell them that they should go ask people in the grave what they have achieved. As long as you're not there, you've achieved the greatest because you're alive. Don't get intimidated. The only time you'll be intimidated is if you're not doing anything. Keep struggling. Someday it will come. Become whole and you'll be happy you did. All right, so everybody's looking that way home. The closure of the Eco Bridge have been suspended, in case you had that information before, because I was wondering, a whole lot would be happening. Those who commute through that road would understand better. If you have to connect the island to the mainland, it will be pretty difficult and, of course, quite hellish for anyone to do that. So it was a good decision made at the end of the day. I mean, be done with one and let's see how that works. Then we can move into another. As I rightly complained last week when I visited somewhere around the Yanoyuba and all of that, the roads there are not as bad as they would have thought. Yeah, I didn't see the need for that construction going on. Maybe they have reasons, but with my own eyes, it was not needed at that time. And it just caused a whole lot of loss of man hours, and it was sickening, really, because the traffic dealt with me. I didn't like it. So let's see how we make things work out for ourselves and make it easier for you and I. Everyone needs to have that very relaxing moment. Yeah, so the weekend is around the corner. Some people begin today. So if it is going to be your own, you started your weekend already, it's okay. Enjoy it. And shout out to my woman, Nkechi Macaulay. Tomorrow she'll be holding another round of the Boys Live Matter Conference. She talks about the boys. I call her Yawa Boys. So congratulations, girlfriend, and hoping it comes out well. Yes, we need to shape our boys. We need to address everything that concerns them. We want them to be good men, good husbands, good brothers, good uncles, and all that you can think of. So congratulations to you once again. That's the fourth edition to happen tomorrow. We'll all be there to give you a nudge. All right, Sam Comfort Agbaye. Thank you to Israel Etem. Thank you to Sunday Imona. He's still right here. Rockathon is coming? Okay. So all the rockers be set to rock with him. I'm out of here. Enjoy the rest of the afternoon. And bye for now.

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1: The time is 4 o'clock. 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Welcome to the news. I am Olayemi Daniel. The headlines. Former Vice President Atiku Abubakar picks ADC presidential nomination form. Minister of Education begins implementation of Nigeria Education Data Initiative. National Biotechnology Development Agency inaugurates genomics infrastructure to boost bioeconomy. And federal government unveils textile transformation report. The commentary is on the need for national political awakening. Just a quick reminder, you can follow us on Instagram and X at Radio Nigeria HQ and on Facebook at facebook.com/Radio Nigeria Network. And now the news in full. Former Vice President Atiku Abubakar this afternoon submitted his presidential nomination form at the National Secretariat of the African Democratic Congress ADC in Abuja. Former Minister of Transportation Mr. Rotimi Amaechi had earlier submitted his presidential nomination form as well. This brings to 3 the number of presidential aspirants that have submitted their nomination forms following the submission by Alhaji Muhammad Hayatuddin yesterday. They were accompanied by their teaming supporters to the National Secretariat of the party. This caused traffic gridlock around the ADC Secretariat in Wuse to Abuja within the time the former Vice President was around to submit his form. Our correspondent reports that both the former Vice President and former Minister did not grant media interviews nor make public speeches before leaving the Secretariat. Similarly, Governor Seyi Makinde of Oyo State has officially declared intention to contest for the office of the President in the forthcoming 2027 general elections under the merger of the People's Democratic Party PDP and the Allied People's Movement APM. He made the declaration at the Unity Mega Rally jointly organized by Makinde-led faction of the People's Democratic Party PDP and the All People's Movement APM to formalize alliance between the two parties. Governor Makinde called on opposition leaders to unite against one-party state, saying Nigerians must rise above being political spectators and bystanders, assuring that with collective participation of eligible voters, Nigeria will record a historic reset come 2027. The national chairman of the Allied People's Movement, APM, Alhaji Yusuf Bentali, pledged that the alliance is for Nigeria to thrive, assuring that their vision is to rescue Nigeria for the benefit of Nigerians. Earlier, before the commencement of the mega rally at the ancient Marpo, Ibadan, the leadership of the People's Democratic Party and the Allied People's Movement signed a memorandum of understanding.

0: between the parties to strengthen political collaboration and reshape emerging political calculations within Oyo State and Southwest region and Nigeria as a whole. However, the weaker-led faction of the People's Democratic Party, PDP, has denied any political alliance with the Allied People's Movement, APM. Addressing journalists at the party's national headquarters in Abuja, the PDP National Publicity Secretary, Mr. Jungudo Muhammad, described claims of an alliance as false and misleading. He accused Oyo State Governor Seyi Makinde and his associates of attempting to create what he called a false impression of political relevance through a gathering in Ibadan. Meanwhile, PDP National Secretary Samuel Anyanwu said the party had petitioned security agencies over alleged impersonation by individuals linked to a rival faction. Senator Anyanwu urged the media to rely on the certified true copy of the Supreme Court judgment to avoid misreporting issues affecting the party.
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5: Thanks for being there. The Federal Ministry of Education says it is implementing the Nigeria Education Data Infrastructure, NEDI initiative, as a strategic national platform to integrate and harmonize education data across the entire education ecosystem in Nigeria. The Minister of Education, Dr. Tunji Alasa, at a stakeholders meeting in Abuja said it will also incorporate the learner's identification number to the National Identity Number, NIN, to make it immutable to students. Dr. Alasa said the initiative was designed to serve as a single, reliable source of educational data, consolidating information from basic, secondary and tertiary education, as well as data from key agencies and examination bodies.
6: NEDI provides the opportunity to plan better, budget better, collectively intervene where we should. On the government side, provide clear evidence-based planning and policy development. It also helps us with effective budgetary planning at both the central, federal and the state level, and more so at the local level. We can target investment to where we need it the most, so we can get the most impactful outcome.
5: Earlier, the Minister of State for Education, Professor Suweiba Saidu Ahmad, represented by the Director, Teacher Education, Dr. Uche Mba, said the platform is expected to facilitate evidence-based policy-making, enhance transparency and accountability, and support effective planning and decision-making within the education sector.
7: Through NEDI, the Federal Ministry of Education will better position to answer critical questions such as how many learners are in our schools? Where are the gaps in access and infrastructure? How many children transit from primary to junior secondary schools? Which community requires urgent intervention? What are the trends in admissions, examinations, and graduation and employment pathways?
5: The coordinator of the initiative and director ICT in the Ministry of Education, Dr. Abubakar Issa, said the initiative will help promote data integrity by integrating the national identity number into the circle. The National Biotechnology Research and Development Agency, NABDA, says Nigeria is set to establish a national genomics infrastructure system to drive healthcare, agriculture, biotechnology and digital innovation. The Director General of NABDA, Professor Abdullahi Mustafa, stated this in Abuja during a news briefing on the National Genomics and Bioinformatics Data Generation Repository and Management Infrastructure. According to Professor Mustafa, genomics represents an interdisciplinary field of molecular biology which focuses on the structure, function, evolution, mapping and editing of genomes or genetic structures found in cells. He said the infrastructure will support precision medicine, climate resilience agriculture, industrial biotechnology and environmental sustainability while ensuring national ownership of genetic resources.
8: All the drugs that are being imported in Nigeria are drugs that are based on the genomics of those people that are within the area that those drugs were manufactured. And this drug that is going to be manufactured as a result of genomic evaluation of Nigerians, it is going to be like a personalized medicine where this drug is going to be very effective to the common man in Nigeria because the drug is designed to work on the system 100%. So it's going to be even cheaper to produce.
5: The National Genomics and Bioinformatics Data Generation Repository and Management Infrastructure Initiative is in line with the renewed hope agenda of President Bola Tinubu, particularly in the areas of economic diversification, digital innovation, healthcare transformation, youth empowerment, and sustainable national development.
9: It's kind of the same thing. Like, you're able to look at the genomics of, let's say, like, the tomato, right? If there are plants that are infected, being able to go in and take out the bad parts of that plant to make sure that they can be more effective and healthier.
10: That was the Chief Communications Officer of Indigene US Bio, one of the implementing partners of the project. The Permanent Secretary, Federal Minister of Agriculture and Food Security, Dr. Marcus Ogubehin, says the Special Agro-Industrial Processing Zones program will transform Nigeria's agricultural sector through value addition, industrialization, and private sector investment. Dr. Ogubehin stated this at the second meeting of the Interagency Technical Committee on SAPZ in Abuja. He said the program will reduce post-harvest losses, create jobs and strengthen food security nationwide. He explained that the initiative aligns with the federal government's renewed hope agenda on economic diversification, rural industrialization and import substitution. The National Project Coordinator on the Special Agro-Industrial Processing Zones program, Dr. Kabir Yusuf, says the initiative is designed to promote agro-industrialization, food security and rural development through modern processing and production zones. Meanwhile, the Nigeria Extractive Industries Transparency Initiative, NATI, has called for urgent reforms to tackle illicit financial flows in Nigeria's mining sector, warning that the trend is undermining economic diversification and national revenue generation. A statement by the Director, Communications and Stakeholder Management, Mrs. Obiageli Onwara, says weak regulatory systems, illegal mining, poor institutional coordination and opaque ownership structures are fueling corruption and revenue leakages in the sector. The agency noted that despite Nigeria's vast deposits of gold, lithium, limestone and gemstones, the mining sector contributed only 401 billion naira, which is 0.72% of the nation's gross domestic product in 2023. NATI also disclosed that over 70% of mining activities are dominated by artisanal and small-scale miners, many of whom operate without licenses, traceable records, or proper monitoring, especially in Zamfara, Katsina, and Kaduna states. The Nasarawa state government has ordered the immediate closure of mining activities by Lidl Mining Company in Endo Community, Nasarawa local government area of the state. The Commissioner for Environment and Natural Resources, Princess Margaret Elayo, gave the directive during a press briefing in Lafia, the state capital. Princess Elayo explained that the state government had earlier shut down the company's operations, but the management approached the court seeking an injunction to overturn the action. According to her, the state government filed a counter-application and Federal High Court sitting in Lafia, ruled in favor of the government, paving the way for the enforcement of a closure order. The commissioner stated that the action was taken in the overriding public interest and forms part of ongoing efforts by the state government to reposition the mining sector towards responsible investment, local value addition, community participation, and sustainable economic development. She noted that Governor Abdullahi Sule has consistently maintained that mining activities in the state must align with government policies, especially the requirement for investors to establish functional processing facilities that will directly benefit host communities and contribute meaningfully to the state's economy. Nigeria is stepping up efforts to build a secure and globally competitive growth industry as government agencies and industry stakeholders push for stronger regulation, innovation and investment in unmanned logistics and security, but warned that its rapid expansion also presents growing security concerns. Correspondent Nosa Aitwame reports that a drone portal was unveiled by the Nigerian Civil Aviation Authority, NCAA, at the event.
11: The National Security Advisor, Malamuhu Ribadu, said Nigeria has adopted strict but innovation-friendly measures requiring security clearance, end-user certification, and operational approval before drones can be deployed. Malam Ribadu, represented by the Deputy Director, Defense Affairs, in the office, Commodore Oscar Mbanu, added that a newly established anti-agency drone task force involving the Nigerian Civil Aviation Authority, NCAA, the Office of the National Security Advisor, the Nigerian Air Force, and the Nigeria Customs Service will strengthen monitoring and prevent misuse of drones. Director General NCAA Captain Chris Najomo also unveiled a new digital drone registration platform and flyer ID scheme aimed at improving oversight and safety compliance, especially as the use of small drones continues to grow across the country.
12: All this is thought to create a more conducive environment for advancing the sector seamlessly and enabling safety.
11: Cabinet Secretary, Ministry of Aviation and Aerospace Development, Mahmoud Kambari, represented by the Director, Air Safety and Administration in the Ministry, Mrs. Rubiatu Aliu, said the global drone market is projected to reach $260 billion by 2030, stressing that Nigeria must position itself to benefit from the opportunities in the fast-growing sector.
13: Robust policy, regulations, and industry management are required to drive this growth in an orderly manner.
11: Organizer of the conference, Mr. Fortuny Du, called for a comprehensive national drone policy framework to help Nigeria compete with countries like Rwanda, Ghana, and South Africa in the emerging drone economy. He said the framework, already approved for development by the Minister of Aviation and Aerospace Development, Mr. Festus Keyamo, will support innovation, attract investment, and create jobs for young Nigerians in advanced aviation technologies. From Lagos, Musa Aitwame, Radio Nigeria.
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16: The federal government has unveiled the Phase 1 Outcomes Report for the National Cotton, Textile and Garment Industrial Transformation Program. The Minister of State for Industry, Senator John Eno, launched the report in Abuja at a value chain activation milestone event. He said the initiative aligns with the administration's industrial policy to position Nigeria as a regional industrial hub. Mr. Eno said the cotton, textile and garment sector must take its rightful place in national industrialization and compete globally. He added that phases 2, 3 and 4 of the program are already underway. Participants from the sector welcomed the progress but raised concerns over challenges faced, calling for sustained government support to keep operations viable. A Nexus Sport update.
17: Former African champion and national record holder Yusuf Ali has expressed confidence in the rising strength of Team Nigeria's athletics, praising the efforts of the National Sports Commission and the Elite Podium Finish Committee for the steady progress being recorded in the sport. Ali, who currently leads the Elite Podium Finish Committee, said the standard expected at the CAA Senior Athletics Championships leaves no room for experimentation, insisting that athletes must arrive fully prepared to compete at the highest level. The multiple African champion noted that the backing from the National Sports Commission has started yielding positive signs for Nigerian athletics, especially in talent development and athletes' preparation. According to him, the AFN is now receiving stronger institutional support capable of helping athletes compete favorably on the continental stage. Ali also re-echoed the need for more competitions at home since funding is gradually finding its way into the federation. The athletics legend further revealed that the country's local circuit is overflowing with emerging talents, while assuring that the elite podium finish committee remains committed to nurturing both upcoming and established stars. Nigeria's weightlifters have continued their commanding run at the ongoing 2026 African Senior Weightlifting Championships and 16th Mediterranean Cup in Ismaila, Egypt, after 2 days of competition with an outstanding return of 10 gold and 5 silver medals. The championships, which also serves as qualifiers for the 2026 Commonwealth Games, have witnessed Nigeria emerge as one of the strongest teams in the competition, with the country's women lifters once again delivering dominant performances across multiple weight categories. Ruth Nyong Asikwo, Onome Omolola Didi, and Rafiat Afolashade Lawal spearheaded Nigeria's impressive campaign, with each athlete securing 3 gold medals in their respective divisions to account for 9 of the country's 10 gold medals so far in Egypt as the second day of hostilities continue. 10 athletes are representing the country in Egypt, with the remaining 3 men and 2 women expected to secure more medals for Nigeria at the rest of the championship. That's sports news. I am Jonathan Amer.
16: Next is the commentary, which is on the need for national political awakening. It is written by Alfred Ajayi of our Heartland FM, Owerri.
14: Nigeria's current challenges: widespread poverty, insecurity, youth unemployment, inflation, and weak institutions did not arise overnight. They are the result of decades of political decisions, institutional decay, and civil disengagement. While leaders bear much of the blame, citizens' passivity has also allowed poor governance to persist. For Nigeria to progress, political awareness and active civic participation must become essential national priorities. Since independence in 1960, Nigeria's political journey has been marked by instability. The collapse of the First Republic in 1966 ushered in years of military rule that weakened democratic institutions and excluded citizens from governance. Although the return to civilian rule in 1999 brought hope for better governance, over 2 decades later, many expectations remain unmet. Elections are often disputed, corruption scandals persist, and basic services like electricity, healthcare, and education remain inadequate. Insecurity across the country has further eroded public confidence. However, focusing only on political leaders overlooks a critical issue: civic complacency. Democracy thrives on citizen participation. When people disengage through low voter turnout, indifference to public issues, or tolerance of corruption, they weaken their influence. Over time, many Nigerians have normalized poor leadership, expecting little from government and adapting to dysfunction instead of challenging it. This resignation enables unaccountable leadership to flourish. Vote buying is another damaging consequence of political disengagement. Elections are increasingly seen as opportunities for short-term financial gain rather than long-term national development. At the same time, politicians exploit ethnic and religious divisions to distract citizens from governance failures, encouraging loyalty based on identity instead of competence and accountability. Despite these challenges, Nigeria's history shows that citizen engagement can drive change. The independence movement, led by politically conscious Nigerians, demonstrated the power of collective action. More recently, civil society efforts and youth-led movements have brought national issues into focus, proving that citizens can influence governance when they act. Political awareness means understanding how government decisions affect everyday life. Policies on fuel pricing, taxation, education, and security have direct impacts on citizens' welfare. Without this awareness, people cannot effectively demand accountability or make informed choices. Participation must also extend beyond elections. While national polls attract attention, local government decisions often have more immediate effects on communities. Issues like roads, schools, and healthcare are shaped at the grassroots level, yet many citizens neglect this space. True democracy requires continuous engagement, not just periodic voting. Although access to information has improved through media and digital platforms, misinformation remains a challenge. Citizens must develop critical thinking skills to distinguish facts from propaganda. At the same time, the media, educators, and civil society groups must promote civic education and encourage informed participation. Admittedly, poverty, unemployment, and insecurity can limit political involvement. Yet, these challenges make awareness even more important. Understanding the link between governance and living conditions empowers citizens to demand change rather than accept hardship. Nigeria stands at a critical point. Continued apathy will only deepen existing problems. Progress cannot depend solely on leaders. It requires an informed and active population. Ultimately, Nigeria's future will be shaped not by those in power, but by the actions or inactions of its citizens.

0: To end the news, here is a recap of the major stories. Former Vice President Atiku Abubakar this afternoon submitted his presidential nomination form at the National Secretariat of the African Democratic Congress ADC in Abuja. The Ministry of Education has begun the implementation of Nigeria Educational Data Initiative as a strategic national platform to integrate and harmonize education data across the entire education ecosystem in Nigeria. The National Biotechnology Development Agency has inaugurated genomics infrastructure to boost bioeconomy. And we also reported that the federal government has unveiled the Phase 1 Outcomes Report for the National Cotton, Textile and Garment Industrial Transformation Program. That's the news, edited by Emmanuel Kutara and the production team. I am Olayemi Daniel. Thanks for listening. Still on the network service of Radio Nigeria, stay with us as we bring you our next program.
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1: Roy Metro 97.7 FM, great song, Sold Away, on the program Rockerton. Well, if you enjoyed that, let's do it again next week, Thursday, from up until 4:30 to 5:30. Yeah, 1 full hour of rock music with Sunday in Monaco. My name is Armin Dolalico, and I'm saying welcome to my space on the radio. We'll be together from now till shutdown. You know what that means? Loads and loads of fun waiting this Thursday night. It's 6 o'clock. It's time for the major news at 6.
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0: 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Here's the major news at 6. In the headlines, Lagos government disburses 1.9 billion naira loans, grants, and to boost small businesses and youth empowerment. World Day of the Boy Child highlights mental health, mentorship challenges. On the foreign scene, India bans sugar exports until September. Now the news in full. The Lagos State government has disbursed over 1.9 billion naira in loans and grants to micro, small and medium enterprises across the state to boost economic growth, reduce unemployment and strengthen entrepreneurship. The intervention implemented through the Lagos State Employment Trust Fund included 1.9 billion naira in loans to over 4,000 businesses and grants worth over 23 million naira to 65 MSMEs. Commissioner for Wealth Creation and Employment, Mr. Akinyemi Ajibutafe, stated this during the ongoing 2026 ministerial press briefing in Alausa, Ikeja. Mr. Ajibutafe said more than 1,000 persons with disabilities were empowered with entrepreneurship training and startup tools in line with the themes plus agenda of the Sanwo-Olu administration.
1: Why significant progress we made, remain conscious of the evolving economic realities and the need to continuously innovate and expand our interventions to meet emerging demands. Consequently, the ministry will continue to strengthen strategic partnership, deepen digital employment initiatives, scale up entrepreneurship and vocational development programs, and enhance social protection system for the vulnerable residents.
0: The commissioner added that the ministry trained unemployed youth in full-stack web development and data analysis under its specialized ICT program, with beneficiaries receiving laptops. On employment generation, Mr. Ajibutafe said over 6,500 graduates have benefited from the Lagos State Graduate Internship Placement Program, including 2,500 placed during the 2024 cycle concluded in 2025. He explained that beneficiaries undergo employability training before participating in a 3-month paid internship program with a monthly stipend of 60,000 naira. The Lagos State government has raised concern over increasing sand scarcity caused by indiscriminate dredging activities across the state. Commissioner for Waterfront Infrastructure Development, Mr. Dayo Bush Alebiosu, gave the warning at the ministerial press briefing in Alausa, Ikeja. Mr. Alebiosu said excessive dredging is increasing pressure on sand deposits, affecting fishing activities and driving up construction cost in Lagos.
2: Our mandate as a ministry is clear: to protect, develop and optimize Lagos waterfronts for sustainable growth, safety and prosperity. Completed the reconstruction of 3.7 kilometers of critical shoreline protection to safeguard coastal communities from erosion. Advanced the construction of 5 modern jetties and the construction of 9 to improve water transportation and reduce road congestion.
0: The commission also said the state has completed over 50 kilometers of channelization works on major ferry routes to improve safety and water transportation. He added that the modern floating pontoons are being installed at selected jetties to strengthen ferry operations across the state. Residents of the Agbado area of Lagos State today staged a protest at the office of Ikeja Electric over prolonged power outages affecting the community. The demonstrators, mostly women, blocked the entrance to the company's office while demanding immediate restoration of electricity supply. According to residents, the blackout has lasted for several weeks, disrupting businesses and daily activities in the area. Some protesters accused Ikeja Electric of failing to provide clear information about the cause of the outage or when power would be restored, and claimed that several complaints made to the company received little or no response. Carrying placards and chanting solidarity songs, the residents called on government authorities and relevant agencies to intervene in the situation. They urged stakeholders to ensure a lasting solution to the electricity challenges facing the community. Reacting to the protest, officials of Ikeja Electric appealed to residents to remain calm, explaining that the outage was caused by technical faults and assured the community that efforts were ongoing to fix the problem and restore stable electricity supply to the affected areas. As the world marks the 2026 World Day of the Boy Child on Saturday, attention is being drawn to the growing challenges facing boys across many societies. Organizers say issues such as depression, low self-esteem, illiteracy, poverty, and lack of positive role models continue to affect the healthy development of many boys. According to advocates, many boys are raised to believe they must hide their emotions and avoid seeking help during difficult times, a culture that said has contributed to rising cases of emotional trauma, mental health struggles, and even suicide among adolescent boys. The World Day of the Boy Child is providing a platform for boys to openly discuss their challenges with parents, teachers, health professionals, lawmakers, and community leaders to help stakeholders better understand the needs of boys and create supportive environments for them. As part of the remedies being proposed, global ambassadors are calling for stronger support for educational and mentorship programs aimed at tackling academic underperformance, poverty, and social exclusion among boys. This year's theme, Boys to Men, Adopting Good Habits and Attitudes, focuses on building responsible, confident, and emotionally healthy boys. There's increasing advocacy for a comprehensive sexuality education plan in schools across Lagos State to ensure adolescents are properly informed about their health, rights, and development. This follows growing concern about inaccurate and age-appropriate information that will help young people make informed decisions about their well-being and personal development. The executive director of a non-governmental organization, Positive Proof Women Healthcare Empowerment Initiative, Ms. Lilian Obi, has highlighted these issues during a stakeholder meeting held in Alausa, Ikeja. Mrs. Obi explained that a group, which is a non-profit organization, targets girls aged 10 to 19 with age-appropriate education on puberty, reproductive health, menstruation, body awareness, and rights, helping them make informed decisions and avoid misinformation.
3: What I'm trying to achieve is for girls to have adequate, age-appropriate knowledge of comprehensive sexuality education. They should know their body, they should know their rights, they should know when and how to approach sexual issues, you know. We want them to know so that they will be able to make informed decisions, you know, not decisions based on me or hearsay or my friend says, but informed decision.
0: The social change specialist noted that selfless organizations like Popway was interested in empowerment of boys, parents, teachers, and others through school sensitization and stakeholder engagement. She stressed that lack of proper sexuality education contributes to challenges such as early marriage, unintended pregnancies, unsafe abortions, and sexually transmitted infections, including HIV, urging that the subject be treated as essential in schools. You're listening to the Major News at 6. In the headlines, Lagos government disburses 1.9 billion naira loans, grants to boost small businesses and youth employment. World Day of the Boy Child highlights mental health, mentorship challenges. Still to come, India bars sugar exports until September. Please stay tuned.

Glad to know you're still there. If you're just joining us, you're listening to the Major News at 6 on Metro 97.7 FM. We'll now bring you the rest of the stories. Reactions have continued to trail the 75-year jail sentence handed to the former Minister of Power, Saleh Mamman, in absentia over the 33.8 billion naira fraud and money laundering case. The Economic and Financial Crimes Commission, EFCC, had dragged the former minister to court for allegedly diverting funds meant for power projects, including the Mambila and Zungiru hydroelectric power plants. The federal court convicted him of all 12 counts and ordered the sentence to run consecutively. The development formed the crux of discussion on Metro FM audience participatory program, Make a Point. Mr. Mack, who called in during the program, described the judgment as a good step in the dispensation of justice. However, he expressed concern that some high-profile corruption cases in Nigeria appear selective, noting that politicians who switch to the ruling party are often forgiven. Mr. Iheanacho from IBA viewed the whole matter as political drama, especially coming at a time when the new Minister of Power, Engineer Joseph, has promised to end frequent national grid collapses within 6 months and stressed the need for actual recovery of the looted funds. They urged the EFCC to pursue more high-profile cases and give regular updates to the public. Financial experts have again warned Nigerians to avoid investment platforms that promise unrealistic and guaranteed profits, saying many fraudulent schemes often collapse after attracting large numbers of investors. The warning follows the reported crash of another online investment platform known as XM Future Music Group, which allegedly trapped users' funds after suddenly halting withdrawals and shutting down communication channels. The platform reportedly promised investors returns of up to 100% within 30 days through music streaming and online tasks. Subscription packages allegedly ranged from 21,000 naira to over 90 million naira. Users began raising concerns after they could no longer access the platform or withdraw their money, sparking fears that the operation may have been a Ponzi scheme. Experts are urging Nigerians to verify investment platforms with relevant regulatory agencies before committing their funds. And away from Nigeria, India has announced a ban on sugar export until September this year in a bid to protect local supplies and control rising food prices. The Indian government says the restriction takes immediate effect, but some exceptions will be made for shipments already in transit and special arrangements with other countries. Officials say concerns over a possible poor harvest caused by the El Nino weather pattern influenced the decision, as reduced rainfall could affect sugarcane production. India is one of the world's largest sugar producers and exporters, and the move is expected to impact global sugar supply and prices. Countries that depend on India's sugar exports may now turn to other major producers such as Brazil and Thailand. And now in sports. Battle for Super Finals ticket continues in the second round of the 2026 Nigeria Beach Soccer League, NBSL, this month in Kaduna. The second phase hostilities will see seven teams slug it out from 29 to 31st May 2026 at the Murtala Mohammed Square, Kaduna, during Salah festivities. The participating clubs are Kada BSC, KB Fishers BSC, BAM Projects BSC, Ibom BSC, Jigawa Golden Stars BSC, Niger BSC, and Adamawa BSW. 2022 champions Kada BSC currently lead the standings after an impressive outing in round one held in Kebbi. The seats top of the table with 10 points, holding a 6-point advantage over second place Kebbi Fishers BSC and BAM Projects BSC. Kebbi Fishers BSC, with 3 titles, are the most successful team in the league, while Kada BSC and holders Anambra Beach Soccer Warriors have 1 title apiece. Sports news was packaged by Kelechi Bernard. And that's it on the Major News at 6. But before we go, here's a recap of the main points in the news. Lagos government has disbursed 1.9 billion naira loans, grants, to boost small businesses
and youth employment. World Bank, a World Day of the Boy Child, highlights mental health, mentorship challenges. And in the foreign scene, we told you India has barred sugar exports until September. And that's it in the news. Many thanks for listening. My name is Ahmed Olaliko. Good evening.

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0: All right, the song is titled Worship, Ashake, alongside DJ Snake. DJ Snake, did I just say Snake? Okay. Ashake has a way of just making things sound nice. I don't know. Some people argue and say it's your time, when it's your time, whatever you say just goes out well. And that's what some people believe, but he just has this way. Well, more songs coming your way tonight on Metro 97.7 FM. Check your time now, it's 19 minutes to 7. I have some of the finest collections to serve you this night. So just stay close to your radio. I know what traffic is like. I know what it feels like. Thursday like this, you're going home from work. You're going to work. Maybe you're on a night shift or something. I understand. The roads will be super busy. Just relax. Keep the dial locked here. Metro 97.7 FM. And we'll help you take off that burden, that Lagos traffic burden, with good music. Well, music all the way. 9 o'clock will bring you the news update at 9, and then we'll go back to the music, play songs, to talk in between. Yeah, just some chit chat here and there. And then 10 o'clock we'll join Abuja for the network news. This is My Space on the radio. My name is Ahmed Olalekan. Welcome on board. Let's go back to the music. More songs coming your way. This one is okay, check the song out. I'll be back. Don't go away.
1: Hello, Batman.
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Press your like button, shout so she might. 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Me make your tip on your toe like ballerina. 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

0: 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We are united. 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

0: Right, a song is titled Bad Habits, Promise alongside Davido. Yeah, King Promise, that's what he calls himself. And Davido on that song, Bad Habits. Do you have any bad habits that people have been talking about for a while and you feel like, come on, you know me, this is the way I am, this is who I am. Hey, that bad habit will get you into trouble someday, okay? The fact that people around you know you for that bad thing does not mean it's something you should nurture to grow bigger. Find a way to drop that bad habit. Find a way to drop it, else it's going to hurt you badly someday. Okay, King Promise, Davido. Before that, we checked out Ashake, Gratitude. And I've been playing some really nice songs for you this Thursday. I made that promise when we started. I told you we have some of the finest songs tonight on the playlist. And I hope you've been enjoying them. Check your time now. It's 3 minutes past eight. It's Metro 97.7 FM with me, Ahmed Olalekan. No. With Charity Igedosa. And me, I'm with her, Charity.
1: Hello, Ahmed. Good evening.
0: Yeah, good evening. What's up?
1: Good evening to our dear listener.
0: Yeah, so what's going down? I know whenever Charity is in the studio, there's a lot to talk about. Lots and lots of stories just everywhere.
1: Yeah, so the social media space has been buzzing with a lot of gist and news. Some of them sad. We've had only few good news on the social media space.
0: Yeah.
1: In these past few days.
0: People just love to make social media very dramatic. And for some time now, it's been pushing me away. Like some of the stories that are trending everywhere, I just gone like, really, what's happening? Is that, please give me the gist. And I'll be like, it started from here. No, let me take you back. No, and don't give me again. I don't want. It's too long. So the drama just keeps unfolding every single day. And sometimes we start wondering, is it that people just wait for those things to happen, or people pray for those things to happen to keep social media busy?
1: I think what you said, you thought right, because it seems like bloggers are just waiting to feed on any negativity that happens. Because when they get a lot of impressions, they make money from it.
0: Yeah.
1: I also picked something from what you said. You said this bad news have been keeping you away from social media. And I think it's a very good thing. Sometimes we should try to disconnect from the news and social media sometimes, if the news on the social media space is overwhelming. We know we are in the journalist business. We need to get news and information, but sometimes we just need to do it for our mental health as well.
0: Okay. Well, number of stories. Trust that Chacha's got a number of interesting stories to play around with. But this story, not a soft-hearted story, is a hard story. Makinde declared for 2027 presidency, and he said it was an agreement. They reached an agreement. The PDP and the APM reached an agreement in Ibadan, and he wants to run for presidency. And just a couple of hours after that, Wike came out and said, no, the PDP and the APM did not have any agreement. Makinde's presidential ambition is dead on arrival. So that's going to trend across newspapers tomorrow, definitely. I wish them the very best. 6 minutes past eight is time check. Let's go back to the music. When we return, we'll jump into a couple of soft stories, social media stories, generating reaction. So I saw an interview, Why I Prefer Dating Older Women. Chike's interview resurfaced and made the allegation, the alleged affair with Frank Adoho's wife. Well, that story is big. It's a big story. But let's go back to the music now. I love the music. It's Metro 97.7 FM. Don't go away.

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2: The 2026 FIFA World Cup. Turn it up, because this is where the champions talk.

0: he will struggle to graduate from the university after the long ASUU strike. And the next thing, you are in the street looking for a job for months, sometimes years.
1: I'm sorry, but there's no vacancy here.
0: You will think that 2 million naira will solve your financial problems until you make 2 million naira. And then, boom.
2: 2 million gone? Just like that? Just outright items and loans? 2 million!
0: You think traveling abroad will solve your financial problems until you start living abroad?
3: Nah, you haven't sent money for this month, though. What's happening now?
2: Mama, I'm exhausted. The tax, the bill I'm paying here is too much. I can't even save. I can't even rest. I've been working. Mama, just please, just bear with me. Bear with me.
3: Hey, whoa. But you have to try your best and send the money. We need the money. You know how it is in the country. We need the money. Biko, try your best and send the money. You hear? Thank you, my son.
0: When you're single, you think marriage will remove loneliness, and then you get married.
2: I can't take this anymore. I can't take this anymore from you. You keep coming late from work. I can't take this from you.
4: What are you saying? What are you saying? You must be stupid.
2: No, you
4: must be stupid.
2: You are crazy.
4: I can't be trying.
2: You are crazy. I am the man of your ass.
4: Tell me, what are you doing?
2: I am the man of your ass.
4: What are you
2: doing? I cannot take this.
4: You are the man.
2: I cannot.
0: The future and plans can be ridiculous sometimes. They seem to be final solutions to life struggles, but can be mere junctions in the long, complex journey of life and career. So don't forget that life is a constant struggle. No matter the money, no matter the visa, no matter the fame or location, everyone is battling one pain or the other, and they do that at different times. So don't stop the struggle. Don't get discouraged. Don't. Keep moving. Keep praying. Keep hope alive.
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0: Right, the song is titled La Ba La Ba. That song is the remix version, Ayon Fe, alongside Fireboy. La Ba La Ba is Butterfly. Butterfly. Okay. I like the feel of the song. 26 minutes to 9 is time check. It's Metro 97.7 FM. Charity. Yeah, those are still in the studio. Chat is going, it's going well.
1: Yes, I'm still here with you.
0: Yeah.
1: 10:30 p.m.
0: Okay, so let's look at the stories, the lighthearted stories.
1: Yes.
0: Making the rounds across Nigeria and other parts of the world.
1: Okay, we have a story that is trending. It is, I would become a house husband if my wife earns more. That's by actor Deyemi Okunlawun. He granted an interview.
0: Okay.
1: A popular podcast. And he said that he does not mind becoming a house husband if his wife earns more. He was speaking on a podcast. He stated that he would step away from acting to focus on family care if his wife became the primary breadwinner. He said his main priority was remaining valuable to his household, regardless of traditional gender roles. Personally, I would say it is very commendable, because most times men will feel that being a house husband will be demeaning to them. Then he said something that really caught my attention. He said that he wants to be valuable to his household regardless of traditional gender. So I think that being a financial provider is not the only way to be valuable in the family. And being supportive of the wife, if the wife is earning more, it is also commendable, because it is a joint effort. You cannot say, because my wife is earning more, even though I'm earning less,

0: I still have to go to work. Or some men will even say the wife or the woman should quit her job and stop working because she's the woman, she should be taking care of the household. Mm. It is the joint efforts for me that I noticed in this story. I don't know what you think.
1: So for me, in as much as I like this DME guy, I like him. Yeah, I see a couple of his works on LinkedIn, and I appreciate the way he handles things, his life, business, and family. I like that. But you see this one that he said now? I don't know. So it's like saying you can accept to be a house husband if your wife is earning more. I don't think that's really true. If it comes to practicality, like practical terms, I don't think you can do it. Because there's this pride that comes with, it's a man thing. I don't know. Some people call it ego.
0: Man's world, okay.
1: It's a man's thing. The fact that you provide for the family. The moment you cede that responsibility to a woman, something just changes. No matter how much you love, you care, there's something that just changes. You know, that's when you know that, you know when the woman's voice is slightly higher. Are you shouting at me now?
0: Just because you are the main provider in the house. I get your point. And yeah. Should I say it's because you are in Africa, you are in Nigeria. Mm. In the Western world, it's not a big deal.
1: Yeah.
0: If you look at this carefully, this shows like a supportive man.
1: Yeah. Like if you can foot the bills, I can stay back home and take care of the children.
0: He's providing value. He's bringing something to the house. Mm-hmm. And like you said now, he said it's a man thing somehow. But if it was a woman that is a housewife now, it would not be an issue.
1: Yeah, it still brings us back to our culture, our tradition as a people. Well, it's a good one. Let's just pray. Let's pray that his wife starts earning more than he is earning and see if he will truly be a house husband.
0: And also, I'll just add that. So, he mentioned it partially. He said that he wants to be valuable to his family. And also, finance is not only the value that you can bring to your
1: household. That's true. And I think the man and the woman need to understand that for this to work. If the man has that understanding and the woman doesn't have it, it won't work. Because the man is saying, well, I didn't go out today to bring money, but I can do some house chores, you know?
0: Yes,
1: if the woman understands that is also value the man is bringing, they can flow, they can roll without issues. But if a woman doesn't understand that, there'll be voila.
0: Yes, major misunderstandings. Mm. So that is why it is important for people before they get married, they should try and know who their spouse to be is.
1: That's right. Okay.
0: So we also have another story. This sad news has been trending since on Monday in the Nigerian social media space. In fact, all over the world right now, because we are in a global village right now.
1: Yeah.
0: So there is a kind of a cheering news to it now. Uche Jumbo, the popular Nollywood actress, has pledged support for late Alex Ekubo's wife. For a lot of us netizens, for people that have been observing this, when we got to know that Alex was married before he passed, we were shocked.
1: Yeah, a lot of people didn't know that.
0: Yes, including me. I did not know. Because what the last we heard of him, the messy breakup, it was quite messy. When we heard about the breakup that time, because of what the ex-fiance said. So people were speculating then. So nobody knew that he got married again. So, however, actress Uche Jumbo, she has said that she will join others in visiting Ekubo's home. She met the wife and spoke about the actor. She noted that the conversation moved between tears and laughter, reflecting Alex Ekubo's personality. Uche Jumbo expressed her gratitude for the memories, lessons, conversations, and the love shared with Ekubo. She stated that while his death had left those close to him heartbroken, they believed he was free from pain. So Uche Jumbo has pledged that she's going to support the woman. May Alex's soul continue to rest in peace.
1: Amen. It's a sad loss. And he's just 40 years old. Sad loss. I think this should help sometimes it should help people reflect. You know, so a lot of times you see people, you want to be everything, you want to make everything, make all the money in the world. In the course of trying to do that, you step on people's heads and your head, and you're making all the money. To what end? Sometimes when things like this occur, it helps us as humans to ask that question again. What's life really all about? If it's about making all the money, getting all the joy that you can now at the expense of other people, and tomorrow you know more, What's the essence in the first place? Sad loss. It's very sad loss.
0: And this sad news, because even after his death, some tweets that he made about his health and about being kind, they started trending again. It just goes to show us that it's just an humbling experience. We all should be careful and we should show kindness in every way that we can.
1: That's right.
0: You don't really know what the other person is going through.
1: True. Okay. God rest his soul. Amen, that's a prayer for him.
0: Amen. Hmm. So let's move on to one last cheering news before we go back to the music.
1: Okay.
0: Our screen diva, Genevieve Nnaji.
1: My girl. They say she's everybody's girl.
0: Yes, she is.
1: She can be everybody's girl. She's my girl.
0: Why? Everybody likes good things. So, Genevieve Nnaji is set to make a screen comeback in a BBC drama titled Wahala. Veteran Nollywood actress and filmmaker Genevieve Nnaji is set to return to the global screen in a new BBC Studios drama series titled Wahala. The six-part thriller is an adaptation of Nikki May's debut novel of the same name and was developed for television by BAFTA-nominated screenwriter Teresa Ikoko. The series will be broadcast on BBC One and available for streaming on BBC iPlayer. So the movie is going to include other notable actors like Adelayo Adedayo, Kush Jumbo, and Susan Wokoma. I am really looking forward to that.
1: Okay.
0: So what do you think?
1: Yeah, she's my girl. She's a natural.
0: Yes.
1: Genevieve. She hasn't been on the screen for a while.
0: Yes, that's why this is a big deal.
1: Yes, and people have been asking questions. Come on, Genevieve, what is she doing? A lot of times we don't even know what she does. She just comes. She's been very mischievous for some time. I don't know. Maybe mischievous is not the right word. But she just comes out on Instagram, just does one thing like, bah, bah, and she disappears again.
0: Because you don't see her all the time.
1: She comes the next time, bah, bah, and be like, what's up with this? What's up with this lady? What's all this? She doesn't give you her full self.
0: Mm-hmm.
1: She just brings, it just shows you a little.
0: Yes.
1: She disappears. She shows a little, maybe like a small goddess.
0: But she is in her own right.
1: She's good.
0: The BBC series Wahala, the plot of the movie follows the lives of four Nigerian British women in modern day London as they balance their careers and families while dealing with long buried secrets. Sounds like it's going to be an interesting one.
1: So we are looking
0: forward to it.
1: Yeah.
0: Although
1: okay.
0: the time when the movie will be released has not been announced yet. So fingers crossed, we are looking forward. I'm definitely going to be watching it.
1: Yeah, to make sense. To make, especially now that we have a lot of Nigerians in London.
0: Mm-hmm.
1: And that's the story of a number of Nigerians in London. Some people have secrets. They just travel there where nobody knows them. They start afresh. But doing their back and forth, they still have those secrets within. I mean, it's going to be an interesting piece.
0: Yes, we are looking forward to it.
1: And if you're wondering, Genevieve, she hasn't acted for a while. Can she still act? Well,
0: no.
1: I think she's just a natural talent.
0: Like they say, once a soldier is always a soldier.
1: Give her a gun, she go shoot. Okay. Fingers crossed. Let's see what happens. 16 minutes to 9 is time check. It's Metro 97.7 FM. We're playing songs, keeping you company this Thursday evening. 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
1: Oh, dear. 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

0: It's 9 o'clock. Good evening and thanks for joining us on the Newsbeat at 9. Lagos State government has disbursed over 1.9 billion naira in loans and grants to micro, small and medium enterprises across the state to boost economic growth, reduce unemployment and strengthen entrepreneurship. The intervention implemented through the Lagos State Employment Trust Fund included 1.91 billion naira in loans to over 4,000 businesses and grants worth over 23 million naira to 65 SMEs. Commissioner for Wealth Creation and Employment, Mr. Akiemi Ajibotafe, stated this during the ongoing 2026 ministerial press briefing in Alausa, Ikeja. Mr. Ajibotafe said more than 1,000 persons with disabilities were also empowered with entrepreneurship training and startup tools in line with the themes plus agenda of the Sanwo-Olu administration. As the world marks the 2026 World Day of the Boiled Child on Sunday, attention is being drawn to the growing challenge facing boys across many societies. Organizers say issues such as depression, low self-esteem, illiteracy, poverty, and lack of positive role models continue to affect the health development of many boys. According to the advocates, many boys are raised to believe they must hide their emotions and avoid seeking help during difficult times, a culture they say has contributed to rising cases of emotional trauma, mental health struggle, and even suicide among adolescent boys. The World Day of the Boy Child is providing a platform for boys to openly discuss their challenges with parents, teachers, health professionals, lawmakers, and community leaders to help stakeholders better understand the needs of boys and create supportive environments for them. Nigerians have expressed displeasure over continued xenophobic attacks on Nigerians in South Africa, while other callers condemned the dangerous preferences for male children by some men. Callers and Metro FM Pidgin audience participatory program Ibeguna aired their views on various national issues. Mr. Kwokwola recalled how Nigeria, under the leadership of General Murtala Mohammed, committed huge resources to support the anti-apartheid struggle and the education of South Africans. Yet, Nigerians are now being targeted in South Africa. Mr. Henacha from Iba condemned the xenophobic attack, but noted that charity begins at home. He lamented bad leadership, insecurity and hardship in Nigeria, which are factors forcing many citizens to migrate to countries like Ghana, and called for the restructuring of the country. Reactions have continued to trail the 75-year jail sentence handed to former Minister of Power, Saleh Maman, in absentia over the 33.8 billion naira fraud and money laundering case. The Economic and Financial Crimes Commission, EFCC, had dragged the former minister to court for allegedly diverting funds meant for power projects, including the Mambila and Zungiru hydroelectric power plants. The Federal High Court convicted him on all 12 counts and ordered the sentences to run consecutively. The development formed the crux of discussion on Metro FM's audience participatory program, Make a Point, this morning. And that's it on the News Beat at 9. 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Here's our food for thought. Dream big. Start small. Stay consistent. The news was edited by Angela Ayamene. I am Ahmed Olalikon. Thanks for listening. Good evening.
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2: You will struggle to graduate from the university after the long ASUU strike. And the next thing, you are in the street looking for a job for months, sometimes years.
3: I'm sorry, but there's no vacancy here.
2: You will think that 2 million naira will solve your financial problems until you make 2 million naira. And then, boom.
4: 2 million gone? Just like that? Just out of items and loans? 2 million!
2: You think traveling abroad will solve your financial problems until you start living abroad.
5: Nna, you haven't sent money for this month, though. What's happening now?
4: Mama, I'm exhausted. The tax, the bill I'm paying here is too much. I can't even save. I can't even rest. I've been working. Mama, just please, just bear with me. Bear with me.
5: Ewo, but you have to try your best and send the money. We need the money. You know how it is in the country. We need the money. Biko, try your best and send the money. You hear? Thank you, my son.
2: When you're single, you think marriage will remove loneliness, and then you get married.
4: I can't take this. I can't take this anymore from you. You keep coming late from work. I can't take this from you.
6: What are you saying? What are you saying? You must be stupid.
4: No, you
6: must be stupid.
4: You are crazy.
6: I can't be trying.
4: You are crazy. I am the man of your ass.
6: Tell me, what are you doing?
4: I am the man of your ass.
6: What are you doing?
4: I cannot take this.
6: You are the man.
4: I cannot.
2: The future and plans can be ridiculous sometimes. They seem to be final solutions to life struggles, but can be mere junctions in the long, complex journey of life and career. So don't forget that life is a constant struggle. No matter the money, no matter the visa, no matter the fame or location, everyone is battling one pain or the other, and they do that at different times. So don't stop the struggle. Don't get discouraged. Don't. Keep moving. Keep praying. Keep hope alive.
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0: All right, the song is titled American Love, Maddie, and that one, Give Me American Love. Yeah, not African Love. African Love has some kind of black pepper sprinkled on it. I want American Love, pure love. 27 minutes past 9 is time check. It's Metro 97.7 FM. Thursday evening, we're just keeping you company with the music. My name is Ahmed Olaliko and Charity Gedusa. We're still here holding you down. 10 o'clock, we'll join our network service in Abuja for the network news. Let's go back to the music. Here's Rain by Shen C alongside Scale Bang. Check it out.
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2: If you this shang, young a boss. 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
2: What's it? 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
2: Bon boy, bring 4 gallon, bring 5. 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
1: The time is 10 o'clock. 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I am Jeremiah Chime. The headlines. More presidential aspirants submit nomination forms. Federal government implements all-inclusive educational data strategy. NEDI advocates reforms to tackle illicit financial flows in mining sector. U.S. President receives grand reception in state visit to China. The commentary is on the need for national political awakening. 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Now the news in detail. Former Vice President Atiku Abubakar this afternoon submitted his presidential nomination form at the National Secretariat of the Africa Democratic Congress, ADC, in Abuja. Former Minister of Transportation, Mr. Rotimi Amaechi, had earlier submitted his presidential nomination form as well. This brings to three the number of presidential aspirants that have submitted their nomination forms following the submission by Alhaji Muhammad Hayatuddin yesterday. They were accompanied by their team and supporters to the National Secretariat of the party. This caused traffic gridlock around the ADC Secretariat in Wuse 2, Abuja, within the time the former Vice President was around to submit his form. Our correspondent reports that both the former Vice President and former Minister did not grant media interviews nor make public speeches before leaving the Secretariat. Similarly, Governor Seyi Makinde of Oyo State has declared intention to contest for the office of the President in the forthcoming 2027 general elections under the merger of the People's Democratic Party, PDP, and the Allied People's Movement, APM. He made the declaration at the Unity Mega Rally jointly organized by Makinde-led faction of PDP, People's Democratic Party, PDP, and All People's Movement, APM, to formalize alliance between the two parties. Governor Makinde, who called on opposition leaders to unite against one-party state, stressed that Nigerians must rise above being political spectators and bystanders, assuring that with collective participation of eligible voters, Nigeria will record a historic reset come 2027. The national chairman of the Allied People's Movement, APM, Alhaji Yusuf Dantali, who pledged that the alliance was meant for Nigeria to thrive, gave assurance of the party to rescue Nigeria for the benefit of all citizens. Earlier, before the commencement of the mega rally at the ancient Mapo Ibadan, the leadership of the People's Democratic Party and the Allied People's Movement signed a memorandum of understanding between the parties to strengthen political collaboration and reshape emerging political calculations within Oyo State, Southwest, and Nigeria as a whole. However, the Wike-led faction of the People's Democratic Party, PDP, has denied any political alliance with the Allied People's Movement, APM. In an interview with journalists at the party's national headquarters in Abuja, the PDP National Publicity Secretary, Mr. Jungudu Muhammad, described claims of an alliance as false and misleading. He accused Oyo State Governor Seyi Makinde and his associates of attempting to create what he called a false impression of political relevance through a gathering in Ibadan. Meanwhile, PDP National Secretary Samuel Anyanwu said the party had petitioned security agencies over alleged impersonation by individuals linked to a rival faction. Senator Anyanwu urged the media to rely on the certified true copy of the Supreme Court judgment to avoid misreporting issues affecting the party.
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2: As the roar of a lion reverberates across the animal kingdom, so does the news in the network service of Radio Nigeria reach all the nooks and crannies of Nigeria and beyond. 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
1: National identity number. The Federal Ministry of Education says it is implementing the Nigeria Education Data Infrastructure NEDI initiative as a strategic national platform to integrate and harmonize education data across the entire education ecosystem in Nigeria. The Minister of Education, Dr. Tunji Alhausa, at a stakeholders meeting in Abuja said it would also incorporate the learner identification number to the national identity number NIN to make it immutable to students. Dr. Alhausa said the initiative was designed to serve as a single, reliable source of educational data, consolidating information for basic, secondary, and tertiary education, as well as data from key agencies and examination bodies.
3: NEDI provides the opportunity to plan better, budget better, collectively intervene where we should. The government side provides clear evidence-based planning and policy development. It also helps us with effective budgetary planning at both the central, federal, and the state level, and more so at the local level. We can target investment to where we need it the most, so we can get the most impactful outcome.
1: Earlier, the Minister of State for Education, Professor Sweba Seidu Ahmed, represented by the Director Teacher Education, Dr. Uchimba, said the platform is expected to facilitate evidence-based policy-making, enhance transparency and accountability, while support effective planning and decision-making within the education sector.
3: NEDI provides the opportunity to plan better, budget better, collectively intervene where we should.
4: Through NEDI, the Federal Ministry of Education will better position to answer critical questions such as how many learners are in our schools, where are the gaps in access and infrastructure, how many children transit from primary to junior secondary schools, which community requires urgent intervention, what are the trends in admissions, examinations and graduation, and employment pathways.
1: The coordinator of the initiative and director ICT in the Ministry of Education, Dr. Abubakar Issa, said the initiative would help promote data integrity by integrating the national identity number into the circle. The National Biotechnology Research and Development Agency, NABDA, says Nigeria is set to establish a national genomics infrastructure system to drive healthcare, agriculture, biotechnology, and digital innovation. The Director General of NABDA, Professor Abdullahi Mustafa, said a state of this in Abuja during a news briefing on the National Genomics and Bioinformatics Data Generation Repository and Management Infrastructure. According to Professor Mustafa, genomics represents an interdisciplinary field of molecular biology which focuses on the structure, function, evolution, mapping, and editing of genomes, all genetic structures found in cells. The Director General of NABDA said the infrastructure will support precision medicine, climate-resilient agriculture, industrial biotechnology, and environmental sustainability while ensuring national ownership of genetic resources.
5: All the drugs that are being imported in Nigeria are drugs that are based on the genomics of those people that are within the area that those drugs were manufactured. It is going to be like a personalized medicine where this drug is going to be very effective to the common man in Nigeria. So it's going to be even cheaper to produce the drug.
1: The Chief Communications Officer of Indigen U.S. Bio, one of the implementing partners of the project, Angel Livers, also explained that the initiative would enhance the agriculture sector through increased yield and reduced post-harvest losses.
6: It's kind of the same thing. Like, you're able to look at the genomics of, let's say, like, the tomato. If there are plants that are infected, being able to go in and take out the bad parts of that plant to make sure that they can be more effective and healthier.
1: The National Genomics and Bioinformatics Data Generation Repository and Management Infrastructure Initiative is in line with the Renewed Hope agenda of President Bola Tinubu, particularly in the areas of economic diversification, digital innovation, healthcare transformation, youth empowerment, and sustainable national development. Over 500 knights and ladies of St. John International KSJI have commenced a one-month intensive training on Catholic social teaching aimed at enhancing civic responsibilities of selected participants for the phase one of the worship in Abuja. The training, with the theme Catholic Social Teaching as a Framework for Ethical Leadership and Nation Building in Nigeria, would accord participants necessary skills and knowledge to foster peace and unity in the church and the country at large. Declaring the event open, the Grand Spiritual Director, Reverend Father Michael Banjo, represented by Reverend Father Lawrence Mehel, described the training as a global event across the Catholic family and tasked participants on positive influence to achieve better society.
7: Where the church was called upon to take these social teachings, talking about the various areas by which we must become influential in the society, not by showing wealth, but by enabling transformation. And enabling transformation is to respond to questions in the society. Who are you? Why are you here? Who are we? Why are we doing what we are doing?
1: At the event, the Grand President, Abuja Grand Commandery, Knights of St. John International KSJI, Brigadier General Francis Njoku, explained that the training is geared towards equipping participants with necessary readiness to achieve collective goals of Catholic social teachings for national development.
8: Catholic social teaching is all about deepening our faith and strengthening our faith. It provides a platform for better understanding of what we're supposed to do, the roles expected of us to play in the society. Like the facilitator said, the Catholic social teaching is one of those secrets that have been hidden from lay faithful until recently that the Catholic Bishop Conference made it open and the people can begin to feel the impact of that.
1: Also, Abuja Grand respective president, Noble Sister Amaka Omokeke, expressed optimism that the workshop would further enhance contributions of members of KSJI into the development of the church and society at large. The program coordinator, Reverend Father Augustine Okubua, said the training is aimed at bridging the gap between faith confession and service to humanity, especially as the nation is preparing for 2027 general elections. Christians have been urged to embrace the responsibility of spreading the gospel and living as true disciples of Jesus Christ. The parish priest of St. Mary's Catholic Church, Onitsha, Reverend Father Samuel Uzondo, made the call in his homily during the celebration of the Ascension of the Lord. Reverend Father Uzondo urged the faithful to reflect on Christ's command in the Gospel of Matthew to go and make disciples of all nations. The priest noted that the Ascension reminds Christians of their mission as witnesses of Christ through love, obedience, and God's commandments and service to humanity. He encouraged worshippers not to be distracted by worldly concerns, but remain focused on God's plan, assuring them of Christ's promise to remain with his people always. Father Uzondo prayed God to enlighten the minds of believers and grant them the grace to carry out the mission of evangelism with courage and dedication.
0: Radio Nigeria, uplifting the people and uniting the nation.
1: The Nigeria Extractive Industries Transparency Initiative, NATI, has called for urgent reforms to tackle illicit financial flows in Nigeria's mining sector, warning that the trend is undermining economic diversification and national revenue generation. A statement by the Director of Communications and Stakeholders Management, Mrs. Obiageli Onora, says weak regulatory systems, illegal mining, poor institutional coordination, and non-transparent ownership structures are fueling corruption and revenue leakages in the sector. The agency noted that despite Nigeria's vast deposits of gold, lithium, limestone, and gemstones, the mining sector contributed only 401 billion naira, which is 0.72%, to the nation's gross domestic product in 2023. NATI also disclosed that over 70% of mining activities are dominated by artisanal and small-scale miners, many of whom operate without licenses, traceable records, or proper monitoring, especially in Zamfara. Katsina and Kaduna states. Determined to leverage opportunities offered by artificial intelligence AI for greater efficiency on the job, Nasarawa State Council of the Nigeria Union of Journalists, NUJ, has trained 80 journalists on integrating AI into their workflow. Correspondent member Madeki reports that Governor Abdullahi Sule at the event in Lafia charged journalists to ensure responsible use of AI content to promote peace and national development.
9: The 80 journalists selected from the 8 chapels of the Nasarawa State Council of NUJ were trained on transformative impact of artificial intelligence on modern journalism, understanding solution journalism, new trends in reporting practice, and the coverage of elections in a multi-party democracy. Governor Abdullahi Sule, represented by his senior special assistant on public affairs, Peter Ahmba, said the training was apt considering the critical moment in the social and political history of the state.
10: It is a fact that journalism is evolving. The use of AI and the training to be able to master the responsible use of it can therefore not be overemphasized.
9: Permanent Secretary in the Ministry of Information, Culture and Tourism, Hajia Hadiza Dahiru, represented by the Director of Information, Abdullahi Ogoshi, pledged the ministry's support to media development and to promote responsible journalism in line with international best practice. The General Manager of Radio Nigeria Precious FM, represented by the Head of Marketing, Mr. Tony Egbe, his NTA counterpart, Hajia Ramatu Salahuddin, and that of Nasarawa Broadcasting Service, Mrs. Patricia Akau, encouraged journalists to strive to be AI compliant. Mr. Shehu Ibrahim explained that AI has come to stay as an indispensable tool.
11: You will have a bunch of journalists that have nothing to offer. So as much as you use AI, you have to use your phone.
9: A former FSN acting director of news, Dr. Musa Ablai, challenged media organizations to ensure timely and adequate preparations for election coverage. The Nasarawa State NUJ Council Chairman, Comrade Salim Mohammed, said the training was a deliberate step towards equipping practicing journalists in the state.
12: The question is no longer if AI will affect journalism in Nasarawa State and Nigeria at large. The question is how, where we are going to understand it, use it ethically and control it.
9: Participants at the event appreciated the council chairman and resource persons for imparting new knowledge in them, promising to use it to enhance their performance on the job. In Lafia, member Madaki, Radio Nigeria.
1: The Chief of Defense Staff, General Olufemi Oluyode, says the armed forces of Nigeria remain committed to safeguarding lives and property of all citizens in line with constitutional mandate. In a statement, the Chief of Defense Staff says to achieve this across various theaters of operation, the armed forces have come to recognize more than ever that the media is a partner to the military in the collective effort to build a safe, stable, and prosperous Nigeria. The statement conveyed the warm felicitations of the officers, soldiers, raiders, airmen, and civilian staff of the Armed Forces of Nigeria to the Nigeria Union of Journalists, FCT chapter, as it marks 2026 Press Week. It explains that the theme of this year's Press Week is both timely and significant considering the complex security and information environment Nigerians currently experience. It stated that the media remains a critical pillar of nation's democracy and a vital instrument for national cohesion, public enlightenment, and accountability. And on the foreign scene, Chinese President Xi Jinping has organized a grand welcome for his U.S. counterpart Donald Trump on his first day of visit that could reset ties between the rival superpowers. The military honor guard lined up outside the Great Hall of People to welcome Trump, complete with a gun salute and a band playing the U.S. national anthem. The president paused twice to say hello to schoolchildren cheering with Chinese and American flags. As he shook hands with Xi, Trump leaned in and pat him on the arm in what appeared to be a gesture of warmth. The visit was described as a remarkable day, given Trump built of his political brand by talking tough on China. In 2020, Donald Trump claimed China has ripped off the United States like no one has ever done before, and described the COVID-19 pandemic as the Chinese virus. Sports update is next.
13: Former African champion and national record holder Yusuf Ali has expressed confidence in the rising strength of Team Nigeria's athletics, praising the efforts of the National Sports Commission and the Elite Podium Finish Committee for the steady progress being recorded in the sport. Ali, who currently leads the Elite Podium Finish Committee, said the standard expected at the CAA Senior Athletics Championships leaves no room for experimentation, insisting that athletes must arrive fully prepared to compete at the highest level. Multiple African champion noted that the backing from the National Sports Commission has started yielding positive signs for Nigerian athletics, especially in talent development and athletes' preparation. According to him, the AFN is now receiving stronger institutional support capable of helping athletes compete favorably on the continental stage. Ali also re-echoed the need for more competitions at home since funding is gradually finding its way into the federation. The athletics legend further revealed that the country's local security is overflowing with emerging talents, while assuring that the Elite Podium Finish Committee remains committed to nurturing both upcoming and established stars. Nigeria's weightlifters have continued their commanding run at the ongoing 2026 African Senior Weightlifting Championships and 16th Mediterranean Cup in Ismaila, Egypt, after 2 days of competition with an outstanding return of 10 gold and 5 silver medals. The championships, which also serves as qualifiers for the 2026 Commonwealth Games, have witnessed Nigeria emerge as one of the strongest teams in the competition, with the country's women lifters once again delivering dominant performances across multiple weight categories. Ruth Nyong Asikwo, Onome Omolola Didi, and Rafiat Afolashade Lawal spearheaded Nigeria's impressive campaign, with each athlete securing 3 gold medals in their respective divisions to account for 9 of the country's 10 gold medals so far in Egypt as the second day of hostilities continue. 10 athletes are representing the country Egypt, with the remaining 3 men and 2 women expected to secure more medals for Nigeria at the rest of the championship. That's Sports News. I am Jonathan Ame.
1: The commentary is on the need for national political awakening. 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
14: Nigeria's current challenges, widespread poverty, insecurity, youth unemployment, inflation, and weak institutions did not arise overnight. They are the result of decades of political decisions, institutional decay, and civil disengagement. While leaders bear much of the blame, citizens' passivity has also allowed poor governance to persist. For Nigeria to progress, political awareness and active civic participation must become essential national priorities. Since independence in 1960, Nigeria's political journey has been marked by instability. The collapse of the First Republic in 1966 ushered in years of military rule that weakened democratic institutions and excluded citizens from governance. Although the return to civilian rule in 1999 brought hope for better governance, over 2 decades later, many expectations remain unmet. Elections are often disputed, corruption scandals persist, and basic services like electricity, healthcare, and education remain inadequate. Insecurity across the country has further eroded public confidence. However, focusing only on political leaders overlooks a critical issue, civic complacency. Democracy thrives on citizen participation. When people disengage through low voter turnout, indifference to public issues, or tolerance of corruption, they weaken their influence. Over time, many Nigerians have normalized poor leadership, expecting little from government and adapting to dysfunction instead of challenging it. This resignation enables unaccountable leadership to flourish. Vote buying is another damaging consequence of political disengagement. Elections are increasingly seen as opportunities for short-term financial gain rather than long-term national development. At the same time, politicians exploit ethnic and religious divisions to distract citizens from governance failures, encouraging loyalty based on identity instead of competence and accountability. Despite these challenges, Nigeria's history shows that citizen engagement can drive change. The independence movement, led by politically conscious Nigerians, demonstrated the power of collective action. More recently, civil society efforts and youth-led movements have brought national issues into focus, proving that citizens can influence governance when they act. Political awareness means understanding how government decisions affect everyday life. Policies on fuel pricing, taxation, education, and security have direct impacts on citizens' welfare. Without this awareness, people cannot effectively demand accountability or make informed choices. Participation must also extend beyond elections. While national polls attract attention, local government decisions often have more immediate effects on communities. Issues like roads, schools, and healthcare are shaped at the grassroots level. Yet, many citizens neglect this space. True democracy requires continuous engagement, not just periodic voting. Although access to information has improved through media and digital platforms, misinformation remains a challenge. Citizens must develop critical thinking skills to distinguish facts from propaganda. At the same time, the media, educators, and civil society groups must promote civic education and encourage informed participation. Admittedly, poverty, unemployment, and insecurity can limit political involvement. Yet, these challenges make awareness even more important. Understanding the link between governance and living conditions empowers citizens to demand change rather than accept hardship. Nigeria stands at a critical point. Continued apathy will only deepen existing problems. Progress cannot depend solely on leaders. It requires an informed and active population. Ultimately, Nigeria's future will be shaped not by those in power, but by the actions or inactions of its citizens. With the 2027 elections approaching, Nigerians have another opportunity to demand accountable, people-oriented leadership. Political awareness is not optional. It is essential for building a stable, prosperous, and just nation.
1: That commentary on the need for national political awakening was written by Alfred Ajayi and read by Okemute Iguriasi. And now to end the news, here is a recap of the major stories. More presidential aspirants have submitted their nomination forms. The federal government has implemented an all-inclusive educational data strategy. The Nigeria Extractive Industry Transparency Initiative has advocated reforms to tackle illicit financial flows in the mining sector. The U.S. President Donald Trump has received a grand reception in his state visit to China. And that's the news as edited by Kemi Obong and the production team. I am Jeremiah Jimmy. Thank you for listening and wishing you a good night rest.

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